Austin has lettered in football for 1 year. After high school, Austin plans to pursue a bachelor's degree in music education with a minor in business. Let's hear it for Austin Tate. Our next senior is number 64, Braxton Schuhart, who's being escorted by Corey Austin. Braxton has participated in football for 4 years and powerlifting for 1 year. After graduation, Braxton plans to begin a career working in the oil field. Let's hear it for Braxton Schuhart. Next onto the field, number 65, Blaze Norton, escorted by his dad, Adam Norton, and his mom, Christy Norton. Blaze has lettered in football for 2 years. After high school, Blaze plans to attend college and get a degree in engineering. Let's give a big Bobcat welcome to Blaze Norton. We now welcome number 67, BJ Turner, accompanied by his mom, Sheena Turner, his dad, Brandon Turner, and his brother, Princeton Turner. BJ has been part of the football program for 4 years and has earned one letter. Following graduation, BJ plans to attend Texas State Technical College to study culinary arts with the ultimate goal of opening his own restaurant. Let's hear it for BJ Turner. Our next senior, number 71, Luke Holson, escorted by his mom, Kim Holson, and his dad, Thomas Holson. Luke has lettered in football for 2 years, in basketball for 1 year, and track for 2 years. After high school, Luke plans to continue his football career at a Division II level while studying sports management. Please welcome Luke Holson. Joining us next is number 78, Michael Johnson, accompanied by his mom, Dorothy Thompson, and his dad, Michael Johnson. Michael has lettered into basketball for 1 year and football for 2 years. After high school, Michael plans to earn his bachelor's degree at the University of Texas, followed by dental school, with the goal of becoming a dentist. Let's hear it from Michael Johnson. And now we welcome our final football senior, number 79, Deacon Shelley, escorted by Tracy Shelley and Brandon Shelley. Deacon has lettered into football for 1 year. After high school, Deacon plans to pursue his career as a mechanic. Let's give one big Bobcat welcome to Deacon Shelley. Actually, one more senior, number 4, DK McElroy, who's being escorted by his dad, Kendrick McElroy, and his mom, Janae Tucker. DK has been a member of the Bobcat football program for 2 years. Following high school, DK plans to continue playing football while studying business and industry in college. Let's give it up for DK McElroy. Our senior night celebration doesn't just end with the football field. Behind every successful athletic program are people who work tirelessly behind the scenes. They tape ankles, prepare athletes, respond to injuries, provide support, and help keep our Bobcats competing at their very best. Tonight, we also recognize the senior athletic trainers who have given countless hours to our athletic program. First, we recognize Kayla Scheider, who's being escorted by her mom, Tamara Campbell. Kayla has been involved in the athletic training for 2 years and basketball for 4 years. After high school, Kayla plans to attend UT Tyler and pursue a career as a labor and delivery nurse. Please welcome Kayla Scheider. Next is Cadence Hicks, escorted by her mom, Crystal Adams, and her dad, Damian Hicks, and her stepmom, Christy Hicks. Cadence has participated in the athletic training program for 3 years. She plans to continue her education at the University of Houston, pursuing nursing with the goal of becoming a travel nurse. Let's hear it for Cadence Hicks. Now, joining us will be Olivia Flint, accompanied by her mom, Renee Flint, and her dad, Mickey Flint, and her grandmother, Cindy Turnbow. Olivia has participated in the athletic training program for 4 years. After graduation, she plans to major in radiologic technology and eventually specialize in cardiology. Please give a big Bobcat welcome to Olivia Flint. Our next senior athletic trainer is Michaela Churchman, escorted by her mother, LaQuinta Willie, and her sister, Kyra Churchman.
Michaela has participated in the athletic training program for 2 years, and after high school, she plans to attend Kilgore College and pursue an associate's degree in nursing. Let's give it up for Michaela Churchman. Next, we welcome Talia Hill, who's escorted by her mom, Jessica Hill, and her grandmother, Ebonique Maps, and her sister, Tamaya Hill. Talia has participated in the athletic training program for 2 years, and after graduation, she plans to attend Kilgore College and earn an associate's degree to become a sonograph technician. Please welcome Talia Hill. Finally, we recognize Shyla Sanders, escorted by Tanitra and Scott Sanders. Shyla has participated in student training program for 3 years and FFA for 4 years and choir for 4 years. After high school, Shyla plans to complete her basics before going to Texas A&M University to pursue a degree in animal science. Let's hear it one more time for Shyla Sanders. Bobcat fans, let's give all of our 2026 seniors and honorees a tremendous round of applause. Tonight, we celebrate the accomplishments of these seniors. We've also celebrated the people who helped bring them along the way. To the parents, families, thank you for the countless rides, meals, mornings, late nights, and sacrifices. To the coaches and teachers, thank you for challenging these young men and women and helping them become who they are today. And to our seniors, thank you for representing Hallsville High School and the Bobcat Athletics Program with pride. The scoreboard will eventually be turned off, the lights will go out, and the uniforms will be hung up for the final time. But the memories made here, the friendships created, and the lessons learned through competition will stay with you forever. We are proud of you, appreciate you, and wish you nothing but success in the future chapters of your lives. Once a Bobcat, always a Bobcat. Congratulations to the Hallsville High School Class of 2027 Bobcats. Go Bobcats! We would also like to recognize this year's senior cheerleaders, starting with Haley Fincher, who is being escorted tonight by her parents, Aaron and Jennifer Fincher, and her twin sister, Riley. Haley is a four-year member of the Hallsville High School cheerleading program and an All-American nominee. After high school, she plans to major in interior design and minor in architecture at Texas Tech University. One of Haley's favorite cheer memories is staying up all night at cheer camp and UIL while talking with her best friend, Yemo. Haley's advice to the younger cheerleaders is to remember that even when something seems impossible, faith and hard work can help you achieve your goals. Haley would like to thank her parents for always being there for her, supporting her, and encouraging her in everything she chooses to do. Haley, your HHS cheer family is so proud of you and excited to see you accomplish all your accomplishments in the future. Keep believing in yourself, working hard, and pursuing your dreams. All in, all the time. Next, we have Megan Griffin, who is escorted this evening by her parents, John and Jody Griffin, and her twin sister, Mackenzie, and her older brother, Andrew. Mackenzie is a four-year member of the HHS cheer program and is currently serving as co-captain and All-American cheerleader. After graduating high school, she plans to attend Kilgore College to complete her basics and prepare for her future career. She will then transfer to Stephen F. Austin University to pursue a teaching degree and earn the education and qualifications needed to become a teacher. One of Megan's favorite cheer memories is getting stuck in the elevator with 12 of her teammates while they were in crunch time to get to dinner. What started as a stressful situation quickly turned into a 30-minute extra team bonding experience with Coach Ashley yelling through the elevator and keeping everyone updated on what they might need to do to get out. After being rescued by the fire department, the hotel decided it'd be a good idea to put a new sign up. Capacity, only 8 people. Megan's advice to the younger cheerleaders is to enjoy every moment because it goes by much faster than you think. Enjoy the rough practice, the stressful competitions, the bus rides, the inside jokes, and the laughs. Take a step back and remember all the moments because the ordinary days can become the best memories. Megan would like to thank her parents for always being her rock and biggest supporters. They have been there through everything, cheering her on her wins and picking her up during her hard times. From early morning practices to late nights and tryouts, meals, practice days, and competition weekends, they have done so much for her without even asking for anything in return, no matter how busy life gets. Megan, your HHS cheer family is so proud of you as a leader, teammate, and young woman you have become. We cannot wait to see what your future holds.
Next, we have Kennedy Shipp, who's being escorted this evening by her parents, Jordan and Becca Shipp. Kennedy is a four-year member of the Hallsville High School Cheer Program and is currently serving as co-captain and All-American cheerleader. After graduating high school, she plans to attend Texas A&M University to study public health before continuing on to a physician assistant school. Her goal is to become a dermatology physician assistant. One of Kennedy's favorite cheer memories is blasting music and having crazy dance parties in the locker room with her friends. These fun moments and memories made with her teammates are what make her cheer experience so special. Kennedy's advice to the young cheerleaders is to embrace every challenge and to take new opportunities. You never regret trying something new, but you may regret not trying at all. Push yourself to do things you don't think you can, and don't be afraid to be uncomfortable. That's where you grow the most. Kennedy would like to thank her mom for instilling values into her that she will carry through the rest of her life and always being the glue that holds their family together. She would also like to thank her dad for always keeping her grounded and showing her what unconditional love looks like. Kennedy is forever grateful and blessed to have both her parents by her side. Kennedy, your HHS cheer family is proud of you as a leader, teammate, and young woman that you have become and can't wait to see what your future holds. Next, we have Brooklyn Shirley, who's being escorted tonight by her parents, Michael and Sheena Shirley, and her younger sister, Jillian. Brooklyn is a four-year member of the Hallsville High School Cheer Program and an All-American nominee. After high school, she plans to attend a four-year university, major in political science, and to continue to law school. One of Brooklyn's favorite cheer memories is going to Waffle House with her best friends after every home game. Those late-night meals filled with laughter and stories from the night became some of the best moments she will treasure the most. Brooklyn's advice to the younger cheerleaders is to make an effort to bond with the teammates. Building those relationships make long practices more enjoyable and creates friendships and memories that will last beyond the season. Brooklyn would like to thank her parents for always showing up and supporting her. Whether at games or competitions, they have been the best support systems, and she's incredibly grateful. Brooklyn, again, your HHS cheer family is so proud of you and cannot wait to see where you go in your future with the determination, passion, and courage you have. Next, we have Courtney Wilson, who's being escorted by her parents, Josh and Jamie Wilson. Courtney is a four-year member of the high school cheerleading program and an All-American nominee. After graduation, she plans to attend Louisiana Tech University to earn her bachelor's degree in nursing with the goal of becoming a labor and delivery nurse. One of Courtney's favorite cheer memories is all the fun she shared with her teammates on away game bus rides. From the laughter and conversations to the memories made along the way, those bus rides have become some of the most favorite moments throughout her cheer career. Courtney's advice to the younger cheerleaders is simple. Have fun and enjoy yourself. The years go by way too fast, so make the most of them. Courtney would like to thank her parents for always encouraging her to do her best and to be her best. Their constant support and encouragement have meant so much to her throughout her cheer journey. Courtney, your cheer family is so excited to see you chase your dreams and make a difference in the lives of others. We can't wait to see what your future holds. Ladies and gentlemen, your senior Bobcat cheerleaders.

0: it's time for the moment you've all been waiting for, y'all. Here is our Bobcats of the future. Let's give a big round of applause and welcome our junior Bobcats. Tonight, we are proud to introduce the Hallsville High School cheerleaders, coached by Ashley Hughes and Kelly Little. Over the summer, our cheerleaders traveled to the NCAA cheer camp at Southern Methodist University, where they worked hard and represented Hallsville with pride. Their dedication paid off as varsity squad brought home an incredible list of awards and recognitions. Let's give a huge welcome to your 2026-27 Hallsville varsity cheerleaders. Starting with senior, Brooklyn Shirley, All-American nominee. Senior, Courtney Wilson, All-American nominee. Senior, Hallie Fincher, All-American nominee. Senior, Kennedy Ship, co-captain and All-American cheerleader. Senior, Megan Griffin, co-captain and All-American cheerleader. Junior, Ariana Brissett, All-American nominee. Junior, Aubrey Reynolds, All-American nominee. Junior, Camden Middle, All-American cheerleader. Junior, Holly Holbert, All-American cheerleader. Sophomore, Alex Hines, All-American nominee. Sophomore, Addie Hatchell, All-American nominee. Sophomore, Blaine Oney, All-American nominee. Sophomore, Blakely Harden, All-American nominee. Sophomore, Brooklyn Bunch, All-American cheerleader. Sophomore, Ella Etheridge, All-American cheerleader. Sophomore, Ella Getty, All-American cheerleader. Sophomore, Hayden Poole, All-American nominee. Sophomore, Landa Charlton, All-American nominee. Sophomore, Morgan Anders, All-American cheerleader. Sophomore, Paisley Barr, manager. And then our mascot, All-American nominee, Jemiah Cohagan. And now we recognize our cheerleaders of the week, Megan Griffin and Kennedy Ship. These two leaders have demonstrated outstanding dedication, energy, and commitment to their team. Way to go, ladies. Let's give a warm welcome to Lindell High School Band as they perform the Lindell School Song. Let's show our appreciation and enthusiasm. It is a great moment to celebrate school spirit and unity. Take it away, Lindell Band.
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4: All right, football fans, we're coming to you from Studio H, Hallsville, Texas. Your Bobcats taking on the Eagles from Lindell, Texas. It is football time in East Texas, and I couldn't be more excited.
5: Violence is back.
4: Violence is back.
5: It's time for some football. If you don't like football, you're not Texan. I'm telling you right now, this is the best time of the year.
4: Both teams coming out ready. First game of the year. The Bobcats tonight prep, but talking a little bit about the Eagle team that they're taking on tonight. Lindell, they were 10-2 last year, area finalists. They did a great job of just getting better as the year went on. And they're going to come in tonight with one of the most experienced teams in 4A. Well, just East Texas, and ranked number two in 4A this year.
5: What are we talking about? While nine returning offensive starters?
4: Eight.
5: Returning offensive starters. They're going to be a good team. Don't get me wrong. They're going to be a good team. They're methodical going down the field. They got a little speed in the backfield. They're not nothing fancy. They're going to run right at you. If they get a half a step, they're going to go.
4: Former Bobcat is the head coach over there, Chris Cochran. Hank Thurman, their leading back last year, over 1,400 yards, 22 touchdowns. But the man that makes their whole offense go is the quarterback, David Lindig. He had over 1,700 yards passing, 17 touchdowns, and over 400 yards rushing. But he's just as deadly on his feet as he is through the air.
5: Well, and they run almost the same offense we run.
4: Yeah.
5: Except they've been running for 9 years straight, it seems like. These guys have been back there running this offense, and they've got it down. On our side, let's talk about the Bobcats just a little bit.
4: I was going to say, the Bobcats, though, they're not going to come in this game back and down because Lindell's ranked number two. Hallsville this year, they're returning some weapons as well. Both, you know, your quarterback right now, Remington Franklin, the senior, coming in this year. Last year, fought off some injuries, came back, has looked great in the preseason. They returned a wideout, Dax Oney, who was all East Texas, all everything last year. Reggie Williams at running back. But what's going to be different for this year in these Bobcats is they've got potential on defense.
5: Best defensive line they've had in a couple of years. We've had good defensive linemen, but this is a combination of front five, front seven. They're going to be good. The man to talk about is McElroy in the middle.
4: KT McElroy, he is not only just smash in your face, but he can go sideline to sideline. KT got to interview that young man the other day, a good young man.
5: Just like his daddy.
4: And that can cover the field. And, you know, where they're going to be young at is in the secondary. So you're going to need that front seven to put pressure, stop the run, to keep Lindell from having time to throw over the top.
5: So I've watched a little bit of two scrimmages. I watched the Kilgore scrimmage, and then I was here last Thursday night for the Chapel Hill scrimmage. The Kilgore scrimmage, we got beat a couple times over the top. The Chapel Hill scrimmage, we kind of quieted that. We still got beat a couple of times, but the front seven was, or front five was just getting after them all night long.
4: Had Coach Strickland before the game. He's amped up. You're number six for Coach.
5: Look, how cool is that? We have on the field interviews. Not too many years ago, we didn't have that opportunity.
4: The string team here at Studio H, the kids, this is a student-run organization doing a great job. Hey, fans, we're going to go quiet as the national anthem plays. We're going to let it play out over there, and we'll be right back afterwards.

0: fans, it is football time here in East Texas. Some of the keys for your Bobcats tonight and dealing with Lindell, it's first off, they've got to stop Thurman, the running back, before they do anything else. He has got to be stopped.
1: Let's contain. Keep him inside.
2: Also, tonight,
1: a little bit.
0: He's going to get this. Don't let him go off for 300 yards. The next thing that they've got to do is account for the quarterback on third down. Because he is someone, he's not going to run for 150 yards, but he's great at 10 yards, especially on third down.
1: Yeah, again, we have a mirror offense with them. He's that triple option guy, run out there and right to the last second, throw it if he needs to. He'll also take off running with the ball. And we got the defense to do this.
0: Without a doubt.
1: And just that front seven is going to be deadly. Well, I worry. Our cornerbacks has got to hold on as long as they can. And our free safeties and the middle safety.
0: Yeah.
1: It used to be two free
0: strong safety.
1: They call them different now. I don't know.
0: Rover.
1: Rover and X Nippleback, and the B's, yeah. Whatever they call them. But they have got to stay closer, man.
0: Your captains out there for the Bobcats, Noah Collins, Remington Franklin, and Luke Holson. The seniors coming out there, Hallsville deferring, Lindell going to take the football going from south to north here on the TV dial. And from Studio H, we got a little Bobcat football.
1: It's left to right on from right to left on the radio dial. And if you're on 104.9, the KQAT.
0: KQAT and streaming on Studio H. Bobcats in their home, purple jerseys, purple pants with a white stripe going down the side of the shoulders and around the collar. The block looking H on the helmet with a white stripe in the middle. Lindell in their away white. Right now, coaches on both sides talking to their teams. Bobcat defense going to get a chance to come out and get a stop here. Man, and that we didn't talk about a while ago is now Lindell, they don't have a lot of speed, but they do have a few guys that have speed.
1: Yes. And again, you just got to contain those guys.
0: Back deep are Andre Foster and looking right now. For Lindell, can't get a number on the other deep back. Bobcats now impressed so far with Alex Guerrero. He was a junior last year, did a great job kicking for the Bobcats, coming out as a senior this year and is giving the Bobcats a steady leg. So looking to punch it deep, and we got football time here in East Texas.
1: It's about dadgum time.
0: I'm excited right now. Guerrero's, though, going to punch it up in the air. It's going to hit the ground, bounce, and he touches it, and Bobcats catch a break that he didn't let it go out of bounds potentially. Maybe it stays in bounds, and that's why he jumped it on the bounce.
1: Well, I like the kick. I mean, it kicks to the 20. It's got my kind of golf. You know, whenever I play golf, it hits the green, kind of rolls. Back the old Tiger Woods roll
0: back. Green, you mean the tee box?
1: I'm daggum almost professional Phil Mickelson.
0: Defensive line for the Bobcats out on the edge is number 45, Gage Carter. In the middle is going to be Suggs, and I believe that's number 60, Gabe Peralta. We'll give you more names here after this snap. Shotgun formation, twins down low. Lindig to the top side, and caught Collins inside, going to go for a first down out of bounds.
1: Yeah, see, that quarterback right there, when he gets outside, he's kind of shifty, if you will. Caught us looking on the inside, and I guess, what is he looking at, his feet instead of his waist? Is that when you want to tackle somebody?
0: You got to go well the waist. The other defensive lineman, defensive end, Cole Smith. McElroy playing the mic out on the outside. Linebackers are going to be Collins and number 10, Levi Bird. We'll give you the secondary after this. Man in motion and look like a false start. Nothing called. Deep pass over the top, thrown out of bounds.
1: Good coverage out there, 29.
0: For the Bobcats, Sloan Hammett.
1: Sloan Hammett, he was in his back pocket over there. Do I pull it out right off?
0: Oh, they called him a yard short. I thought he marked him out on a first down, third down.
1: We got a good spot on that while ago.
0: Ball on the 30, going to be third and one right here for Lindell. And you got to believe, you know, something I've noticed in this game is they haven't gone to the back one time.
1: It looks like they got a short yardage offense out there right now.
0: H-back goes inside. They hand off to the back. He goes up the middle, lowers his head. He's driving.
1: That's going to be close.
0: I believe if they go off the mark up top, he's got it.
1: If he gives him the fat foot over there, that's gonna be a first down. They wouldn't give him a first down.
0: And they're moving the chains. First and 10, ball moved out to the 31. Good job by the defensive line to hold him right there.
1: Got Bobby Campbell on the chains over there. Monty Meister.
0: And not like
1: Bone.
0: Tonight.
1: Looks like Bone's over there with him.
0: Where it's hot, you're going to have to rotate guys in and out, moving through. Trips down low. They move Thurman. Watch Lindig running right here. They're going to throw just a little screen out to the receiver. Collins getting off his block. Good job forcing the play.
1: Good job, Collins, out there on the outside, working his block, throwing him to the ground, shedding him, I guess.
0: Max White making a tackle.
1: Yeah, heck yeah.
0: Noah Collins driving off the block. Max White with the tackle, and that's going to bring up second and about eight coming for Lindell. Safeties for the Bobcats right now are Drew Linville and Eric Archer. We said Hammett's a while ago. The other one is Max White out at corner. Handoff drive. Look at that there. Number 11, Cole Smith
1: coming from the backside and just smoking his man. Yeah, that guy last year, the more the season went on, Cole Smith, it's like the light come on. He figured it out. He is a ball hawk magnet.
0: Without a doubt. Now the Bobcats drop in an extra defensive back, going to a two-backer set right here. And right now, there we go. Finally got off another one.
1: Hit too many out there.
0: Got to get Levi on that far side. Trips up top. Lindig straight drop back. Now going to roll out to his right side. Throwing. Got a man up top. Caught over the shoulder.
1: Ah.
0: And the ball still running. He's going to go in to the 20, 10, 5. Touchdown, Lindell.
1: Had good coverage on the outside and just kind of got behind her over the top.
0: Number 8 right there, Reed Carnathan. Made a great play over the top of the defensive back and just made a play to the end zone.
1: Yeah, once he got it, we was in a good zone. I mean, in a good
0: great coverage.
1: Great
0: actually.
1: Coverage. Just he outjumped us.
0: Outjumped us and good run after the catch. Extra point attempt coming right up here for Lindell. Kicking is going to be number 21 Mason Malone, left footed kicker. Bobcats trailing, 9:50, snap, kicks up, kick is good. 9:50 on the clock, Bobcats trailing 7-0. Studio H, HawsvilleGameDay.com. We'll be back, fans, after this break.

0: All right, fans, we're back here. Blueberry Hill Studios coming to you from Studio H, Hallsville, Texas. Bobcats trailing 7-0, 9:50 on the clock here in the first quarter. And Lindell scoring on a third and long, going the distance right there for a touchdown. Carnathan making a great play at the wide out position. Bobcats got to respond right here. A veteran Eagle team.
1: It's time to bring our offense out now. Again, that was good coverage. It's hard to fault the coverage. You just throw it over the top of us.
0: And make the tackle afterwards.
1: Yeah, I got to make the tackle.
0: Kickoff coming right here by Malone. Back deep for the Bobcats. Going to be caught on about the 15-yard line. We take it out to about the 20. Good lane position right there by Lindell covering the lane.
1: So on that, Mark, you're an old return man. You just want to run straight up down. You don't want to run to the side. Because the whole coverage is coming to get you, and he kind of run to the side right there.
0: Well, and it's also getting used to when the up back in front of him, he's got him, when he knows the deep back can catch it, get out of the way and go block.
1: Yeah.
0: Because now you're going 9-on-11. 40-yard line. Franklin coming back right now. Out wide is going to be Hopkins and Oney in the middle right there for the Bobcats. Is going to be the sophomore, and you're going to hear a lot about the young man at slot, Sage Irvin. Reggie Williams, the back. Snap, hand off to Williams. Williams, one cut, gets about maybe a yard on the run.
1: Reggie, he's one of the guys that I was impressed with the other night. He gets a half a step on you, Mark. He is gone. He has got that kind of action. And what kind of shifty? Is that the right word? Yeah, he's shifty. He takes a step, and he is in some green.
0: He is a one-cut runner, got a lot of wheels. Johnson and Thompson on the right side of the line. At center for your Bobcats is going to be Caleb Tate. We'll give you the left side after this play. Two up top, Williams to the left of Franklin. Snap, handoff, Williams, the give. And right now they just came up with their nickel and just rushed that gap and the give, and we got about a yard. Maybe.
1: Yeah, that's where we need to look and say, oh, we got a guy coming. Let's move the play and kind of go outside or do something different. Still a decent run. Couple of yards on the carry.
0: Gay Peralta, the left guard, and over at left tackle is going to be the senior Luke Holson, second year starter. Third and about 7 for the Bobcats right here. Shade completely over Bobcat field. Williams to the right here, Franklin. Just an out route screen out to Reggie. Reggie's got to get out there, and he's a good tackle out wide by number 3 for Lindell, Colton Dunn.
1: Yeah, that's a great job of Colton Dunn coming to the sideline. Reggie, he's a half a step from taking it, you know, for at least a first down.
0: Punt team coming out for the Bobcats, and I like what Coach Strickland did right there is he tried to create space outside of the blocking windows, because one thing you can get some advantage with is speed. You see that play on the bubble screen to the back.
1: On the replay we have over here on the stream team, great job.
0: Guerrero, the punter, coming out. Got to get her up back on the far side out there. And that's stuff you have in game number 1.
1: Yeah, he forgot that he was on the punt team. Every now and then you forget what you're supposed to be out there for.
0: And they're coming right now after it.
1: Nice
0: end
1: punt.
0: Over end kick. Going to be tough to field. Gets a little bit of a roll. Going to go out on about, see where they mark it, somewhere around the 37-yard line.
1: That's a good punt by Guerrero. I'm telling you, the other night I watched in the scrimmage, he was a highlight of the scrimmage. And not saying that, but all his kicks was good. He kicked a 43-yard field goal attempt. The young man is just like solid. And he kicks. He plays the old soccer too. The other thing, you know,
0: football. Tell you what, I've gotten where I love Ted Lasso. I'm learning more about soccer watching Ted Lasso than anything else.
1: That's almost just.
0: Hey,
1: I watched the World Cup. I ain't gonna lie, it wasn't terrible. Right. Americans did a good job this year. I was proud of them.
0: You're going to have a handoff with the back as deep as he is, Thurman. It's going to be some kind of stretch play. There it is, a stretch to the right side. He hands off. We miss a couple tackles, and he gets about 6 yards. And that's something your backers and your safeties are going to have to read is how deep the running back lines up.
1: Well, that'll come with some game experience. live experience. You know, I know we've had two scrimmages, but that wasn't game speed live experience.
0: Oh, and your first game too, quarters number three and four mean a lot because usually hadn't played four full quarters. Second five coming up right now. Another handoff right side. Line holds him up right there. McElroy making a tackle behind the line of scrimmage.
1: McElroy reading at that time coming through. You say, we ain't doing that again. For
0: KT
1: sure.
0: Making a beautiful play behind the line of scrimmage, and that's going to bring up another third and long, and this is where they got us on the last drive.
1: I was wondering how long before we would mention number 2-4 on a tackle. But that guy, he can play. Flat legit. Watch his daddy play and his uncle play down at University of Texas.
0: Find the tight end. You see him, number 8, who made the touchdown earlier. He's down in a 3-point stance, the bottom of the line. They like to go to him a lot on third down. A fake handoff, just a drag route, wide open receiver.
1: Wide open.
0: And missed tackle, and he gets it to the Bobcat 40.
1: Where did he come from out of the backfield, Mark?
0: And so just when they ran it, he just kind of slipped out of the backfield to the right side.
1: Come from that was he slot guy sneaking
0: full
1: across?
0: Fullback
1: sneaking across. He was wide open coming out of the backfield. Had good pressure on him.
0: And Lindell staying in I formation. Power to the left side, the wide side of the field. Bobcats in a four down lineman. They're going to put up another man in the box. Hand off to Thurman. Thurman gets through the hole. We get him down. Number 2, Drew Limble coming and taking Thurman's legs out, but not before he got 7 yards.
1: Worked with Drew this summer. Quiet fella. Don't hardly say nothing.
0: Worked with or he worked and
1: watched? I watched him work
0: mostly. That's what I figured.
1: There was a lot of supervision going on. You know, all I know is hard old work. I can stand right beside it all night long.
0: First quarter here, Bobcat Stadium. Second about 4 coming up. Lindig, handoff again to Thurman. They're going to try to feed him. McElroy comes over and going to get, I believe, a face mask.
1: Is it on McElroy or is it going on a running back? Because he was shoving McElroy's face away.
0: Let's see what they call
1: it. They rarely call it on offense, but offense does it more than anybody.
0: And I believe it's going to be on the Bobcats.
1: Let's see what the damage is here. First flag of the season.
2: Personal foul, face mask on the defense. Number 24. 15-yard penalty, automatic first down.
0: We knew you wouldn't agree with
1: that. I didn't think I agreed with that at all. McElroy's head looked like he was a steer being wrestled down. Might have got his hand on the face mask, but I think that was what you call it, a double face mask.
0: It's always unfair when the offensive player can reach out.
1: Well, you, when a running back or a wide receiver, they're running, they're putting their hands on the daggum or tackler's face, and they're moving around, and they actually bump the offense's face mask. There's a penalty coming.
0: Looked like a false start again, and they're going to get about 4 or 5 yards on the run, and they're starting to get gapping runs.
1: Yeah, exert their wheel up the middle.
3: On the run, number 5.
1: That's kind of tough.
3: Hank Thurman brought down.
1: Especially that's our strong suit right there. How about the gloves coming off, Mark? I love them gloves. The orange gloves come off, them hunting gloves.
0: Hunting gloves?
1: You see the number?
0: Oh, I see down there.
1: Number 10 down there.
0: Well, that's
1: Levi Bird.
0: You see the face mask in the holds and stuff.
1: You want to hide your hands. He's not hiding his hands.
0: Second 6 right here for Lindell in the Bobcat red zone. Hand off Thurman right side. Cole Smith missed him. Another missed tackle on the outside, and he's going to get close to a first down.
1: So that right there, we've got to make
3: on
1: those tackles. We have him in the backfield.
3: Eric Archer.
1: Again, they're a great team out there, but the Bobcats has got to make that tackle.
3: Make it third down.
0: You can't expect number 24 to make every tackle because at some point they're going to double bracket him, do those things to keep him from going sideline to sideline. It's a big third and short. You got to believe Lindell's in four down territory right here. Thurman to the right of Lindig.
1: Need a little old turnover right here.
0: Bobcat shifting right before the snap. Hand off Thurman down low. He stacked up. Not sure if the line got him before. Let's see if they call.
1: Did they give him a forward progress that far? Dadgone. That's a lot of forward progress right there.
0: Well, they moved it down to the 5.
1: And give him a first down. First down and goal for Lindell.
0: Watch out for the quarterback right here pulling it and going opposite direction. Lindig's deadly when he gets down inside the 10 especially.
1: Kind of nice crowd here tonight at Bobcat Stadium.
0: Both sides.
1: Yeah, Lindell traveled pretty well. Got the band in gray over there.
0: 3:20 on the clock here in the first. Snap coming up. Lindegg hand off Thurman, got a big hole. He's going to walk in the end zone. They just ran a trap up the middle and walked into the end zone.
1: We got caught in the middle of the trap and took advantage of the left side or the right side on that defense and went right on in the end zone.
0: Lindell jumping out fast on your Bobcats here.
1: Well, you know, we had the first touchdown that had a pass out. We had good coverage and just missed some tackles. We've missed several tackles on that one there.
0: That series.
1: That drive, yes.
0: They just ran it down. They had a big third where they ran a roll out to the back, out of the backfield. But other than that, they just ran the football down our throats. Extra point good. Lindell up 14-0 over your Bobcats, 3-11 first quarter. Coming to you from Blueberry Hill Studios at Studio H. Fans will be back after this break.

0: All right, fans, we're back. Hallsville, Texas, Studio H, coming to you from Blueberry Hill Studios. Bobcats trailing here in the first quarter, 3:11 left on the clock, 14-0. Bobcats right now haven't had a lot of good things go their way. Need a drive right here. At least flip the field.
1: Yeah, we need to flip the field. We've struggled on the tackling, and we missed two big plays. That's almost like, you know, the touchdown they got. That was a big play. Then we had the tackle. We should have been in the backfield. Would have put them at fourth down. We missed that tackle. Those are the kind of stuff we got to have.
0: And they run the –

0: A very bad series. Let's talk about something good.
1: Yeah.
0: The Lady Cats volleyball down there in the Ballapalooza, they have kicked tail down there. That's down in Austin, down in the mother country.
1: Big tournament going on for the Lady Cats.
0: They went 3-0 down in the Ballapalooza. I don't know exactly who they played, but they whooping tail down there. Taking names of whooping tail.
1: Need to stop by your defense right here. Bobcats coming up close to the line. They put the man in motion right here. Lindig throwing out just the Miami screen out to the right side. Receiver cutting up top. Out wide, Cole Smith from the line comes out there, makes a tackle. And we're going to have, I believe, a late hit on the Bobcats.
0: That's called extracurriculars.
2: Number four, Kent Beeson.
0: You gotta know. I know it's the first game, and you fired up. But you just got to know when to, hey, let's stop. That's a frustration play. Hopefully they come out and say, look, I'm gonna throw one on both of y'all for acting like a bunch of fools. Or a bunch of doofuses.
1: Usually when that happens, you see another flag come.
0: Yeah, well, I'm hoping it's a twofer. A two-for one deal right
1: is
0: there.
1: Is that what it is?
0: Yes.
1: Kind of like at Bubba's when you get the free appetizer.
0: If you come see me or old Mark, we got some free appetizer coupons. Just come say hi to us.
1: It's Bubba's 33 in Longview.
0: Bubba's 33 in Longview.
1: Always takes care of us.
0: Miss Chelsea sitting down here in front of us.
3: Late hit, number 11 in the defense. Half the distance to the goal, automatic first down.
0: That's a frustration right there on Cole Smith. I don't know that. I didn't get to see all of it, but maybe we shouldn't have late hitted him.
1: Well, it's going to be first and goal on the Bobcat 7, and eventually you got to start making plays.
0: Well, that's two big penalties against the Bobcats. You know, a late hit, then the face mask a while ago. They ain't the guarding 5-yard varieties. They the 15-yarders.
1: Thurman and Lindig out of the shotgun, man in motion. Hand off Thurman, big hole right side. Thurman walks in the end zone again. Yeah, and right now,
0: that was a gaping hole.
1: I'm telling you, what you can see, they've got a blocker rubbing off and coming on KT, and they're hitting him with two people right now. So our line and other backers are going to come have fill zones. And this game quickly is starting to get out of hand.
0: Yeah, and I hate to even say that in the first quarter, but yeah, we've got to figure out the defense. Coach Hamp will figure that out, but that KT's going to have some help out there.
1: The extra point coming up right here from Malone. Kick is up, and the kick is good. 2:33 on the clock here from Halsall, Texas. Studio H, Blueberry Hill Studios. Bobcats trailing 21-0. We're going to take another quick break, fans. We'll be back after this break.

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1: All right, fans, we're back. 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Bobcats trailing 21-0, 2:33 first quarter. Hopkins back deep for the Bobcats, takes it on about 7 out to the 15, trying to get around the edge. And Lindell, too much speed, but there's going to be a face mask.
2: I like it.
1: Task on to top of everything. And
2: it's time to flick it the other way. I'm hoping that's what it's going to be, a face mask. He jumped on his head like a daggum rodeo. Let's see what we get here.
1: Officials having a discussion. They're already backing up the defense.
2: You know, Bobcats done been hit with 30 yards of penalty.
3: Foul, face mask, number 10 of the kicking team. 15-yard penalty from the end.
1: And maybe that's you can't violate. Sometimes need a break.
2: You can't violate their face.
1: Now, there's been a couple violations
2: that
1: tonight. You need a drive right here by your offense.
2: Oh, yeah. We need something to move the ball down the field. Don't throw the ball and get it. Go vertical just a little bit.
1: Sometimes you just need a player to make a play. Only down low for the Bobcats. Reggie Franklin in the back.

0: Mayfield up top, Urban and Hopkins. Lions got to hold them off right now. Right now, Lindell, this is a spot you thought you could win or in the Lions offensively and defensively, and Lindell's winning up front so far. Franklin looking over the defense, calling for it. Snap, handoff. Reggie's got a hole. Good job. Reggie bounces, still outside. Oh, if we get a block right
1: there.
0: That's
1: got to be a little bit late right there. Coach Strick is asking for it. I'm thinking that is a little on the late side. He's more worried about getting the spot than he is calling the ball game. Excuse me on that. I'm going to get in trouble with that, too. I'm on a thin line this year.
0: Looking on the replay right here, you can – oh, no. Yeah, there it is. Reggie, when he bounced outside right here.
1: Good blocking. Oh, almost a little bit of – but I see right there, that's on the late right there, number 88.
0: Bobcats first and 10 on the 38. Good run right there by Reggie, though.
1: I told you, once Reggie gets a half a step, he can roll.
0: Miracle. Right now in motion. Franklin looking it over. Going to have a little out route in the dirt, trying to get it out to Dax.
1: Yeah, he got to get that one up a little bit. He catches the ball late on his left side, tries to make up for it and hurries to throw. He had a half a second longer to throw it. But, again, it's first game. The game speed is just rolling along.
0: Completely different in the game.
1: Ooh, way different.
0: And you can say Remington, this is his first start more or less. Last year, getting hurt early in the season.
1: Yeah, he did get hurt. And you know, you got to – Caden Wallace came in, did a great job, helped us out quite a bit. He's going to be in the ball game some tonight.
0: Their first charge. Coach Strick taking the timeout, 1:47 in the first. We're not going to go anywhere. But once you get that flow going –
1: It comes,
0: and
1: – it's just game speed. Get hit in the mouth one good time, all of a sudden the game speed picks up. And then all of a sudden, it's just like you understand, okay, now we can do this. And it slows down a little bit. Right now, the game's just kind of going pretty quick. And it will slow down.
0: And you can see right there, Coach Strickland trying to get the ball to number five. I mean, Dax was just a weapon last year. And he's trying to incorporate him early on this year.
1: Well, I watched him last weekend in the scrimmage. And I'm telling you, when he's on the field, he catches the ball, he goes. And that cat can roll.
0: And they want to get him out wide. And I've heard a lot of good things of Irvin out of the slot. I mean, I know he had the little snafu on the kickoff return, but I've heard he's just been a deadly weapon.
1: Yeah, he can catch and go himself whenever he gets it and lets loose.
0: Second 10, ball on the 38-yard line, 1:47 first quarter. Bobcat offense needing to get something moving. Trips up top, one down low. Looking right now, Lindell, a four-down lineman set.
1: Getting the offense set up there. Got plenty of time on the play clock.
0: Remington holds it back now, looks to go, throws it deep, trying to look for Dax, and it's almost picked off.
1: That is a hard throw for Remington right there. He's running to his right, throws off his back foot, and a long pass. Dax did a good job of trying to come back and get it, but a good play by the Lindell defense of knocking it down.
0: I like, though, that Remington kept his head up, looking down the field. J.B. Ray, the defensive back for Lindell, made a good play on the football, but it wasn't one of those deals that you just took off running just because your eyes weren't downfield.
1: Well, you also got to give some good credit to the offensive linemen. They held their own. It might have been a little bit of holding, but not a lot.
0: Third and 10 right here. Two safety look for Lindell. They put Miracle in motion, the H-back. And got a man just busting through right now. Remington needs a block. He's going to get hit down. First down if they give him the spot.
1: How do you not give it? What kind of spot is that? Remington's up there at the 50. We give one way back here at the 47.
0: They gave him the first down, though.
1: I'm getting about aggravated, this fellow on the sideline.
0: That's just because you had many years down there.
1: Exactly. That's the sideline I worked for a lot of years.
0: And I promise you, he works it better than you did.
1: Not a chance.
0: First down for the Bobcats on the 48, trying to go across midfield. Clock down to 107.
1: Bobcats moving the ball.
0: They move the tight end, H-back Miracle, over to the wide side of the field. Fakes the handoff. Franklin gets past the defensive back, and they're going to utilize his leg.
1: That's like a dadgum bulldozer right there. Franklin just lowers his head and goes, gives the first down. Said, well, you run, young man, you run. I like it.
0: They got number 25 in the backfield, Eli Wilkerson, number two running back, giving Reggie a little bit of a break. Wilkerson, a junior. And that's going to bring up first and 10 on Lindell's 40-yard line. First time for the Bobcats to be on the Lindell side of the field. A little bit of a drive going, 30 seconds remaining here in the first. Remington calling for the football. Throws it up high and almost picked off.
1: That's a scary one right there. Two things. That's almost a pickoff, and your wide receiver's got his hands in there a long time. As a wide receiver out there, that kind of makes you nervous.
0: Well, and you saw the last kind of out hitch route. You threw it in the dirt.
1: Yep.
0: Or beads, and that one you tried to. Hey, I'm not going to do that again. And you sell one.
1: There's no more dirt anywhere on this planet anymore, is it?
0: Name
1: me a football field that's still grass. That's a 3A and above.
0: Unless you're playing on Driller Park's baseball field, you don't have it anymore.
1: You saving water by not having to water the field anymore.
0: Trips down low, one receiver up top for the Bobcats. Wilkerson to the left of Franklin. He keeps it, gets through. He gets one cut, and he slides down. They're going to go off the start of the slide, so he's going to be short of a first down.
1: Well, the guy on my side over here looks confused. He was trying to give him the first down. See, he was trying to help us out, and he's confused on the sideline.
0: Well,
1: good night.
0: And I like as the quarter ends that we're trying to protect ourselves, but let's go ahead and get a first down right now. Fans, we're going to go in the second quarter. Bobcats trailing 21-0. Studio H, Blueberry Hill. We'll be back after this break.

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1: Hi, fans. We're back. Hallsville, Texas, Studio H, coming to you from Blueberry Hill Studios. Bobcats here in the second quarter, trailing 21-0 to Lindale. Going to have a third and real short in the backfield beside Franklin's going to be number 30.
2: We got called for false start. The defense did a jump, a shift right before the snap, and our right guard over the right end
3: prior to the snap,
2: jumped.
3: False start.
1: Right.
3: Offense.
1: Tackle on the far side.
3: 5-yard penalty.
2: Yeah, we went third one, now third and six. Coach Strick was not happy with that. Got a couple of shouts I want to give. Ron House, the best brownie maker. Snickerdoodle brownies. If you've never had none, they are the best.
1: Without
2: She's listening to us tonight.
1: I'm surprised you went one whole quarter without giving out one of your adoring fans a shout out.
2: Well, my newly engaged youngest one, he's listening. Be regard.
1: Happy future marriage.
2: Yeah.
1: Third and six coming up. We got a back screen over there. Miracle's got to get past a guy, and we just couldn't get a block.
2: One block, and that's all we needed. He's got all green in front of him.
1: It's there.
2: One
1: just
2: block.
1: Just couldn't get the block on that side and going to lose a yard, and that's going to bring up fourth and eight. And it went from third and less than a yard to fourth and eight.
2: Penalties. Penalties. That just penalties. And again, that was a great play right there. We had one block to go, and we take that. I'm not going to say take it to the house, but we get first down plus 10 or 15 yards. Coach Strick looks like he's talking about going for it right here.
1: Well, on this side of the field, unless you pin them just right there, you don't get a full advantage if you put it in the end zone or a good run back. So, fourth down for the Bobcats. Already down three scores. Shotgun. They move Williams out wide. Franklin left side. He dropped the football. It doesn't matter getting on top of it because it's a turnover regardless. And he just got it stripped out of his hands.
2: Well, he's seen a little green right there, and he's taking off running for it.
3: I'm Jack Walton.
1: It's a turnover on downs. And, again, little things that you got to grow through the year. This is a better football team than the Bobcats have had in the past, but they've got to get that kind of stuff under control.
2: Yeah, that's surprising. Of course, we've had that wet bulb thing we had to go through, above 90-something, 92 degrees. You got to go inside. You can't practice the whole time. That's hard. And I know, Lindell, I'm not making excuses, but they've had indoor facilities. They've practiced every day, every time they've been out there.
1: Get a defensive back out on the receiver up top. Now they put the slot man in motion.
2: Lindig
1: got a straight drop back, looking to roll out to his right side, probably going to throw it away, and he does. Good defensive coverage right there for the Bobcats.
2: Yeah, secondary did a great job. Defensive line was pressuring. Quarterback has to roll to his right, throws down deep. Again, great job by the secondary sticking with their man. Usually you don't want to have to stick with them, but 3.2 seconds. I've been doing the math on that.
1: Yeah?
2: Yeah, 3.2 seconds is all you want to
1: hold
2: your man.
1: Or that's as high as you can count.
2: Well,
1: I'm surprised you got to the point, too.
2: I've counted higher. I went to nine one time.
1: It trips up top, Thurman to the right side of Lindig. Second and 10 right here. At least they didn't get 5 yards right there. Lindig going to go to the right sideline.
2: Look at the line.
1: Making a play in the backfield. Defensive, heck of a play.
2: Defensive line right there, standing up, standing out, pushed them backwards.
1: Levi Bird in the end right there. Cole Smith making a play. Good job by the defensive front for the Bobcats, and that's going to bring up a third and 14. This is where you got to get a stop down three scores.
2: You definitely got to have a stop right here and a big-time stop. Do you pin years back and go get the quarterback, or do you just kind of sit and make sure everything's in front of you?
1: I'm third and long right now. I'm looking for draw screens, something with deception.
2: Got a timeout on the Bobcats defense. Coach Hamp seen something he didn't like for sure.
1: Can't take it to the locker room.
2: No, sir. No, sir. No, sir.
1: 9:50 on the clock here in the second quarter. Bobcats trailing 21-0.
2: We got the man on the sideline tonight. We got direct communication with Bobby Campbell, the legend over there. He's telling us what we can hear on the side. He's almost like a sideline reporter. He can do two things. He's running the chains and reporting us at the same time.
1: He's probably down there with his legs crossed.
2: I'm telling you, that is a talent. I didn't realize he could do two things at one time.
1: He can't.
2: No, I didn't.
1: He's got you fooled. That's probably Cord down there, sideline reporting.
2: That's Cord's doing the sideline report. It can't be Bobby doing two things. His poor wife, that's just what she has to put up with.
1: You know, something else, too. Came into Bobcat Stadium tonight, and it's a packed crowd, both sides. But the new parking lot.
2: How about that new parking lot?
1: I'm telling you.
2: Got the big H out there, lit up H. That's just cool, and whenever you're going through the parking lot, you ain't got to put it in four-wheel drive. Yeah. Your front end's still intact when you leave.
1: Just things
2: you can
1: looking
2: see
1: up
2: out there.
1: Lindy going to get under center right here, two up top. Thurman up a little closer. Lindy moving to the receiver far side. They're going to just do a stretch play to the right side. We come up, get a good tackle. Good, that's going to force a fourth down.
2: I like that. 5 yards, you know, keep it in front of you. I like that.
1: A lot better defensive series by the
2: Bobcats.
1: A whole
2: lot better defensive series. And again, it's just the game speed. You catch up with it. All right, now I'm figuring stuff out.
4: That'll make it fourth down for Lincoln.
1: Hopkins back deep for Halswell. Kingston going to set up at about the 12-yard line.
2: I'd like to see a big run back right here.
1: Now, punter, I believe, is the quarterback.
2: So you got to be kind of halfway careful with that.
1: They put their man in motion. They do the rugby style. Well, he got a line drive kick. Ball's going to take a Lindell bounce.
2: That's tough.
1: But kicks back on the 10.
2: It's stuck in the turf. Got a little left, a little divot out there.
1: The beads got it.
2: Got the beads out there. I got some more on our volleyball. We whooped, let's see here. We whooped St. John's Private School out of Houston, Deer Parks, a 6A out of Houston, Leander Glenn, a 6A out of Austin. Look, that I watched them the other night. We had a good Lindell team. They had only been beat twice. Come to Lady Cat Den, left with a fresh kick tail. The Lady Cats are legit.
1: They're very talented. Coach coming over here from Spring Hill. And it's got the girls playing good volleyball right now. Shotgun formation right now. Bobcats straight drop back trying to set up a screen and just overthrows it.
2: He had him in his hand, just kind of went off the tip of his head. He had a convoy with him. He catches that. We're rolling. And it's the little things like that right now that the Bobcats.
1: Such a timing situation right there.
2: We head down here a while ago. We catch that. We're taking off. We get one block. We're just a half a blank away from all of a sudden busting it loose. That's one of those half a blanks right there.
1: Game speed and slowing the game down.
2: Yep.
1: Out there on the field as a player, you've got to find a way to slow, still go full speed, but the game slower, watching, seeing, reacting. Miracle on the right side, the wide side of the field. Hopkins down low. Oney, Irvin up top. Franklin rolls out right side. Don't block in the back. Franklin going to go upfield. He's got a man open. He gets it out to Reggie out of the backfield. Well, Reggie.
2: You want the good news or the bad news?
1: There's laundry on the field down there.
2: You want the good news or the bad news?
1: Give me both. Start
2: with
1: the
2: good
1: bad
2: news. It was a heck of a pass.
1: Yeah.
2: The bad news is he was a yard past the line of scrimmage when he throwed it.
1: I was wondering.
2: That's going to get a violating the line of scrimmage penalty on us.
1: But what I like, though, is he's keeping his head up the field.
2: I like that. It was, it's smart on his part, except we got to be more aware of where we're throwing the ball from.
1: Both the line judges had the laundry out of their pocket.
2: That was not a hard call.
1: Now, you an old official, is that half the distance?
3: The offense is beyond the line of scrimmage when he released a football.
1: Let's see.
3: Second
2: down. Yeah, it's a half a distance to the goal, which is, not a bad penalty. Not bad.
1: And that's going to bring up second, and we're going to say 14 and a half, 15.
2: Yeah, that beats that, He's a half, and that's we've been that way all night long. We're a half a breath away.
5: Loss down.
2: I thought it was a loss down. I wasn't going to say nothing, but yes, I think it's loss down.
1: One of the things you bring to this party is officialness.
2: I was hoping that he forgot that it was a loss of down. What I hope. He did not forget it was a loss of down.
1: He said, oh, I got it. Third and 14 coming up right now.
2: Oh, yeah.
1: And this is where you just want to get out of the
2: shadow.
1: Yep, of your own end zone. Franklin, Williams to the right side, Miracle in motion. Bobcats not been able to do anything on offense tonight. Lindell, very disciplined defense. They fake the handoff. They throw it. It's batted up in the air. They were trying to hit a crossing pattern right there to Hopkins across the middle. And defensive lineman, Beeson, one of their best defensive linemen, just got his hands up, knocked it down.
2: Yeah, he's going to the next level next year. Not sure exactly where he's going, but he's going to the next level. And he was right in the middle of it. And he watched his eyes. Franklin looked straight at his guy and never took his eyes off of him and batted it out of the air.
1: You know, and I never got to play defensive line, but that can't feel good on your hand.
2: No.
1: Reaching up there and getting the ball.
2: Well, it's warm outside, so it's not terrible.
1: It's warm outside.
2: It's not terrible.
1: I don't want it to hit my hand.
2: When it's cold outside, that hurts like a dead gun.
1: Right now, Guerrero back deep, punting position for the Bobcats. Got to get away, clean one. And we drop the football, and we get hit.
2: No, he kicked it.
1: And the ball gets down that for a negative yard kick.
2: He kicked it. At least he didn't get a safety.
1: It is gone.
2: But I don't know that the safety wouldn't have been better, to be honest with you, partner.
1: Some bad things happening right now for the Bobcats at the worst times. I mean, I guess there's never a good time.
2: No, that's just not a good time. That's just bad.
1: Bobcats just got to keep fighting. This is where it's the first game of the year.
2: Yeah, you got to calm down, take a breath. Look, I just heard him call out the number of the night from the little thing. I'm going down there to claim the prize.
1: Did you say it was me?
2: I got the program. It's got to be me. What are they going to tell me? No.
1: Hope you beat the person that really got it.
2: Yeah, that's all
1: I got
2: to do is beat them down there.
1: First and goal right here for the Eagles. Two back formation. Lindig handoff right side. Good hit.
2: Wow,
1: right there.
2: What a hit right there.
1: By the Bobcats.
2: Good night. Who is that? Number two?
1: Number two right there. Drew Limble came from the safety position.
2: Drew coming laid a hammer down. Those feel better when it's warm outside too, by the way.
1: If I'm playing defense, I don't care if it's warm or cold.
2: Well, I mean, when you're running the ball, it feels a whole lot better when you get hit like that.
1: I don't think he wants it to be warm or cold to get hit like that. Limble with a big play for the Bobcats.
2: Drew is the quiet guy that just comes and hits you in the face, and all of a sudden you look up and go, where did this guy come from?
1: Shotgun formation trips down low. Bobcats almost jumped off sides. Man in motion. Quarterback throws a fade route outside, out of bounds.
2: Way out of bounds.
4: Good. It's
2: good coverage out there by Drew. Drew's the guy that he's not gonna mouth at you at all. He's just so quiet. Kind of like his mama. Real calm and quiet.
1: I don't know, Mr. Miss Limble.
2: I know Miss Limble.
1: So I don't know if you're messing around or not, right?
2: No, Miss Limble's as sweet as she can be. Grandpa now is a little ornery, but mama, she's just sweet.
1: 3rd and 6.
2: Teacher over at North.
1: Bobcat defense needing to stop right here. Hand off to Thurman.
2: Another good tackle in the backfield by the Bobcats.
1: Good play by the defense, and here comes the field goal unit right here for the
2: Eagles.
1: That's
2: a win, partner.
1: 100%.
2: That is a win.
4: That'll make it fourth down.
2: Good night. We've been needing that right there all night long. Good stop by the defensive line. We've been talking about them.
1: And right now, Bobcats, where they've got hurt, is beating themselves.
2: Yep.
1: There's still over seven minutes remaining before the half. Field goal going to be about 24-yarder. Snap, hole, kicks up, and it's straight through. So with 6:58 on the clock, Bobcats trailing 24-0. HallsvilleGameDay.com, Studio H, coming to you from Blueberry Hill Studios. 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
1: All right, fans, we're back. 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Bobcats trail in the second quarter, 24-0 to Lindell, 6:58 remaining in the half. And Bobcats got to come out and just find a way to have some good things going.
2: Yeah, Bobcats getting the ball at the 25, probably a good starting position. Ball kicked in the end zone. That gale force wind knocked it to the end zone.
1: You know, this time of the year, we usually get some wind.
2: We get a little bit, but it's just like a hairdryer.
1: None out there tonight. It is 140.
2: It's hotter than a new chainsaw at a pawn shop.
1: Yeah, that's that's actually one of your better ones.
2: Thank you.
1: I had to sit and think my way through it.
2: I've been waiting on that all night long for that one. I got another one, but I'm not allowed to say it.
1: Well, it's not.
2: I'm on super secret probation.
1: Two down low.
2: Animal house.
1: One up top. I got a new quarterback out there, Wallace. Irvin in motion. Snap, Caden. Caden throws it over to Irvin. Irvin's got three defenders, not able to get anything going. No blocking right there.
2: They read that the whole way. Throwed it out to the wide. I like the play, but they just Lindell read that the whole way. They had four defenders or three blockers, and the math don't match.
1: Caden last year did a great job. Got a beautiful full moon out across the way over there, but Caden did a great job coming in.
2: It's the lunar eclipse supposed to be, is that coming up soon, where the moon gets eclipsed?
1: Partner, I don't know.
2: That looks like one of them fishing moons over there, a blood moon or whatever you call it. But I thought there's some kind of eclipse coming.
1: Miracle in motion right here. Wallace calling for it. Bobcats just need to move the football. Caden hands it off right there, lowers his head as the backup running back. The offensive line still driving their feet.
2: Don't blow the whistle.
1: Now the officials blow it dead after about a 4-yard run.
2: I like the scrum. Just let them push.
1: Reggie pushing.
2: I was watching the other night the Trojan War. They were showing the USC year they lost to Texas in the national championship. But the game before against Notre Dame, they did the Bush push. Everybody, that was supposed to be illegal. Now everybody can push.
1: Everybody can do it. Back then, and that was a big deal.
2: Oh, Lord. Yeah, you could. You weren't allowed to push from behind. Now, just line them up and let everybody push.
1: Third and about six right here for the Bobcats. A big third down. You want to get a score before the half. Wallace calling for the football. Hands off, Reggie.
2: Turn your leg up. There you go.
1: First down, Bobcats. Reggie still driving. First down all the way out to about the 44-yard line.
2: That's what you get out of Reggie right there. You get the step. He gets open. He takes it, takes advantage of. He's 20 yards downfield. Before you know what happened.
1: And he's got some power, too.
2: He's got some power to him, but when he gets and he don't go down with the first guy, give him a half a step. And look at the blocking over there with the replay we got. The stream team with the great blocking, or the great replays.
1: The
2: shout out to the we miss Izzy. We miss May.
1: We do.
2: They moved on from us. Miss them. Love them to death. We got some new guys over there. Whole man's in charge. I think Nick's over there, too. Yeah, Nick's in the way.
1: False start by the offensive line right there for the Bobcats.
3: False start. Offense number 71.
2: See, that's the kind of stuff we can't have is pre-snap penalties. And you get the momentum, you get a daggum.
1: Big run.
2: A 20-yard run, you move it back 5 yards. You got to keep the momentum going your way. 4:48 left in the second quarter.
1: Bobcats need a big play right here. First and 15. Hopkins down low, Oney, Irving up top, Reggie to the right side. Now I'm going to the left side of Caden. Caden looking over the defense, puts Irving in motion right here. The sophomore from the slot cuts back across, handoff to Reggie. Reggie ran into that hole. And I would tell him right now, find number 99 Stay James away from Edwards, Cam Beeson, and those guys, and run the opposite direction.
2: Yeah, don't run at them. You see 99, go the other way.
1: They're giving him a yard, but I don't know if it's a full yard. And second 14.
2: That was a generous yard right there.
1: And I like staying with the run, the offensive line, getting things going. And hadn't had a whole lot on the offensive side of the ball, but I can tell you this offense is going to be able to put up points through the year.
2: Yeah, they're going to catch their stride and get to where they need to be. They're going to put some points up.
1: Second and about 14 coming up.
2: Snap the ball. That should be offsides.
1: Let's throw it up to Reggie. Catches it. Reggie running. First down, Bobcat. Good catch and good play right there by Wallace to get rid of it.
2: We get Wallace go. On the screen pass, Reggie is just a half hair over his head. That right there, he catches with his fingertips, takes off running. Partner, that's what we've been needing all night long, the play that breaks it loose.
1: Without a doubt.
2: Good job by Caden, too, though.
1: I mean, he's running and gets rid of it just in a spot where Reggie can catch it and make a play. First down for the Bobcats back on the Eagles' side of the field, 3:34 remaining in the half. Trips down low, only up top. Bobcats starting to move the football a little bit. They put Irvin in the backfield right here. Wilkerson. There's the pass to Irvin on the slot. Stop. Good pass right there by Wallace.
2: You've been asking for that all night. Wallace pulls the ball back out and slings it out there to Irvin. I like that. That's quick judgment. And Coach said we was going to have two quarterbacks, what he told me early in the interviews. But he wasn't joking. Good job, Caden Wallace, right there slanging it out to a wide-open receiver.
1: Well, Caden's got a lot of game.
2: He does.
1: From playing the whole year last year. Seeing the snaps, game speed. Wallace back out second and about three for the Bobcats. Clock down to 3 minutes right here. Number 19, the H-back in motion, setting up a screen right there.
2: A little low.
1: But they're right now, their defensive lineman right there, number 14, Luke Dowell, the linebacker, they read that screen the whole way. They're reading our backs and our linemen.
2: That may have been a blessing. We dropped the ball because he catches it. We're losing 2 yards.
1: They bring back in kind of the power running back on 3rd and 3. 2:56 still remaining in the half. The good news out of that, too, the clock stopped.
2: Got the cheerleaders on the sideline. Got the band rolling. Man, it's Friday night.
1: It is.
2: I have been looking forward to this a long time.
1: It was senior night on the first game of the year.
2: That's the best time to do it.
1: They missed a bad snap. We dropped the football. Lindell picks it up. He's running. See if we can catch him from behind. We're coming over. Reggie trying to catch him. Dax brings him down. Remington fumbled the football after a bad snap.
2: Was that Remington or Wallace that fumbled the ball?
1: Remington.
2: Was it Remington that had the ball?
1: Yeah, came in the game, was trying to run the football. They brought him down to 3rd and short, and he put the football on the ground.
2: That's my best friend down there. That's what Abby Drew, my best friend.
1: Coming up and watching a little Bobcat football.
2: She had the T-shirt on yesterday, made me all proud. She's walking around, Guy Walker's best friend. I get that a lot.
1: Well, you do.
2: Multiple people wearing T-shirts being my best friend.
1: That's kind of not a dichotomy.
2: What did you call me?
1: A farce. too many people. But let's talk. So
2: I don't know that anybody out there knows what a dichotomy is. Is that like a draw on a some
1: auto
2: sort?
1: Pardon.
3: First down, Lindo.
2: Well, they got a.
1: They threw the football in our receiver's stomach afterwards.
2: Unsportsmanlike.
1: Yeah, and it's going to put it back out. It's actually a big call.
2: That helps us out quite a bit. Now 2:39 left on the clock. We've got to take advantage of that penalty.
1: You know something? We've now turned the ball over. Is that 2 or 3 times?
2: Twice.
1: Twice. Had big calls on penalties. We're not even talking about the bad punt.
2: That's the third one.
1: Receiver in motion right here. Lindegg on a little jet sweep out to the receiver. He gets underneath this. We make a play out in the open. Lindegg gets him down, but not until he's got a first down.
2: Yeah, he had a big wide open hole coming to the right side. We need the clock to run right here.
1: 2:30, 2:28. Lindell's got all three. They got a lot of time. They got all 3 timeouts remaining. We just got to get some stops. They got trips down low. Thurman and Lindegg in the backfield. Lindegg hands it off Thurman. It's one-on-one football, and we get out. We get him down. Good job right there. Number 29 for the Bobcat.
2: Sloan Hammett.
1: He makes a good play. I mean, I know he got six, but he was one-on-one. If Hammett doesn't get him down from the cornerback position, he scores.
2: He's all by himself out on an island. And great job, Sloan Hammett, with the tackle.
1: And twice the Bobcats have moved the football a little bit, only to turn it over.
2: A dichotomy? What in the world? I'm going to have to look that up.
1: You don't know how to spell it.
2: No.
1: Lindegg, straight drop back, throws a fade outside. They got their tight end. He's out of bounds when he catches it.
2: But he catches out of bounds, thank goodness. Good catch by the young man. That's good coverage, too, out there by Hammond.
1: They move the tight end. He's the young man that made the big run on the first series. He plays tight end, but they'll line him out wide at a receiver when they get to the goal line.
2: Partner, he's about 6'2", 6'4", just looking at him.
1: They got him listed at 6'4".
2: He's every bit of that, every bit of it.
1: And he's got good hands, too. Third and about four.
2: Need a big stop right here.
1: Rolling the backside wide open. Got him on the far side. He just slips out of the backfield. And we're playing man, and the defender lost him, and he walks in the end zone for his second score of the night.
2: Yeah, he was coming out of the backfield wide open.
1: Talented player.
2: Yeah, that's just – we just missed him on the coverage.
1: Now, you don't got to be real talented to catch it wide open. No, we didn't have a defender on him.
2: No, that's even. I think even I could catch that one right there. Well, I don't know about that.
1: Bobcats trailing 30-0. Extra point penny right here. Mason Malone, the kicker for Lindell, coming out. Snap, hole kicks up, and it's through. And with 2 minutes remaining in the half, Bobcats trailing 31-0. HallsvilleGameDay.com coming to you from Studio H and Blueberry Hill Studios. 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
1: All right, fans, we're back. 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Bobcats, 2 minutes remaining in the first half, trailing 31-0. Back deep for the Bobcats. Gonna be Kingston Hopkins trying to see who the deep back L on the far side is. Bobcats need to get something going right here. Just get a good return, make some plays. Something positive before the half. That one's going to go through the back of the end zone. That was Dekavia McElroy on the far side.
2: So I'm watching the replay of that little last touchdown. I can tell you why the young man got wide open. They picked us.
1: Yeah.
2: The inside wide receiver took two steps up. The slot guy, the middle wide receiver, steps in and he blocks our defensive end or linebacker. And then they run right past the block. It was a pick play and just got away with it. Yeah. That's why he was wide open. I'm looking at the replay over here. You can see it plain as day.
1: Yeah, that's one you got to blow up that blocker.
2: You do. You got to fight through it for sure. But
1: Bobcats need to get something going right here with 2 minutes before the half. Wallace out at quarterback. Reggie gets it on the jet sweep. He's got a little blocking right there. Good job. He got about 4 yards, maybe five.
2: Good job, Reggie. Taking advantage of what he got. Good blocking out in front of him.
3: Reggie Williams brought down by number 15.
1: Reggie's starting to get a lot of carries, and they just got to finish a drive off. Bobcats still got one timeout remaining here in the first half. Moving quick, second and six. Caden putting Reggie in motion. Straight drop back right here. Caden throws a little fade route. Reggie was on a wheel out of the back position but stopped his route.
2: Well, he got held up just a little bit by number 14. Not a penalty. I'm not saying, but he got held up with number 14 and just kind of throw the timing off.
1: And I think part of it, he might have been winded and said, you know what?
2: Yeah, I'm tired.
1: I'm tired. And third and six coming up.
2: I can't run quite that fast.
1: Bobcats need to get a first down right here because what you don't want to do is give them the football back with three timeouts.
2: No, for sure. Down 31-0.
1: You got
2: something positive.
1: Both head coaches were in each other's weddings, so I promise you they're not going to ease up at any point.
2: I wonder if they let John Turner come over here and substitute all this. You know, head coach's father-in-law, longtime Bobcat.
1: Reggie in motion right here. Caden out to the right side, moving his feet, needing some help. Got to get it upfield. Flips it out and out of bounds.
2: Good idea. He makes the flip right to Reggie. He might get 8-9 yards. Just kind of throws it over his head a little bit.
1: One of the negative things on that play, partner, is they had five defenders back covering, but we're still able to get through our line and get pressure on Caden.
2: Yeah, that's something that the offensive line is at halftime needs to make that adjustment.
1: 1:22 on the clock, and Guerrero back. Need a good punt right here. Yeah. Don't want to give him a short field.
2: No, we got to get that fixed from the last time we tried to punt.
1: A snap off to the right side. That's a good snap. Guerrero gets it. They were coming after it.
2: Good punt.
1: Fielded. No, he backed away from it, and we got to get on top. Good job. Puts it on about the 40. And Bobcat defense going to be tasked with stopping the Eagles with 1:12 remaining in the first half. The
2: Eagles got all three of their timeouts. You think they're going to come out and throw it, or they're just going to run it a couple of times and go ease on into halftime?
1: I think they're going to have a mixed set right here. This is one of those deals that they may throw one or two, and then if they don't get anything with it, run the football. And be interesting to see right here what the Eagles do if they – ease up. I don't think they're going to be too cautious.
2: No.
1: I mean, they're up 31 nothing.
2: You think they're going to just still open it up a little bit?
1: Yeah.
2: Got some trips up top.
1: Now an empty backfield. Watch the quarterback run right here. Linda throws it just a little screen up top. Bobcats got to get through the defender. Good job on the far side right there.
2: Good job fighting through the blocks up there and getting out at 10. Number 10. Right over there at Bobby's feet.
1: Number 6, Noah Collins. Noah Collins made a great play on the far side.
2: I worry because Bobby's not as fleet of foot as he used to be.
4: On the offense, number 28.
1: Holding call.
2: Heck yeah.
4: Free play, first down.
1: That old, what's that Brinks truck beeping sound?
2: Beep, beep, beep. Look out, Mama. She backing up.
1: I saw one of them little scooters in Walmart.
2: Yeah, yeah. That makes all that beeping noise.
1: When you go. That is the most annoying thing in the world.
2: Just don't go backwards. Go forward.
1: I'm not driving it. I'm just like eight of them in a row backing up. First and 20 coming right now for the Eagles. Now they're going to run the football. Linda calling for it, or it's going to be an easy pass. No, they straight drop back. They get it out, throw it. We come up, and the ball's on the ground.
2: And a helmet's on the ground, too.
1: And let's see. Lindell comes away with it. Hopefully.
2: How in the world did he come away with that ball? Helmet went flying. Ball went flying.
1: And
2: got a man down. He's cramping.
1: Yeah, it's
2: that
1: a cramp.
2: That leg up is a cramp.
1: Helmet came off, but that ain't what's hurting right now.
2: No, that leg is hurting.
1: Trainer's coming out, stretching that cramp out.
2: I was talking to my brother. He went up to Mount Vernon last night, called a ball game. He said after the first quarter, cramp set in all over. He said it was just cramp city.
1: Left and right, both
2: left
1: teams.
2: Left and right. No pickle juice. So you got to bring the pickle juice.
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0: All right, fans, we're back. Studio A, CharlottesvilleGameDay.com. 54 seconds on the clock. Lindell calls a timeout. So clock has stopped. Going to be second and 20 remaining, about 21, actually, after a little bit of a lossage on the play.
1: Lossage
0: right there.
2: You just call lossage?
0: Yeah, lossage on the play. I'm from Hallsville, Texas.
2: That's a lossage. Is that like a something you put in your throat when your throat's sore?
0: Yes.
2: A lossage?
0: That's a lossage.
2: Lossage. Look here. We got the bands coming up. Here's what I worry about with the bands. They under the same wet bulb problems that the football team is. They ain't been able to get out there and just hit after it whenever it's hot outside.
0: The band is a well-oiled machine.
2: Miss Morgan, of 53 years of being at the school, has been directing the band for 59 years for sure. I think they're going to be ready to go.
0: How has she been at the school 53 years and been directing the band for 59?
2: Because when she was in junior high, she just said, I'm just directing the band.
0: Okay. Oh, man.
2: They're going to be a well-oiled machine. I got the super secret codes for the band member of the week. I don't have them for the Bells of the Week, but I'll get it, I hope.
0: I wonder if we got a volleyball player of the week.
2: We can find that out. I'll just make one up down there.
0: Second and 21 right here. Lindell straight drop back, trying to get it to the receiver. Had double coverage bracketed, but he stopped, made a good catch out there. Number nine, and that's Brody Camplin. Copeland making a good play, and that's going to bring up third and eight. Lindell moving fast. They're going to spike it and going to bring up a fourth down. And they call that now second down to third down.
2: That's fourth down.
0: Yeah.
2: We got some problems on the
3: fourth down for Lindell.
0: Now, it was for third down. That's
2: it was
0: what I
2: third,
0: thought.
2: And now it's fourth down. So what happened is, I don't know if they
0: spiked the ball to get
2: at the wrong time.
0: Us.
2: Yeah, they said instead of coach over there, Coach Cochran, I think he lost track of downs. He thought that was closer to a first down. He saw the double sticks, thought it was a first down.
0: I don't think that was Coach Cochran. I think that was a quarterback.
2: You think that was a quarterback?
0: He's yes.
2: Going. What in the world are you doing, you big doofus?
0: Right now, coming back to punt, Lindig, such a good player. Got to watch him to run the football right here. He's going to hold it, kick it end over end. That one going to go out of bounds on about the 30-yard line. Going to be 31 seconds on the clock remaining.
2: That helps out the Bobcats right there. Going out of bounds instead of rolling down the field.
3: That punt will go out of bounds if he's 30
0: Bobcats.
3: Line,
0: they're down 31 here in the first half.
2: To do some fight.
0: Just see you work on getting better at every play. Win your one-on-one battles and work as a team. You're in the first game of the year. You still got a lot of football left. First and 10 coming right now. Wallace coming back out at quarterback. Oney Miracle up top. Irving Hopkins down low. Reggie to the right of Caden. Offensive line's got to hold up the defensive line rush right here. Reggie, out wide, bubble screen to him. Good job. Don't hold on the far side. Good job. Miracle letting go of the block at the right time.
2: At the right time, yeah. You can kind of hold on a little bit, but then right at the last second, you just kind of got to let him go. Got 13 yards on the carry. On the pass.
0: And a good job to get out of bounds.
2: And he got out of bounds.
0: 24 seconds. You got a good field goal kicker.
2: Yeah, Guerrero the other night, like I say, 43-yarder. You got to get down to about the 25 for that.
0: Just want to see some points. First and 10 on the 48. Little screen just right up in the defensive ends.
2: Number eight for Lindell. Read that.
0: That's the tight end that's made all the plays.
2: Is it the 6'4" guy?
0: Lucky he didn't come up with a pick.
2: He's just
0: a good football.
2: Reed Carnathan?
0: Yeah.
2: Carnathan? Reed Carnathan just jumped out of the stadium and knocked it down.
0: Carnathan's just a heck of a player.
2: I hope we're saying that right.
0: It's Carnathan.
2: Is it? Mm-hmm. You wouldn't ask his mama?
0: I did.
2: You're the sideline reporter. That is so impressive. Before the game, you did a great job down there.
0: Pre-game report. Well, that's all the students.
2: Oh, yeah.
0: Trips down. They move Miracle Motion. Second 10, Wallace straight drop back. Looking around. Going to take off running. Wallace getting a first
2: down. Lots of room.
0: Keep running, young man. Keep blocking out there. Good job on the far side to block. Kingston Hopkins.
2: Yeah, I was going to say Hopkins out there with the blocking of his life. I would have held, but he did not. So now what you run into, you got 10 seconds. You're within field goal range. You got one time out.
0: One time out, I'm taking a shot, and I'm going to number five. And I'm sure they're going to bracket him. They're going to put a safety over top, but I'm at least try to find a way to get the football to him.
2: Make it tough on him to make a decision to cover him.
0: You got to believe they're going to put Miracle in motion maybe to move that safety over to this side and see how they're covering him.
2: Five's all alone up top.
0: Now put him on the line. They put Oney in motion. Wallace straight drop back, trying to get a go route to him. Not able to. He sacked.
2: Can't take 25. A sack.
0: Now you're going to have to call a timeout and kick a football. They were trying to run a flag pattern to him.
2: That's a long pattern right there for offensive line to hold. So now you're kicking from the 25, 35, 42-yarder. He kicked a 43-yarder the other night in practice.
0: This is where you just want points.
2: Get you a positive going in.
0: Without a doubt. Bobcats trailing 31-0, 3 seconds remaining in the half. Hadn't been a lot of good things that have happened. And you knew Lindell was good.
2: Yeah, there's no doubt we knew Lindell was good. And they've been up to, they're number two in the state ranked, and we knew there was going to be a difficult go.
0: They're well coached. They got a lot of good football players. Yeah. And more than that, too, they got experience. I mean, when you're returning eight on offense and six on defense, and the guys that maybe aren't considered returning have had a lot of playing time.
2: Yes.
0: Bobcats coming around now.
2: Got a brother Tyler coming in here from Bubba's, bringing some meals tonight. He brings every Monday. You see Tyler, that smile.
0: Coming in just.
2: And he brought us some coupons, some new coupons. Some coupons? Come talk to me.
0: Down at Bubba's 33, they do such a good job and so many things for Hallsville Athletics. Field goal attempt coming right here for Alex Guerrero. They're going to ice him.
2: It's too hot to be icing nobody.
0: Well, that's how you know you're competitive against that
2: 31
0: team.
2: You're going to ice the kicker up 31.
0: That's how you know you're in your coach's wedding.
2: I may be in your wedding, but I don't care right now. Yeah. I asked Rick, I said, hey, did you talk to him at all this week? No, I don't want to talk to that. Sorry, dog.
0: not during game week.
2: Not during game week. On Monday, he'll talk to him.
0: They'll be back talking.
2: Yeah, best friend. So he was in his wedding. The other night I went to a wedding, had seven groomsmen up there. How far down the line do you think Strick and Cochran was?
0: I don't know. They might have been pretty higher up.
2: I had three in my wedding. That's as far as I could go because nobody else liked me back then.
0: I don't think you remember your wedding.
2: I remember it back
0: then. I'm just talking because of how long ago it was.
2: I remember it. I was there.
0: Kind of.
2: It was a good day. But how far?
0: I think your wife would disagree with that.
2: Was he number four or five in the grooms? Is what I'm trying to ask.
0: Field goal right here for Guerrero. Snap. Hold. Kick is not good at all. High snap. Tried to pull it down and rushed it. And it's just not been a good half for the Bobcats after a half of play here in Hallsville, Texas. Lindell leading your Bobcats 31-0. Vance, we're going to go to halftime. We'll come back. First half.
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3: Dates are September 3rd, 5th, and 6th.
2: It's about astronauts flying around the dark side of the moon.
3: But what happens when an astronaut starts feeling a little too lonely? There's drama, high stakes, and deep space.
2: The play is directed by Drew Fraser and written by Ken Jones.

0: there. We went to the state semifinals, and 2 years or 3 years before that, 3 and 4, we went to the regional finals. And so before that, I was at New Diana.
1: Okay. So East Texas. Used to East Texas then. So what's it been like so far coming over to Hallsville, your team this year? Do you feel like you're starting to feel where the pieces are yet, Coach, or are we still learning that?
0: No, I got to come here the end of last year, and we've been working hard all summer. And I feel like I have a good pulse of where the girls are at and what they need. But we're just, I mean, we're still learning how to win and be competitive. And we got a lot of potential out there, but we're just, still putting those pieces together and trying to, stay healthy.
2: So tournament season, we're right in the middle of it. We've already went through two tournaments.
0: Correct.
2: We've done really well in the tournament so far.
0: We did really well in the Garland tournament, and we're playing, we're playing tough teams. We're going to, 6A tournaments and playing, some of the top teams in the nation.
2: Right.
0: And so did really well in the Garland tournament. We took home the bronze championship and then struggled a little bit in the Northwest tournament. And then this week we're going to Volleypalooza down in Austin.
2: Volleypalooza is like the big.
0: Yeah, there's 66 teams, and they're loaded. They're all good.
2: So whenever you go up against, and I love the fact you're going up against 6A teams, some of the best. When the girls struggle, does that you want to get behind them a little bit more? Is that what you kind of want to see just a little bit instead of just blowing everybody out?
0: When I talk to all the girls, one of the big goals is like, hey, we got to make it past the first round of playoffs, and that was a big goal for everyone all across the team, and so we've got to be in gyms where we're not the best team in those gyms, and I'll tell the girls, we enter big arenas so that we may grow,
2: right.
0: And so and that's the speed is better. The athletes are, taller and hit the ball harder. And so, we just need to be on that pace so that we're ready for, because, you guys know the first round is, we're going to see a Metroplex team, like a Lovejoy or McKinney
2: North. Yeah.
0: And so, yeah, we did play Melissa in the Garland tournament. We did get a win. We won that one,
1: So, Coach, your segment's called the Royal Standard, okay? And that's a slogan. Where does that come from? Why are you putting this out there?
0: So that's kind of our motto this year, that we have a standard that we're going to hold to. And so I kind of, coming to, Bobcat Land, the purple is everywhere. And so, it's the color of royalty. And so that standard we're going to uphold. No matter who we play, we're going to, fight hard every point. We're going to do those little things. And so we're stressing a lot of those details. Carrying ourselves to a high standard on the court, off the court, in the classroom, and all of that.
2: Going through so far, where's our strengths at, and what do we need to work on right now?
0: We have really good offense. I've got some kids who can put the ball down. We're playing hard. We're working on finishing games, mental toughness, and minimizing our errors. I feel really good. We got a lot of potential. I'm really excited about how we're going to finish.
2: So I watched a game or two here and there, and it looks like the front line is just massive, like a wall up there. And you said it a while ago, the kills, I guess, there's a lot of say kills or spikes, or what is what?
0: Yeah, when you get the point, it's going to be a kill, yeah.
2: We're way above the net, and then the back row is set, getting it front. So what kind of offense do you run up there?
0: So we want to run a fast offense, and that's what we're kind of trying to do. I'll give you a football analogy.
2: We understand that.
0: So, when you establish the run game, it opens up the throw game. And so we want to run fast with our middles and draw that block, and then that'll open up our wings and our pin hitters. And so we stress, middles, attack that center, find those gaps, and, so that holds that middle blocker, and so we can, shoot it out to the pin and get a one-on-one and stuff like that. And so

0: we want to run a fast offense. We're working on that, staying consistent. But that's, you know, that's what we're going to do.
1: I want to know a little bit about more about you, though, Coach, to introduce you. How do we get into volleyball? How do we become a head volleyball coach?
0: So I grew up in California, and I played in high school.
1: Okay.
0: And then I went to Oklahoma Wesleyan and was the student assistant there, and just it was kind of a God thing where my mom was at freshman orientation, dropped me off, and sat down at dinner with the volleyball coach. And she was just talking me up, and she's like, "Well, I need a student assistant." And so then I'm like, "Okay." And then I really like coaching, and the rest is history. And so I've been doing it since '98.
1: So how does the California boy end up in East Texas?
0: Well, I'm married in East Texas.
1: Okay, so he got vibes.
0: I got here as soon as I could.
1: What's been the funnest thing that you could say that's going on since you came to Hallsville? Are there anything that you came over here and said, "Wow, I love this"?
0: I love the facilities and I love the kids. Kids seem to be buying into what I'm preaching, and they're working hard, and we're getting after it.
1: Awesome.
2: So the games I was watching, and I know we're running out of time, his calm demeanor. The other day we were having a Longview game. We kind of struggled for just a bit. His same demeanor was the same the whole time. I thought, that's pretty impressive. Now he got him close and probably got on some high again.
0: Yeah. And so also, you know, just while I'm wearing this Luau shirt because tomorrow we're playing Lindell, and the theme is Luau. So we want to have a big support.
1: We need a crowd coming in and supporting these young ladies because they're good and they're worth coming and watching. I'm telling you that too. Coach, thank you for joining us. 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

Are under the field direction of All-Star Junior Lieutenant Caitlin Slayback, All-Star Elite Dancer Senior Lieutenant Lauren Anderson, All-Star Junior Lieutenant Cameron Cox, All-Star Senior Lieutenant Valerie Trejo, All-Star Senior Lieutenant Olivia Kendall, and All-Star Elite Dancer Senior Captain Gabby Aguiano. Belle of the Week is Molly Palermo. Manager of the Week is Reagan Newman. Staff Member of the Week is Ashley Madewell. Teachers of the Week are Miss Hatcher and Miss Garner, teachers at the high school. Tonight, the Belles will perform a kick routine to Daft Punk Medley.

0: Ladies and gentlemen, let's hear it one more time
1: for the Hallsville High School Bellcat Bells!
0: The bells are under the direction of Miss Catherine Calloway, Miss Mandy Jenkins, and Miss Holland McGowan. The bells would like to thank all of our incredible sponsors whose generous support makes this season possible. A very special thank you goes out to our premier sponsors, Mac Tools, Mr. Robbie Bradley, and Tri-W Global Incorporated. And I'm Tyler Lohr, the voice of the Bobcat Bells.
2: Presenting the 2026-2027 HHS Bobcat Band Majorettes and Flag Corps. Auxiliary Member of the Week is Sophia Beecham. At this time, the Bobcat Band would like to feature the flags and majorettes on a dance twirl routine to the pop tune Fireball. The flag captain is Riley Fincher, and the head majorette is Jaden Loud.

0: there you have it, the 2026-2027 Flags and Majorettes. Recognizing the importance and rich heritage of the Precision Marching Unit, the Hallsville High School Band promotes and preserves the military style of performance among marching bands of America and encourages the superior performance of traditional march music. Ladies and gentlemen, for your halftime entertainment, we proudly present to you the Roaring Band from Bobcatland, the Hallsville High School Sweepstakes Band.
1: I'm here.

0: There you have it, ladies and gentlemen, the Roarin' Band from Bobcatland. The band is under the field direction of Senior Head Drum Major Riley Fincher, the daughter of Jennifer and Aaron Fincher. Riley is a senior clarinet player, is the head flag captain of the Bobcat Flag Corps. And Senior Drum Major Abby Gillespie, who is an all-region percussionist and member of the Bobcat Drumline. Abby is the daughter of Jennifer and Benny Gillespie, and Junior Drum Major Violet Doliev, who is an all-region flute player and an all-state choir member of the Bobcat Band, and is the daughter of Miranda and Evan Doliev.
1: The all right, Roarin' Band fans, is we're back here, Hawesel, Texas, Studio H, coming to you from Blueberry Hill Studios, halftime. Partner, before we go in the second half, real quick, band member of the week. Who do you got for the band member of the week?
2: Well, hold on just a second. Let me pull it up on my handy-dandy iPad over here.
1: No. While you're doing that, I'm going to give some of the scores around East Texas. Yesterday, Marshall losing to Tyler, 42-27. Mount Pleasant beating Silver Springs, 38-14.
2: Am I allowed to say that?
1: Pine Tree winning 52-40. White House winning 37-14. Tonight in the game, Spring Hill up over White Oak 30-22. Texas High in the district play up 28-26 over Tyler Legacy. Gilmore at the half down 28-0 to PG.
2: That's a surprise, partner.
1: Without a doubt. Athens over NAC 27-13. Jacksonville behind at the half 20-14 to Canton. Carthage up 28-3. But who is our Studio H? Is that what we're going to call it? Band member of the week?
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1: Week.
2: Okay,
1: there we go.
2: How about that? The Buck Cannon's Hardware Band Member of the Week is Auxiliary Sophia Beecham. Freshman of the Week is Colton Cox. Sophomore of the Week, Hannah Cates. Junior, we got a tie here. Noah Thornton and Jackson Dozier. I wonder if that's Dr. Thornton's son, Noah. I bet it is.
1: I don't know, partner.
2: He's good people. I like Dr. Thornton. He's my eye man. If you ain't even said that, I ain't got my grandpa specs on tonight.
1: maybe
2: I'm able to read without them.
1: And light.
2: Senior of the Week, Abby Gillespie and Riley Fincher. The Section of the Week is the Meliophone. What in the world is a Meliophone? What is a Meliophone? What does that do? I don't even know what a Meliophone is. I'm going to have to get Ty Hood to come tell me what a Meliophone is. The band director Above and Beyond Award, Wyatt Smallwood and Chandler E. Marine. Teacher of the Week is Miss Carolyn Thompson. I talked to her just the other day. She was hanging out with my best friend. Pretty neat. So Carolyn Thompson, Teacher of the Week.
1: A Meliophone is a brass instrument.
2: How did you know? Did you look that up?
1: No.
2: Bull.
1: No, not at all. Second half, Bobcats coming out. Trailing. Well, first of all, congratulations to the Roarin' Band from Bobcat Land. They do such an awesome job.
2: They do.
1: Both halftimes did a great job. Lindell's band and dance drill team did a great job. Flags. Your Bobcat Bells came out and performed the world famous Bobcat Bells. Hopefully next week we'll have the Bell of the Week out here for you.
2: So for those that accidentally in the stands and whatever was listening to us, and we didn't play that music a while ago.
1: I don't think that was during commercial break.
2: I hope that was a commercial break. There was some, we had a technical difficulty with some,
1: wasn't our technical difficulty.
2: That's some old back to the Two Live Crew kind of music. Remember those days back in the day? Golly.
1: Yeah, they got it cut off fast.
2: It was not fast enough.
1: Well, second half.
2: Education, if you will.
1: 31-0. You're not necessarily completely out of it, but I want to see them compete. What are some keys? What do the Bobcats got to do to be competitive
2: here in the second half? Let's hang on to the ball. Let's make a good drive. Drive it down the field, methodical drive, and score some points. Get some positives out of it.
1: I mean,
2: when you get on defense, contain them and make them punt the ball back to you. Let's start with simple stuff. The first, we need a good, long, methodical drive.
1: And bare minimum, you've got 38 quarters of football remaining in this season. You've only been through two. Just work on getting better and better. Don't the pre-snap penalties, the post penalties, the turnovers. Those are things that you can work on getting better. But more than that, I want to see them compete.
2: No, for sure.
1: You're going to have penalties every once in a while that happen. That's just part of football. But I want to see you compete. Don't hang your head. I don't care what the score is. Come out and make a game of it in the second half.
2: Well, we talked about this. We can't have pre-snap penalties, false starts. And the face mask, you know, that's...
1: That happens.
2: I get mad at that, but that's what you call it. You're playing hard.
1: Right.
2: The pre-snap penalties, the false starts, whenever you... Like, we're 3rd-and-2 a while ago and driving in from the 25, and we have a daggum false start. We move it back to 3rd-and-7. And then we had changed our play, and it just didn't go our way.
1: Back deep are Keontae Talley and Kingston Hopkins for the Bobcats. And, you know, we had even a turnover on special teams. I want to see a big play. When's the last time you've seen a kickoff return for any length in Halsall? And that's something we've got to get better at on special teams.
2: I'm trying to think. It's been a year or two.
1: It's been more than a year or two, partner.
2: I'm trying to think. It's been a day or four.
1: Kickoff coming right now. Lindell puts the ball in the air. Line drive kick. Hopkins going to field it on about the 7, taking it out to the 20. Coming up straight up field. Cuts gets hit on about the 20-yard line. And depending on what official marks them down, they're going to get about the 20-yard line. Going to be a long field here for the Bobcats.
2: Get a little outside noise. I kind of like a little outside noise, huh?
1: I know you do. Well, it's been a quiet night, though, here. As the score's gotten kind of...
2: Yeah, the folks in the stands ain't as loud as they usually are. Still a nice crowd out there in the sweltering Texas heat.
1: Franklin out at quarterback, only up top, down low. Irvin Hopkins, Reggie to the left side of Remy. Wide side of the field is the strong side for the Bobcats. Remington calling for it. Hands off Reggie. He gets blown up in the backfield. He's going backwards. Now cuts up field. Got to get a block. He Look gets a little yard. Good run by Reggie. You don't want to live that dangerously all the time because that's how you lose 10 yards. That's but exactly. He makes something out of nothing.
2: Reggie, they come straight up the middle at us and blow us up. Reggie does a little spin move, takes off running, gets it 8 yards out of the carry. I want to say add a little bit more of that because they moved him back so far.
1: You know, something that we knew – that Lindell's defensive line was very talented. But I really thought we would see more push from our offensive line. So that's something I want to see them get better at here in the second half.
2: Picking up the blitzes, picking up the guys in the middle, the big strong guys.
1: No negative plays. 2nd-5 coming right here for the Bobcats. A blitz coming on. Another handoff, Reggie. One cut. Now trying to get outside. Gets the first down. Looks like he got tackled right at the collar, gets a first down. Good run by Reggie Williams.
2: Back runs by Reggie Williams. Cuts it in, cuts it out, and stomps his foot to the ground, takes off running. He's a special running back. We got to take care of him. Get, you know, make sure we can don't wear him out, but take care of that young man. Let him run.
1: You know, the days of wearing out, I mean, wearing out to some are different because it used to you hand off to the running back 30, 40 times a game. Nowadays, you hand it to him 15 times since his legs are going to die.
2: They're getting tired. There ain't no more Earl Campbells in the world, I can tell you that. Or Emmitt Smith.
1: 2 down low, 1 up top. But you got to loosen up the secondary, and you do that by running. I want to see right there, Reggie cutting it up. First down for the Bobcats.
2: So he's ran the ball 3 times, 1 for 8 yards, 1 for 15 yards, and that's another 11 yards right there. In the last 3 carries, 2 first downs.
1: Well, by your math, we went 75 yards, and I like it.
2: That's pretty close.
1: I love the positiveness you have, partner.
2: You know, I'm a pretty positive fellow.
1: First down for the Bobcats, ball on their own 46.
2: A pretty positive fellow.
1: They're bringing in H-back, kind of in a fullback position. Miracle right now. Receivers in, tied up top. Fakes a hand. No, they give it to him. He spins off a defender, and good to get a half a yard right there because they had their defensive lineman in the backfield.
2: They was running a run defense. That's straight run defense is what that was.
1: Reggie calling for some air right there, and they're going to bring in Eli Wilkerson, the backup running back.
2: He done run 72 yards in the last 4 plays. That young man's tired. Give him a break. Get him over there by the cooling fan.
1: Hot night here in Texas.
2: How hot is it?
1: 142 degrees.
2: That's what the heat index.
1: I tell you what, I'm getting used to that 70 at night air. Not 95 you when it's cooled off.
2: You ain't been in Texas all week long.
1: 2nd-9 coming up for the Bobcats. Remy hands it off. Wilkerson dragging a player. Good run right there by Eli Wilkerson.
2: Eli Wilkerson dragging his man down. Might have got away with a little old face mask. Lindell did, but Wilkerson just dragging it and working his way down the field.
1: I like that he kept his feet moving and just didn't get tackled on first contact.
2: Little old Friday night football. You know what's almost as good as Friday night football? College football. It starts tomorrow.
1: It starts. Who is there anybody?
2: North Carolina and TCU's across the pond.
1: Okay.
2: Why would you go across the pond to play football?
1: Bring popularity to it.
2: Yeah, I guess so.
1: 3rd and 3 coming up right now. Short distance. They're going to come in and stack the box. Fakes the handoff. Those little outright. Nice Kingston gets a catch. First down, Bobcats.
2: Nice pitch and catch right there out to Kingston. Remy just ran back and throwed it out there to him.
1: A good drive right here for the Bobcats. Need to see them finish it off. We've seen them have drives just to turn it over, have an untimely penalty. Yeah. Let's finish this one off. We said just come out and compete in the second half. Reggie coming back in and running back.
2: He got him a little break, got him some water, some pickle juice, maybe a squincher or two.
1: You better drink a lot of pickle juice.
2: I can't drink no pickle juice. That's awful.
1: When it's hot.
2: That's tough.
1: Two up top on the wide side of the field. Remy calls handoff. Well, look at that hole.
2: Big hole right there.
1: Reggie running, lowers his feet, gets a first down. Good blocking, good running. First down, Bobcats.
2: I think Reggie's almost got 100 yards on this drive alone.
1: I mean, a while ago, you said he's got 57 on one run.
2: Well, your math and my math is awful a little bit. I'd say he's at 110 yards on this one drive right here.
1: He is running the ball well. Ball on Lindell's 26. Snap, another handoff, and he gets blown up in the backfield. Right there, our guard on the right side just got whipped.
2: Here's the problem. We was trying to do a little pull, and we pulled, and they pulled at the same time. They outpulled us. They outran us to the pull.
1: And they just followed the guard around and beat us to the backfield. And that's going to bring a 4-yard loss, 2nd and 14 coming up. And we ran the ball well. Sometime we're going to have to extend the ball just a little bit to keep stuff like that from happening.
2: Well, you can't have 8 in the box whenever you just run and run. You got to kind of spread them out a little bit. Strick's fixing it. I do that for sure.
1: Wilkerson in the backfield with Franklin. They're blitzing. Straight drop back. Gets it back out of the backfield. And even if he catches it, he's not going to get very many yards.
2: No, they read that well. Lindell did. We catch that on the side right there, we might get blown up, might only get a half a yard.
1: That's going to bring up 3rd and long right here for the Bobcats. And I got to believe it's 4-down territory the rest of the game.
2: Yeah, I think so. Especially this if you're on the 50, on the 30-yard line in, you're definitely going. And this, you want to cut this in half right here, at least get to the 20.
1: Bobcats right now, 3rd and long, 3rd and 14, 7-11, 3rd quarter down, 31-0.
2: Got the drum line going down there, whooping the cheerleaders behind it, doing the dancing. Somebody, so this is Friday night football. Friday night football.
1: Served down there.
2: They serving something.
1: Franklin trips up top, 1 down low, 2 safety look right here for Lindell. Put Irvin in motion, kick him back out. Faking the little out route, throwing it up the middle. Got a receiver wide open, and he just threw it behind Miracle. Had him wide open.
2: Yeah, Weston Miracle coming across the middle, flashing at the last second. Throwed it just a little bit too high for Miracle and almost picked off by the defense. Good. He brings that down just a half an inch, maybe 2 inches.
1: And that little fake bubble screen.
2: Maybe 4 inches.
1: And, again, Remy's done a good job keeping his eyes downfield. It's just not connecting on the passes.
2: It seemed like all night long we're about a half a step. Maybe 6 inches here or there. And then we connect. We big yards happen. We just hadn't made it.
1: Wilkerson staying in the game at the back position. At some point, we're going to have to get number 5 involved in this game. And see if they're going to try to isolate him up top. They tried to earlier, but it took too long for it to develop. Now they're going to throw up to him and going to overthrow him. And a flag is called.
2: Yeah, got to hold it right there. That's why he couldn't. It kind of overthrowed him because there's a – you ever seen it when they skiing behind a boat?
1: Yeah.
2: That's what it looked like right there.
1: Just pulling the line.
2: They was holding him back. Dax was pulling the whole – pulling him down the way looked like a ski behind him.
1: Don't hold him. You don't have to overthrow that far.
2: That's right. That's
3: on the defense, number six.
1: And even though it's only 10 yards, it's automatic first. And that's, I mean, good things happen when you throw out to number five.
2: I know they brought, they had over top help on the run. Throw the ball to him.
1: Let him make a play.
2: Yeah, let's see what he can do. Wear him out down there.
1: Coach Strickland won't have a discussion right now with the official.
2: He's wanting pass interference is what he's wanting. He doesn't want holding. He wants pass interference. Pass interference is from the spot of the foul. A holding is just a 10-yard penalty.
1: Officials.
2: He's going to get first. It cost you, I say half. It'd have been at the 15-yard line instead of the 10s or the 20s, all you're going to get. If you got pass interference, it's down to 15.
1: Right. Bobcats catching a break, though. And this is where you pick back up. You got new life. Get some positive yards right here on first down.
2: Yes, sir.
1: And they're coming up. And a three-down lineman, outside linebacker up close, but they're moving their backers to the middle. They're blitzing. Remy looks back. Good read right there. Remy not getting in a hurry.
2: Yeah, and now we need in a hurry because
1: there's a delay of game.
2: Delay of the game. Nope. Timeout, Coach Strickland. He's seen the zeros coming up on the clock, called the timeout, saved us 5 yards.
1: Right there. And that's, again, we talk about game action for Remy coming in right there.
2: Speed it up a little bit.
1: You got to know these things are happening. Even when they're showing a blitz, that kind of thing, get it in and get it out to your team fast.
2: Yeah, don't lollygag at all, for sure.
1: Partner, you said TCU and North Carolina tomorrow?
2: Yeah, that's the big game, and I think we got a game on Sunday also. I can do some spying while you talking.
1: Well, you know, it's anytime it's college football coming up. You know, and I may even be going to, on I believe it's September 20th, a game in Knoxville.
2: What would be – is there a team over there? Oh, TU's plays there, don't they?
1: Yeah, it's you know, I was over in Tennessee this past week. And by the way, RIP to Dolly.
2: Yeah.
1: I was in Dollywood when she passed.
2: Was you really?
1: Well, I was right by it in Johnson City, Tennessee. And
2: she is an icon.
1: She is. I mean, they were distraught over that way. And rightfully so. She's a good legend. Yes. First and 10 right here for the Bobcats on the Lindell 20. Irving in motion right now. Remy calling for it. Hand off to Reggie. They're rolling over. He's got to cut back. He gets underneath it, but he gets tackled and pulled up fast.
2: Back to Dolly. She's the only person I know that, I guess, you know, with a celebrity like that, she made nobody mad. Democrat, Republican, she didn't go either way. She just did her thing and never made nobody mad.
1: She almost had your work schedule, too.
2: Nine to five,
1: except you leave about 3:30. Is there a song, 9 to 3:30?
2: 9 to 3:30.
1: With the 2-hour lunch, what a horrible way to make a living.
2: What a terrible way to make a living.
1: Second 10 right now for the Bobcats. In a tight trips formation up top, Hopkins down low. Remy calling for it. Throws out a little sweep to the outside, trying to get Reggie the football. A lot of Lindell jerseys.
2: Yeah, they right in the middle of it now. They're starting to key in on Reggie.
4: Honor of your broadcast number one, Reggie Williams.
2: So you're going to go to the game, the Texas game and TU over there?
1: I am. University of
2: Tennessee.
1: The
2: Battle of the Orange. The real orange and the ugly, the prison orange.
1: The prison orange versus the burn orange.
2: Yeah. I got a friend of mine. He's going to come over and sit on the back porch with me. We're going to yell at each other at the ball game that night.
1: Yeah. you know a Tennessee fan?
2: I do. I actually know a Tennessee fan.
1: And you claim him.
2: I do claim him. I give him a hug every time I see him.
1: Third and 10 coming up right now for the Bobcats. Miracle motion going across the line. Oney in tight up top. They're going to roll the safety down low. Bad snap. He gets away from the guy. He's got to get rid of it. He's just going to throw it up in there.
2: Oh, don't throw it
1: Two
2: up.
1: Two defenders out of bounds caught. And
2: bad idea to throw it up just like that. I mean, that just I know he's trying to make a play, but you're in field goal range right there and kick the ball and save it to another down. You know what I'm saying?
1: Yeah. And you're going to have a field goal attempt coming up right here. And last one.
2: Well,
1: and we've had some troubles with the snap tonight. Last one, even on the field goal attempt, I'm not sure what happened, if there was a timing issue.
2: Well, but we got a new center this year. You know, Clay Adelman was with us last for seemed like he was a a center for 14 years down there.
1: Snap, hole, kick is up, and the kick is
2: good.
1: Well, 5:07 on the clock. Bobcats get on the board now, trailing this one 31-3. 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

0: All right, fans, we're back. 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Bobcats trailing this one 31-3. Kickoff coming right here for the Bobcats. A little bit of a drive right there. Positiveness. We talked about competing. A little bit more competitiveness right there.
1: Well, we went from the 25 all the way. I mean, 25 to the 20.
0: 20
1: start. And did a great job pushing the ball down the field. Reggie ran the ball like a madman. I seen positive things.
0: Pooch kick right there and miss a tackle. Get him down. Going to bring him down on about the 41-yard line. Now I want to see some stops from the defense.
1: It's their turn to shine. Now we need to stop and make them punt to us.
2: Down by number three.
0: And this is in second half. They are going to hand the ball to Hank Thurman a ton. Yes. I'm telling you, it's coming.
1: Yes. And that you close the game out with your closer.
0: And they're going to say, hey, we're going to try to explode off the line, hit you, see if you'll hit back. And they've done it the last couple years.
1: Test your fortitude here.
0: Without a doubt. And look at the depth of the running back with Lindick under center. Anytime you see a back 7 yards deep, there's a stretch, something happening. There it comes on the counter, the move over to the right. Good job by the defensive line making a stop.
1: Yeah, but good job that filling the hole in the right side and pulling them down.
0: Number 50 right there for the Bobcats stepped up and made a big play. Tyrese Walters, the junior defensive lineman, making a heck of a play.
1: Got to have. I do have one more shout out. This is something special to me. I'm seeing down there. I see. Go ahead.
0: Second nine coming right now. Another kind of offset eye formation. Lindell puts fullback in motion, fakes the handoff, going to run a little out route. Got a man wide open in the middle. Lindig lofts it up to him, and it's Caranthon, and he's going to walk into the end zone.
1: Just blown coverage is all I can say right there.
2: Touchdown.
0: Carnathan
1: just got behind
0: wide
1: us.
0: Open.
1: Yeah, I don't know. We was looking at the backfield at the pass, and a wide open pass down the middle for a touchdown.
0: 37-3 now, the score with an extra point pending.
1: I see Jason Hunt come walking up. Jimmy Hunt's oldest son. I had knee surgery this past summer or this past couple of months ago, and I went to his place to see him therapy. The girls up there are the greatest. I couldn't say enough about them ladies.
0: Extra point blocked
1: right there. Good job.
2: The PAT is no good.
0: Good job just getting a hand on it. Bobcats putting a stop on the board. Quick break to you coming from Studio H. We'll be back after this break.
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1: All right, fans, we're back. 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Bobcats trailing 37-3. Kickoff. Hopkins, fair catches it. Partners.
2: I got Ron back at the send. I got the two carries. Alexa, great people. They got me back in shape, back to walking, back to running.
1: And God bless anybody who's got to do physical therapy with you.
2: I know that's right. That is a fair statement right there. And I know I forgot somebody over there. I just can't remember, but great people.
1: Bobcats going to have it on their own 25. Another little shout-out. Wallace comes back in at quarterback right here. Wallace, the starter most of the season last year, stepping in the role, and I'll tell you after this play, first and 10 for the Bobcats. Snap, handoff to Reggie on the right side, a big gaping hole on that side. Reggie cuts back up, going to push, going to be about a yard past the first down marker. And did he fumble the ball?
2: Don't say he fumbled. The Lindell players are pointing toward the other way.
1: Let's see if Reggie held on to it. They're going to say down.
2: Reggie still got the ball, 11 yards on the carry.
1: Reggie down though. Hopefully just a cramp.
2: Yeah, I'm sure I'm hoping it's just a cramp.
1: It's a hot night, but as they're tending to the young man for the Bobcats, first football game in a long time that Gary Loveless, a long faithful Hallsville Bobcat fan, is not in the stands.
2: I see his family down here, his best friend Stanley Lawrence. I miss Gary. You know, on the council with me. Coached me whenever I was in eighth grade. Just a fine human being.
1: And without a doubt, he'd be pacing up and down those steps.
2: Chicken Little.
1: He's with us in spirit, pacing up and down the steps.
2: He's definitely pacing up and down right now.
1: And Reggie coming off the field. Hopefully it's just a cramp right now. Bobcat offense coming out on first down. Good run right there by Reggie. And Bobcat offense needs to find a way just to prolong the drive, get in the end zone.
2: Yeah, get some points. Let's score a touchdown this time. Let's walk it down the field, score us a little old touchdown, feel a little bit better about everything.
3: Bobcats from their own 36.
1: Crowd thinning and out a little bit, both sides with the heat. Bobcats not done playing football. 3:45 remaining in the third.
2: How many bottles of water you think got sold tonight?
1: Oh, you could have pulled like the $8 a bottle and people just steal bottles.
2: If you got some ice cold H2O, you selling some water tonight, Jack.
1: First and 10 right here. Wallace trying to call man in motion. Nobody's moving. Strick recalling the play. Snap, pump fake. Caden rolling out to his left. Better get rid of it quick. Running against it. Throws across his body, and we drop a wide-open pass.
2: Nice pass right there. Wallace coming rolling out to his left. Makes a throw out there to Sage Irving. Hits him right in the hands. And Sage came back for the ball. It's just one of those he's got to bring in.
1: It's a
2: you
1: got to
2: help your quarterback.
1: Yeah, that's one. It hits you in both your hands. You got to catch it. And Sage will tell you that.
2: Yeah, he will. He will.
1: So many good things from that young man in preseason. And
2: he's just a sophomore.
1: Yeah.
2: We got a lot of sophomores on the team also.
1: Sophomores, juniors on this team comprising it.
2: We're youngins. We are youngins.
1: Wallace, second 10 right now, coming out the Bobcats. They're getting on tight on Dax up top. This is where you maybe try to go over top. Handoff, though, Wilkerson straight run, gets hit in the backfield, cuts back, still getting dragged down, a flag.
2: Face smack, you think?
1: I don't know. That's a weird position on there. Let's see what the call is.
2: That's the umpire calling the penalty.
1: It's usually a hold.
2: That's usually a holding.
1: Let's see which way they're going. Out.
4: Personal foul, face mask.
1: Face mask.
2: I done did told you that's a face mask. I can see it way up here with my new contacts.
1: Both them contacts as thick as those bifocals you had.
2: I
1: don't care.
2: I can see. I'm just amazed. I can read my roster right here. I can see out in the field. I can see a pimple on a gnat's hind end.
1: And when you look down at the paper, it doesn't catch on fire.
2: And it don't catch on fire.
1: The bifocals hit sun. First and 10 right now. Bobcats trying to get just momentum going. Hand off again. Cuts it up. Still driving his feet. Good run right there.
2: That's a heck of a good run. 5 yards on the carry.
1: Number 32. Kimmy and Farrow coming in the game, getting a good run. They gave him 4 yard spot. Good run by Farrow.
2: I think it's Kimmy on.
1: Yeah.
2: I think that's right.
1: Kimmy on with a good run.
2: Partner, what you heading out to do this weekend?
1: I am going with my lovely bride to Dallas to swim, apparently.
2: They don't swim in pools in East Texas?
1: I guess not. Partner, I'm just along for the ride. I said, yes, ma'am.
2: Huh.
1: One receiver up top. Now, safety dropping back a little deep. Sage in that bubble route motion gets it. Got one-on-one and falls down. And Coach Strickland doesn't like the face mask not called right there.
2: Yeah, that's not even a hard call. Reception number 26. That's and this, we've had trouble on this sideline all night long with just trouble. Let's just say that. We've asked for some calls. We hadn't got nothing. Coach Strick showed a little frustration on the side.
3: Down and 11 for the Bobcats.
1: And
2: you're going swimming. You're going to drive all the way to Dallas. I got friends with a pool. They don't let you swim. I even got some friends with some ponds. You go swimming in a pond, a cement pond,
1: a creek.
2: Creeks in Oklahoma. We have creeks. Creeks in Oklahoma. We have creeks down here.
1: 3rd and 11 right now. Farrow in the backfield still. A new slot back out for the Bobcats. Number 29, Sloan Hammett, coming to play receiver. Wallace, straight drop back, throwing a crossing route behind Dax out there to the outside. Dax cutting a dig route, a deep, deep dig route, and Caden just threw the ball behind him right there.
2: That's just a little timing issue right there. Caden makes a decent throw just behind him. Just one of those that need some timing, I guess.
1: Punt team coming right out here for the Bobcats. Guerrero coming to kick. Except for the one out of the end zone, he's got off some good punts tonight.
2: He's kicked very well all night long.
1: Alex standing on about the 37. The rugby style, good punt right there. Ball lands, rolls back, going to take a Bobcat roll, going to be picked up last second. And we kind of let up some of our players.
2: See, that's right there we got to work on. You can't let up and go and start heading towards the bench. Because that young man picks it up and takes off.
1: Get him down, though.
2: Yeah, get him down at the 20.
3: He was brought down at the 20-yard line. Making
1: first and 10 for Lindell. 47 seconds remaining here in the third quarter.
2: A country club where you're heading, huh?
1: Partner, a lazy river.
2: Uh-huh. Is there any other kind of river than a lazy one?
1: A roaring.
2: No, I'm not. That's too fast. A river is meant to be floated slowly with a beverage.
1: You go whitewater rafting.
2: I have always wanted to do that, but I don't know if there's a raft big enough to hold me up.
1: First and 10 for the Eagles. Lindell takes off running, and he can run.
2: That dude's got some.
1: And he can run.

0: Bubba's brought us some steaks. That's new on the menu, by the way. They got a filet mignon down at Bubba's.
1: And ribs.
0: And some ribs.
1: And it was a good night.
0: And some corn. Not that elote corn, but some kind of, it's good corn.
1: Buttered corn.
0: Buttered corn.
1: First and 10, ball on their own 46. Lindick straight drop back, looking down the field. The throw up in the air, almost picked off. We had a chance right there. Number 6 for the Bobcats, Noah Collins, almost got his hands on it. And that's going to bring us to the fourth quarter here from Studio H, HallsvilleGameDay.com. Blue Bear Hill Studios. We'll be back, guys.
2: Welcome to Blue Bear.

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1: All right, fans, we're back. 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Going to the fourth quarter from Blueberry Hill Studios. Bobcats trailing 37-3. Lindell offense coming back out.
2: Got Coach Ben down here, down in front of us.
1: Lindig out right side, ball up in the air, out of bounds, incomplete. That's going to bring up a 3rd and 10.
3: That incomplete pass.
1: Need a stop.
3: Third down.
1: Get a stop right here.
2: Yeah, we need something, a good positive momentum going away. Coach Ben down there, he is wore out tonight.
1: He gets up down them stands.
2: Yeah, that little bugger is he is wound up, got his coaching gear on, and just wore out. We need a big stop right now. A turnover wouldn't hurt my feelings either. Just keep it to where they have to punt also.
1: Bobcat defense needs to make a play right here. Almost in a split. They are almost false
2: starting right
1: every
2: here.
1: Play. Lindig rolling out the right side. And good job out there. And I tell you what, that young man, number 50 for the Bobcats, that's his second big play. Tyrese Waters in the second half.
2: So that's
1: Waters has played well.
2: Let me tell you something. That's a bad call by the official. And I'm going to tell you why. That's a backwards pass out of bounds. He gave it a forward pass, which incomplete pass back up to the 47. I think that's a backwards pass going out.
1: See if we got a replay of it. If they can get it to
2: well,
1: on there.
2: I bet we ain't got the good angle for it. That's
1: yeah,
2: the problem.
1: True.
2: It's got to see. I got the good angle up here with my eagle eye. Last year I wouldn't have been able to see that. This year I could see it.
1: Punt coming up right here for the Eagles. Punter calling for it back deep. Snap back. Lindig punches it. Line drive. Hopkins calls a fair catch on about the 11.
2: I'm going to tell you right now, he was looking to throw the ball. He looked over here to the left, and wide receiver was covered. Thank goodness he punted.
1: When your quarterback's your punter.
2: That's dangerous.
1: If you're not paying attention on defense or on your return team, it can get nasty quickly.
2: That's right.
1: You know, talk about a little bit on sponsors real quick before the offense comes out.
2: We got some new sponsors for us this year. Bubba's 33. Paula Parker with the
1: Blueberry Hill.
2: Buchanan's Hardware down the road. Go get you what you need. We got Albert Goddle Plumbing. Michael Goddle, kid. He's a senior. Big time Bob. Michael's the voice of the Bobcats during baseball season.
1: Without a doubt. Snap back. Remy in the game at quarterback. Wilkerson trying to dance around, and that defense for Lindell is just too fast to be able to dance around in the backfield.
2: Thank you for all the sponsor that is helping us out. If you would like to sponsor us, you can do that.
1: Contact technology department,
2: JR or Matthew Mastrilli at the school.
1: And by us, we mean the students here.
2: Students.
1: This is all student ran, school ran.
2: Not marketing guy. This is your sponsor, the show, the program. We'll talk about you on there. We'll even butcher your name if you want us to.
1: A few times.
2: We try not to.
1: Throughout the year, it's going to happen.
2: It's

0: going to happen. Thank you, Blueberry Hill, the exclusive sponsor.
1: Second 10 coming up right now for the Bobcats. Remy in the game at quarterback. Need to move the ball forward right here. A little jet sweep out the right side. Hammett coming around, driving his feet, gets taken down, but a good run.
0: I've seen lots of daylight right there. He kind of waits just a half a second on his lead blocker. He takes that even further. It almost reminds me of the old student body ride, what it looked like, almost.
1: Coming around. You know, that reminds me of that old one-back R coming out on a just a reverse almost. And that's going to bring up a third, and we're going to say five, a long four and a half. And this is where you just want to move the football. Get something going right here offensively.
0: Defense did a great job. Let's don't give it right back to them.
1: Franklin looking over the defense. Dax moving in tight toward the line on the right side. Snap back, fakes the handoff, looking at Dax, pulls it down, and they were doubling him the whole way.
0: They had Dax over the top and underneath. Nowhere to throw there.
1: And Remy pulled it down, and that's going to bring up a fourth down, and the offense staying out on the field. Fourth quarter down 37-3. Why not?
0: Well, you know, the riverboat. Now here comes the punt team. Coach Strick thought better of it. Let's go ahead and punt it. Get it away. Well, let your defense head back out there. The defense had a good job last time they was out there.
1: You're also in game number one where you need to get special teams work.
0: Yeah.
1: There's going to come a game this year where punts may mean something.
0: Yeah.
1: Guerrero back deep on the punt. Snap, rugby style, up in there. He's done a good job. Punches that one high in there. Thurman fields it. Gets tackled immediately. Good job by the coverage team.
0: Good coverage rather by the Bobcats this time.
1: Drew Limble getting back, making a big tackle.
0: I'd like to shout out to the school board also. We're getting ready to build us a couple of new field houses. Going to have one on the visitor side over there where the buses are at right now. One right here where my truck's parked on the home side. We got a junior high field house in the works. This old field house over here, we may see it go away soon.
1: You know, back.
0: Got a brand new parking lot out here that's beautiful. Got a new bus barn going in. Got brand new buses we're going to put under there. I love the what we're doing at Hallsville Schools right now.
1: The handoff up, about 7-yard run.
2: On the run will be number
1: Bobcats. Need to just keep going.
2: Right now by number 24, KT Muckleroy.
1: KT with the tackle, second four.
2: And three.
1: Well, you asked me what am I doing. What are you doing this weekend?
0: Well, we're going. I'm hoping staying the cool all day. I got some plumbing work I got to go do. Unless I can talk to my plumbing friend to help me. But that's. And I think we're going to
1: a
0: gender reveal party.
1: Yeah, it's always fun. Backup quarterback in the game right now for Lindell, getting some work in. And third and three coming up. Is it a boy or a girl?
0: It's. My buddy said it's going to be his granddaughter. He wants a granddaughter.
1: I get it. There's nothing better than a little granddaughter to make your heart happy. I don't have one, but I'm excited for when that day comes.
0: Well,
1: hand off to the back. Good run. First down. One-on-one tackling coming. And good job getting him down out there. Number 34 for the Bobcats. Connor Limble, Drew's little brother, making a tackle.
0: Connor's going to be an athlete, my friend. Give him a year to grow into his body. He's taller than Drew and faster than Drew. The heck of a good baseball player on top of that. So, exciting things coming out of that young man.
1: Right now, Bobcat defense need to make some stops. 7:55 on the clock here in the fourth quarter.
0: I'm jealous because all my friends is having grandbabies now.
1: Yeah, it won't be long.
0: Well, you know, I don't see that coming soon.
1: Hand off the right side. They got around Cole Smith holding on for dear life. Loses him. Back cuts back. They're blocking on this side. Running back going to get out at about the 11-yard line. Good job right there, cutting back number six for Lindell. Andre Foster making a run for the Eagles.
0: I might do some cooking this weekend. I think some smoking something.
1: You know, I hadn't had any kind of sweets in 3 months. hadn't had any kind of pork in 2 months, even bacon. I don't know. I don't have a reasoning for that. I think something's wrong with me.
0: I wouldn't tell nobody.
1: First and 10 from the 11. They can actually get a first down without scoring. Hand off, a little dance in the middle. We get him down on about the 9. That's blasphemy around here.
0: No bacon, no pulled pork, and no sweets. You know what I had for supper last night? A vanilla shake. I didn't want nothing, but I was sitting there in the shower, and I told the wife, I said, I'm going to get me a vanilla shake because I want one really bad.
1: And that's what you ate for dinner?
0: That's what I had for dinner.
1: Hey, vanilla.
0: It's got eggs. What? It's got, a little flour, milk. What else you need? That's essential food groups.
1: I'm pretty sure the vanilla shake you got didn't have eggs in it.
0: You got to make eggs with ice cream, right?
1: You got to make eggs with ice cream.
0: Ice cream with eggs.
1: A pass over miss high out to the receiver. Lindell's still throwing up 37-3. I told you. They're going to try to score. I bet the ice cream you ate wasn't made out of real. Yeah, milk and eggs. It was probably powdered.
0: Don't say that. That just ruined the whole effect.
1: Well, if it tasted good, what's the matter?
0: Oh, it was good. It was good to your mouth.
1: 3rd and 8 coming right now for the Eagles. Defense need to get another stop. Bobcat Band playing loud. Handoff off the middle. Still fighting him down. We get him down on about the 5.
0: That's Friday night. The Bells down there dancing. That's some Friday night stuff right there.
1: Band on both sides playing. We're having a band off.
0: A band off.
1: And their flags have glow-in-the-dark twirling batons. The field goal team coming on right now for the Eagles. Their batons are glow-in-the-dark.
0: They sure are. Got on. Not quite lightsabers, but it's pretty cool.
1: Malone coming up. They're looking over. Got somebody short on the field goal team for Carnathan coming out. He's had about 300 yards receiving. He's tired. Snap, kicks up, and I believe it
0: wide left.
1: Bobcat defense hold without giving up a point.
0: There we go.
1: Fans with 5:56 left on the clock. Bobcats trail 37-3. Studio H will be back after this break.

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1: All right, fans, as we come back, we got a long run tally running up the middle. It was a high bobbled snap. It looked like danger happening. Keontae Talley gets handed off and somehow takes off to the 50-yard line.
2: That whole play was discombobulated all the way through.
1: There's a replay of it, and we're catching the back end of it. Talley taking it out to the 50. Coming to you from Studio H, Blueberry Hill Studios. Bobcats trailing 37-3 here in the fourth quarter. Talley takes it out to the 50.
2: We're looking at the Blueberry Hill houses up there. We can see them from up here at our high perch. The Biscuit and Gravy Studio.
1: Wallace in a quarterback right now, calling for the snap. Hands it off. Talley gets it, trying to get it around the edge. Gets about 4 yards, maybe five, on the run.
3: Running the ball again for your Bobcats. Number 9, Keontae Talley, brought down by number 23.
1: Talley right now. Second two runs,
3: for the Bobcats.
1: 50 yards.
2: I think so. If my
1: math are your math, two runs, 112 yards.
2: No, he was at least 65 yards on two runs. For sure.
1: Bobcat offense.
2: Y'all driving to Dallas tonight?
1: Tonight.
2: Your lovely bride's packed and ready to go, isn't she?
1: She ain't moved. She'll wait till I get home to pack. She ain't got to drive. Hand off left side. Oh, take it down on the corner. Yeah. Tried to run a little jet sweep to the left side right there. Number 32, Kimmy and Pharaoh just gets taken directly down. Kimmy on, and that's going to bring up a 3rd and 12, clock down to 4:10.
2: So when you go on these trips, how many pair of shoes you take?
1: On a trip like this?
2: Yeah.
1: Flip-flops.
2: Well, you're swimming. That's all you need is flip-flops.
1: Flip-flops. Now, I'll bring a pair of nice shoes just in case. I've got to look respectable.
2: Well, you can't just go to the 5-star restaurant with flip-flops.
1: You can.
2: They don't much let you in.
1: 3rd and 12 right now for the Bobcats. Wallace looking over the defense. 3rd and long, and they're going to blitz. Wallace rolls to his right side. Got a back open. Throws it up high. And just not able to hold on to it as Pharaoh.
2: I think that Kimion, if he doesn't jump, I think he brings that in and it's stride. But he got a little happy, wanted to jump a little bit. Goes up, tries to catch it, can't bring it down.
1: Bobcats going for it right here on 4th down. 4th and 12.
2: Got Bobcat 1 in here with us. Cody Farrell come rolling in.
1: He did the games with you the other night.
2: He did a great job. We didn't talk much about the ball game, but we did a great job.
1: Oh, looking at some of the scores as after this 4th down play, give it to you. 4th and 12 right now. Wallace on the draw to the back right here. Talley gets tackled right past the line of scrimmage or at the line of scrimmage for a turnover on downs. Got to be Lindell football. And we're not going to go anywhere during this break. But Spring Hill ended up over White Oak 39-34. Pleasant Grove.
2: My little brother, he's calling that ball game tonight.
1: Really?
2: Yeah.
1: Pleasant Grove in the fourth quarter at 42-0 over Kilgore.
2: That's a big shock right there.
1: That one's crazy. And Nacogdoches falling to Athens right now, 34-21. And Carthage up 42-10 over Henderson.
2: That used to be a big rivalry. You know that?
1: Used to be kind of being the key word there. Texas High up 35-26 over Legacy. Pass for about an 8-yard gain.
2: Just a straight drop back pass across the middle. I'm surprised they're passing it at three minutes left of the game.
1: I'm telling you, when it's good friends, there's nothing like that. They'll throw it down, throw it deep.
2: I'm saying that they was probably number 4 or 5 in the line of the best men.
1: Taking it out?
2: Yeah, or the groomsmen, you say.
1: Hand off to the back on the left side. Back cuts it up, going to get a 1st down, down to about the 34-yard line.
2: You know, when you have grooms up there, that your best friend's the first one, and it gets less and less and less right after that. You got six or seven groomsmen. I'm sure they're about six or seven in line right here.
1: I thought, do they have like a groomsman and groomswoman or bridesmaid limit?
2: No, you can have as many as you want to.
1: Have like 47 of them. Two up top, one down low.
2: Ty Heckrell?
1: The little jet sweep to the right side coming out right now. And Linville pushes him outside and tackle made after about a two-yard gain. Number four right there for the Bobcats.
2: It depends on how much money you want to spend on a wedding. If you want eight groomsmen, you got to have eight different suits and ties and more meals.
1: Where did you get married at?
2: Where did I get married? Yes. Right here in Hallsville.
1: Well, I figured that, partner, but like.
2: At the Methodist Church up there.
1: Oh, I got you. 2-minute warning here in Hallsville, Texas. We're going to take a quick break. Bobcats trailing 37-3. Studio H will be back after this break.
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0: 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And yeah, we're going till midnight. Don't just watch the game. Be part of it.
1: All right, fans, we're back. 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Fourth quarter action. Bobcats trailing 37-3 on second down. The quarterback right there for the Eagles takes it to about the 29-yard line. Going to be short about 4 yards of a first down. Going to bring up third down for the Eagles.
2: That quarterback did a great fake right there. Had me. I was looking at the running back going the other way. I was lost for just a second.
1: He did the whole whoopsie-woo on you, huh, partner?
2: With my good contacts, I was seeing the ball down there.
1: I bet you would have struggled with them red cups with the ball underneath the game, following it.
2: Yes.
1: Yes. Third and four coming up right now for the Eagles. Hand off back, right side, big hole. We come up, get him down. 9-2, he's got a first down tackle made for the Bobcats. Number 20, Chance Lewis. A sophomore coming up making a play, but Lindell with the first down. Ball on the 24. So who you picking, Tar Heels or the Horned Frogs tomorrow?
2: Well, you know, Belichick's up there. Belichick's up there at the North Carolina. They're not going to put up with another bad year. So I still think the Horned Frogs get it done. I do.
1: Tonight, you got a game going on. Idaho trailing to CP. I don't know who CP is. To CP's a good team.
2: Colorado Permian.
1: You got me on that one.
2: Kind of like the Odessa Permians as Lindell takes a knee in the victory.
1: And time going to go off the clock. Bobcats falling this one tonight. 37-3 to the Eagles from Lindell. Good team. And Cal Poly.
2: Cal Poly. Okay.
1: Cal Poly Mustangs. So, before we go tonight, first off, a thank you to our sponsors on the first night. I know it was not the game the Bobcats wanted. A long season left, and I can promise you they're going to get better this year. Saw some bright efforts by a couple different Bobcats. Just saw some untimely turnovers, some bad penalties at times, some special teams gaffes, and you combine all them together, and you get a 37-3 game.
2: Yes.
1: And, again, Lindell's too good of a team to even have remotely anything like that happen. But this is also about the guy, Boo Biscuit Walker, player of the game. And I know it's going to be hard tonight, but who is your guy, Boo Biscuit Walker, player of the game?
2: I don't know how you could say it's hard at all with the way Reggie Williams ran the ball tonight. That young man had, in my estimation, if I calculated and added correctly, at least 184 yards rushing. At least. On that one drive, he had 110 yards.
1: Yeah, I was going, he had two runs where he got two first downs for 88 yards.
2: Yes. I mean, the young man ran the ball well tonight.
1: Now, Reggie did have a good game running the football tonight.
2: We struggled. You know, three turnovers on the night, and I'm counting the punt. That was a bad punt. I'm counting that as a turnover. We had the dropped kickoff, and then the two fumbles, yeah. So, that's a lot of stuff we got to clean up, and I'm sure Strick and his crew, they'll have that cleaned up by next Friday when we got to go to Kauffman.
1: Without a doubt.
2: We are going to Kauffman, right?
1: Going to Kauffman next week. Hey, shout out to all the students making this happen in the booth, out on the camera tonight. Man, they did great pregame.
2: We got the list. Let's talk about the list. You got the list over there?
1: The list of the kids that are coming out here and doing a great job, too. They do an excellent, and we want to give them shout out tonight. Okay. So, also, you got the director, Hayden, the switcher, Christian, the camera operators are Oliver and Lucas, giving the thumbs up in Alex Knapp. And then you got the sideline reporter over there, Alex, and the
2: when did he become a sideline reporter?
1: The master of ceremonies in Double M, Mr. Mastrilli. Now, hey, crew does an amazing job. They're just proud of everything going on here at Hallsville, bringing all this to you. Fans, Bobcats fall. Thank you to our sponsors, Bubba's 33, Buchanan's Hardware, Blueberry Hill, and
2: Albert Gotto Plumbing.
1: And Albert Gotto, I forgot, they're with us this year.
2: If you'd like to sponsor, get on to Mr. Mastrilli or JR.
1: The school. Somebody will put you in the right direction.
2: That's right.
1: Fans, next week in Kauffman, hope y'all joining us. 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
1: All right, Bobcat, Lady Cat fans, we're here with Coach Harbison, the Royal Standard. Love this segment. 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Coach, first time to get to do this year, man. Excited to have you on board, but want people at home to get to know you a little bit. So, first year in Hawesville. Previously, where all have you been at, Coach?
2: I was at Spring Hill last year, so did really well there. We went to the state semifinals, and 2 years or 3 years before that, 3 and 4, we went to the regional finals. And so before that, I was at New Diana.
1: Okay. So
3: East Texas.
1: Used to East Texas then. So what's it been like so far coming over to Hawesville, your team this year? Do you feel like you're starting to feel where the pieces are yet, Coach, or are we still learning that?
2: No, I got to come here the end of last year, and we've been working hard all summer. And I feel like I have a good pulse of where the girls are at and what they need. But we're still learning how to win and be competitive. And you know, we got a lot of potential out there, but we're just, you know, still putting those pieces together and trying to, you know, stay healthy.
3: So tournament season, we're right in the middle of it. We've already went through two tournaments.
2: Correct.
3: We've done really well in the tournament so far.
2: We did really well in the Garland tournament, and we're playing tough teams. We're going to, you know, 6A tournaments and playing, you know, some of the top teams in the nation.
3: Right.
2: And so did really well in the Garland tournament. We took home the bronze championship and then struggled a little bit in the Northwest tournament. And then this week, we're going to Volleypalooza down in Austin.
3: Now, Volleypalooza is like the big.
2: Yeah, there's 66 teams, and they're loaded. They're all good.
3: So whenever you go up against, and I love the fact you're going up against 6A teams, some of the best. When the girls struggle, does that you want to get behind them a little bit more? Is that what you kind of want to see just a little bit instead of just blowing everybody out?
2: When I talk to all the girls, one of the big goals is like, hey, we got to make it past the first round of playoffs, and that was a big goal for everyone all across the team. And so we've got to be in gyms where we're not the best team in those gyms. And so, you know, and I'll tell the girls, we enter big arenas so that we may grow.
3: Right.
2: And so, and that's, you know, the speed is better. The athletes are, you know, taller and hit the ball harder. And so, I mean, we just need to be on that pace so that we're ready for, because, you know, you guys know the first round is, I mean, we're going to see a Metroplex team.
3: Yep.
2: Like a Lovejoy or Melissa. You know, McKinney North.
3: Yeah. Or Melissa, yeah. Or somebody.
2: And so, yeah, we did play Melissa in the Garland tournament. We did get a win. We won that one, yeah.
1: So, Coach, your segment's called the Royal Standard, okay? And that's a slogan. Where does that come from? Why are you putting this out there?
2: So that's kind of our motto this year, that we have a standard that we're going to hold to. And so I kind of, you know, coming to you know, Bobcat Land, you know, the purple is everywhere, and so, you know, it's the color of royalty, and so that standard we're going to uphold no matter who we play. We're going to, you know, fight hard every point. We're going to do those little things, and so we're stressing a lot of those details, and so, you know, carrying ourselves to a high standard on the court, off the court, in the classroom, and all of that.
3: Going through so far, where's our strengths at, and what do we need to work on right now?
2: We have really good offense and got some kids who can put the ball down. We're playing hard, and so we're working on finishing games, you know, mental toughness and minimizing our errors. But, you know, I feel really good. We got a lot of potential. I'm really excited about how we're going to finish.
3: So I watched a game or two here and there, and it looks like the front line is just massive, like a wall up there. And you said it a while ago, the keels, I guess, are we allowed to say keels or spikes, or what is the word?
2: Yeah, when you get the point, it's going to be a kill, yeah.
3: We're way above the net, and then the back row is set, getting in front of it. So what kind of offense do you run up there?
2: So we want to run a fast offense, and that's what we're kind of trying to do. I'll give you a football analogy.
3: We understand that.
2: So, when you establish the run game, it opens up the the throw game, and so we want to run fast with our middles and draw that block, and then that'll open up our wings and our pin hitters, and so. We stress, middles attack that center, find those gaps, and so that holds that middle blocker, and so we can shoot it out to the pin and get a one-on-one and stuff like that. And so we want to run a fast offense. We're working on that, staying consistent. But that's what we're gonna do.
1: I want to know a little bit about you, though, Coach, to introduce you. How do we get into volleyball? How do we come ahead volleyball coach?
2: So I grew up in California, and I played in high school.
1: Okay.
2: And then I went to Oklahoma Wesleyan and was the student assistant there, and just it was kind of a God thing where my mom was at freshman orientation, dropped me off and sat down at dinner with the volleyball coach. She was just talking me up, and she's like, "Well, I need a student assistant." And so then they're like, "Okay." And then I really liked coaching, and the rest is history. And so I've been doing it since '98.
1: So how does the California boy end up in East Texas?
2: I married in East Texas.
1: Okay, so he got wise.
3: He married above his
2: He's
3: smart enough.
2: I got here as soon as I could.
1: There you go. What's been the funnest thing that you could say that's going on since you came to Hallsville? Are there anything that you came over here and said, "Wow, I love this"?
2: I love the facilities and I love the kids. Kids seem to be buying into what I'm preaching, and they're working hard, and we're getting after it.
1: Awesome, Coach.
3: So the games I was watching, and I know we're running out of time, his calm demeanor. The other day we were having a Longview game. We kind of struggled for just a bit. His same demeanor was the same the whole time. And I thought, that's pretty impressive. Now he got him close and probably got on some high him.
2: Yeah. And so also, just while I'm wearing this luau shirt, because tomorrow we're playing Lindale, and the theme is luau. So we want to have a big support.
1: Need a crowd coming in and supporting these young ladies, because they're good and they're worth coming and watching. I'm telling you that too. Coach, thank you for joining us. Fans at home, Royal Standard with head coach Harbison. We'll see y'all next time.
4: I don't care where I'm going, just as long as I'm with you. Put it there, pal. Put it there. I'll be just like your horses, and I'll stick to you like glue. Put it there, pal. Put it there. I'm glad you're fooling Pepsodent.
5: Oh, that happy snow.
4: Stealing all that cash. I hear your show on Thursdays.
5: Nice, huh?

0: got that something in your voice so right for selling cheese.
1: Hustle a lot of this stuff.
0: Put it there, pal. Put it there.
2: Put that back in a bowl.
1: You know, I think your jokes are great.
0: Really?
1: It's just that folks are hard to please.
2: They're just snobs, that all.
0: Put it there, pal. Put it there. Your face could make a fortune. Just your nose should make a lot.
2: How do you siphon?
0: I like the way you wear those gaudy-colored shirts you've got. Boy, the only time a rainbow ever covered up a pot. You're such a perfect square.
2: Uh-oh, is that on the paper there?
0: Let me see the square.
2: Where?

0: Shall we dance?
1: Sorry, I have my heavy underwear on.
0: Oh, just to waltz around to the adrenaline, huh?
1: Well, okay, if I lead. My colleague.
0: My crony.
1: My cohort.
0: My friend.
1: Companions.
0: Confederates.
1: Chums to the end.
0: Like meat and potatoes.
1: Or salt and tomatoes.

But there's some secrets about a man that a woman just can't understand. Now if you wake up in the morning, find your breakfast all cooked, served at your bedside, then you know your man's been booked. Can't she jive you in the morning?

Now, ladies and gentlemen, we have a little novelty here for you this evening. We're going to take a little trip through the jungles, you know. And we want you all to travel with us. Because that tiger's running so fast. Takes about 7 courses to get that baby. So I want you all to count with me. I'm gone. I'm gone. Look here, boy. I'm getting away from here.

0: 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Hope you're enjoying your day here in Hallsville.
1: All right, Bobcat fans, we're here opening drive with head coach Josh Strickland. 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Coach, man, we're our first one of the year. Excited to be on here. How many years now at Hallsville?
2: Year number six.
1: No way.
2: Oh, yeah.
1: Year number six. And I can remember being in Henderson, Texas for that first game in year number one.
2: Oh, yeah.
1: And I wasn't even out there coaching, and I had chills just coming through as the national anthem played. Tell us a little bit about the difference between year number one and year number six.
2: Looking at my ID and the picture I took about a month before there, a lot's changed.
1: The non-pigmented hairs that we get.
2: Hair up here and no gray in the beard.
1: But, I feel you.
2: But, man, I think the one thing that's changed the most is just, you know, able to improve our staff every year. And, I appreciate that very first staff, but, coming in here in July 7th, actually, the first official day. I think throughout the years, we've been able to improve the staff. And that being said, the buy-in from our football players has been amazing. I mean, I think we started that year with 130 football players, and I think we handed out 182 helmets for 2-a-days this year. So the buy-in's been great.
1: That's amazing.
2: Yeah, the buy-in's been great. And, you look at it, it doesn't feel like year six. Every time this week gets here every year, it feels like you're doing it for the first time again because it's so exciting. And, man, our guys have been putting in a lot of work. And I love the improvements I saw from scrimmage one to scrimmage two for sure.
3: Do you still get excited when you hear that national anthem on Friday night?
2: Yeah, I think that's the part where I just kind of take a deep breath, soak it all in, kind of tell myself, hey, this is the game now. The preparation's in. The hay's in the barn. And, hey, don't be afraid. And don't go to sleep at night regretting anything.
3: We're keeping score now. Yeah. Let's do it.
2: Leave it all out there.
1: I will say this. He just said, don't be afraid. I can remember a game over in Pine Tree where it was fourth and something.
3: We went for it.
1: On Pine Tree. He's 18.
3: What in the world?
1: And got it.
3: And what?
2: Actually, we didn't.
3: Not we didn't get it, but we got the ball back.
2: But they had a short field, and we were able to get the ball back and go score. Yeah.
1: Yeah, so, but I remember going for it. No, Coach, this year's team, man, there's a lot of people – with bigger expectations this year. You got a lot of talent coming through there, but it's actual. There's a difference between doing it and having talent. What do you see out of this year's team?
2: Man, I see a hungry group. I see a group. Hey, we got to get all 16 periods in the practice in a second ago, and for a first week they were here early. I mean, I see a team that's anxious to get a bad taste out of their mouth, and nothing against last year's group and. Everybody talks about it. We're still one point away from the playoffs last year. But I see the experience, and overall, I just see the leadership of this team come through. I was at the H Association banquet on Saturday night. I said something about, a late-night scrimmage, and then we got up Friday morning. Yeah. We had a 6:15 a.m. fully padded special team scrimmage that everybody was at. And so that's a credit to them. But you're right. It is one thing to – look at it and see certain things on paper, but you got to go execute and you got to go do it. And then there's nothing like a big test week one with a number two team in 4A coming in here. So it'll be a big test for us Friday.
1: Let's talk about that game on Friday night. Got it. First of all, fans, it's at home. You need to come out, fill
3: senior
1: the stands.
3: Night. Senior night.
1: Yep. Purple everywhere. What, you said Lindell's number two.
2: Yeah.
1: Tell us a little bit about their strengths and what you're thinking going into that game.
2: First, it starts with their quarterback on offense. He's really good decision maker. He gets that ball out of his hand really, really fast. We're going to have to try to keep him in the pocket because he's also athletic. And we're going to have to make him, give him some different looks early on. It's a catch-22. I was telling somebody earlier today, it was catch-22 to play this team early in the year, because on one hand, they're going to be as polished as anybody else for a week one game.
1: Right.
2: Lindell will, and they've been there, done that, and they're really well coached. But they also haven't seen the speed of the game, like they're going to see on Friday as a week one and have their starters on the field for as many plays. So there's things you can take advantage of. You do it week one because they're going to fix it pretty quick if you do. So. I'm looking forward to it. I mean, well-disciplined team. Everything that we get offensively, we'll have to earn. And then our goal on defense is to make them earn every single thing that they get. Like, you know, if all of a sudden we play our best game and, God forbid, you know, we don't come out on top, then I'll tip my hat. But, I mean, I feel good about our team going in and playing their best game and having a really, really good chance to be on top on Friday night.
3: Coach, what's it like having a quarterback back that's already went through your system and knows what your system is?
2: Yeah, the fortunate thing is we have two that went through it, right? And yeah. So, you know, a lot of times people say when you have two, you don't have any. Well, we got two that can play. And so that's always good. And, you know, you don't want to think about, you know, what if something happens to one or the other. But this game, it's football.
3: That's right.
2: And, you know, you can look at almost every league there is, whether it's college or NFL, and the starting quarterback goes down, then, you know, they're in a bind, right? But we're in a fortunate situation that we got two that can play. And so I think it opens up our playbook a little bit more, allows you to be a little bit more aggressive with both of them as far as just the psychology of, you know, play calling and things like that. And, you know, our playbook's wide open right now. We got a lot of stuff in already, and the retention has been amazing.
1: Two questions for you, Coach. Yeah. One, you're coaching against a former teammate coming Friday night.
2: Oh, yeah.
1: I want to know how competitive that gets. And number two on there, what's some strengths on this year's team that maybe you didn't have last year?
2: One, playing against a really, really good friend. And a lot of people know we're such good friends. We're in each other's weddings, right? So we talk a lot throughout the year. We don't talk near as much these 5 days leading up to the game. It may be a text message here and there. And then from that point, you know, we'll shake hands after the game, whatever happens, and knowing that we're, you know, we'll talk almost every week because, you know, they do a lot of things similar to what we do and vice versa, and we bounce ideas all the time, right? So, you know, as far as strengths on this year's team, I think our front seven on defense is really, really good. Now, I'm not saying that wasn't expected, but, you know, you watch our guys up front and then our linebackers behind them, our guys can eat up blocks and free up guys like KT McElroy to run sideline to sideline like you saw the other night. Yeah. And, man, he gets there. You know, Coach Reardon, the first thing he asked me after the game the other night was, he's like, my gosh, y'all's Mike linebacker's really good. And I said, yes, he is. So I'm glad he plays for us.
3: Yeah. You know, Coach, I was at the scrimmage did the game. I love their offense. You know, the decision-making by the quarterbacks was quick. We knew that one time they put the ball in jeopardy. Other than that, it seemed like the ball was in the right place where it's supposed to be.
2: Yeah.
3: I felt like the offensive line did a great job.
2: Yeah, they've done a tremendous job. Coach Arnett has come in and done a tremendous job with that group. And you got more experience. I mean, experience, there's no substitute for that, right? But, you know, offensively, the one thing that we have to eliminate are those negative plays. We had 340 yards of offense on 26 plays. The other 22 were either zero or negative yards. Yeah. So it was feast or famine the other night for us. If we can find some way to eliminate those negative plays or no gains, especially on first down, I think we'll be hard to stop offensively.
3: Yeah, I agree.
1: 100%. Without a doubt. Coach, man, good luck to you. I'm glad it's football season.
3: I've been waiting 365 days.
1: Every day, countdown in the summer for this. Fans at home, opening drive with head coach Josh Strickland. We'll see y'all next time.

Your smiles, your frowns, your ups, your downs are second nature to me now. Like breathing out and breathing in. I was serenely independent and content before we met. Surely I could always be that way again. And yet I've grown accustomed to your looks, accustomed to your voice,

0: that's why the lady. 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She never bothers with the people she hates. That's why the lady is a tramp. Don't go to crap games with the barons and earls. 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Hates California, it's so smoggy and damp. 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She's not so hot, but her shape is her own. That's why the lady is a tramp.
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2: All right, Bobcat fans, we're here opening drive with head coach Josh Strickland. 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Coach, man, we're our first one of the year. Excited to be on here. How many years now at Hallsville?
3: Year number six.
2: No way.
3: Oh, yeah.
2: Year number six. And I can remember being in Henderson, Texas for that first game in year number one.
3: Oh, yeah.
2: And I wasn't even out there coaching, and I had chills just coming through as the national anthem played. Tell us a little bit about the difference between year number one and year number six.
3: Looking at my ID and the picture I took about a month before there, and lots changed.
2: The non-pigmented hairs that we get.
3: Hair up here and no gray in the beard. But
2: I feel you.
3: But, man, I think the one thing that's changed the most is just, you know, able to improve our staff every year. And, I appreciate that very first staff, but, you know, coming in here in July 7th, actually, the first official day. I think throughout the years, you know, we've been able to improve the staff. And that being said, the buy-in from our football players has been amazing. I mean, I think we started that year with 128, 130 football players, and I think we handed out 182 helmets for 2-a-days this year. So the buy-in's been great.
2: That's amazing.
3: Yeah, the buy-in's been great. And, you know, you look at it, it doesn't feel like year six. Every time this week gets here every year, it feels like you're doing it for the first time again because it's so exciting. And, man, our guys have been putting in a lot of work. And I love the improvements I saw from scrimmage one to scrimmage two for sure.
4: Do you still get excited when you hear that national anthem on Friday night?
3: Yeah, I think that's the part where I just kind of take a deep breath, soak it all in, kind of tell myself, hey, this is the game now. The preparation's in. The hay's in the barn. And, hey, don't be afraid and don't go to sleep at night regretting anything.
4: We're keeping score now. Yeah. Let's do it.
3: Leave it all out there.
2: I will say this. He just said, don't be afraid. I can remember a game over in Pine Tree where it was fourth and something.
4: We went for it.
2: On Pine Tree. He's 18. What in the world? Got it.
4: And what?
3: Actually, we didn't.
4: Not we didn't get it, but we got the ball back.
3: But they had a short field, and we were able to get the ball back and go score. Yeah.
2: Yeah, so, but I remember going for it. No, Coach, this year's team, man, there's a lot of people – with bigger expectations this year. You got a lot of talent coming through there, but it's actual. There's a difference between doing it and having talent. What do you see out of this year's team?
3: Man, I see a hungry group. I see a group. Hey, we got to get all 16 periods in the practice in a second ago, and you know, for a first week they were here early. I mean, I see a team that's anxious to get a bad taste out of their mouth, and you know, nothing against last year's group, and you know, everybody talks about it. We're still one point away from the playoffs last year. But I see the experience, and overall, I just see the leadership of this team come through. You know, I was at the H Association banquet on Saturday night. I said something about, you know, a late night scrimmage, and then we got up Friday morning. Yeah. We had a 6:15 a.m. fully padded special team scrimmage that everybody was at. And so that's a credit to them. But you're right. It is one thing to – you know, look at it and see certain things on paper, but you got to go execute and you got to go do it. And then There's nothing like a big test week one with a number two team in 4A coming in here. So it'll be a big test for us Friday.
2: Let's talk about that game on Friday night. Got it. First of all, fans, it's at home. You need to come out, fill
4: senior
2: the stands.
4: So you know,
2: senior night. Yep. Purple everywhere. What, you know, you said Lindell's number two.
3: Yep.
2: Tell us a little bit about their strengths and what you're thinking going into that game.
3: First, it starts with their quarterback on offense. He's really good decision maker. He gets that ball out of his hand really, really fast. We're going to have to try to keep him in the pocket because he's also athletic. And we're going to have to make him, you know, give him some different looks early on. You know, it's a catch-22. I was saying, telling somebody earlier today, it was catch-22 to play this team early in the year because on one hand, they're going to be as polished as anybody else for a week one game.
2: Right.
3: Lindell will, and they've been there, done that, and they're really well coached. But they also haven't seen the speed of the game, you know, like they're going to see on Friday as a week one and have their starters on the field for as many plays. So there's things you can take advantage of. You do it week one because you know they're going to fix it pretty quick if you do. So I'm looking forward to it. I mean, well-disciplined team. Everything that we get offensively we'll have to earn. And then our goal on defense is to make them earn every single thing that they get. Like, you know, if all of a sudden we play our best game and God forbid, you know, we don't come out on top, then I'll tip my hat. But, I mean, I feel good about our team going in playing their best game and having a really, really good chance to be on top on Friday night.
4: Coach, what's it like having a quarterback back that's already went through your system and knows what your system is?
3: Yeah, the fortunate thing is we have two that went through it, right? And
4: yeah.
3: So, you know, a lot of times people say when you have two, you don't have any. Well, we got two that can play. And so that's always good. And, you know, you don't want to think about, you know, what if something happens to one or the other. But this game, it's football.
4: That's right.
3: And, you know, you can look at almost every league there is, whether it's college or NFL, and the starting quarterback goes down, then, you know, they're in a bind, right? But we're in a fortunate situation that we got two that can play. And so I think it opens up our playbook a little bit more, allows you to be a little bit more aggressive with both of them as far as just the psychology of, you know, play calling and things like that. And, you know, our playbook's wide open right now. We got a lot of stuff in already, and the retention has been amazing.
2: Two questions for you, Coach. Yeah. One, you're coaching against a former teammate coming Friday night.
3: Oh, yeah.
2: I want to know how competitive that gets. And number two on there, what's some strengths on this year's team that maybe you didn't have last year?
3: One, playing against a really, really good friend. And a lot of people know we're such good friends. We're in each other's weddings, right? So we talk a lot throughout the year. We don't talk near as much these 5 days leading up to the game. It may be a text message here and there. And then from that point, you know, we'll shake hands after the game, whatever happens. And knowing that we'll talk almost every week because, you know, they do a lot of things similar to what we do and vice versa. And we bounce ideas all the time, right? So, you know, as far as strengths on this year's team, I think our front seven on defense is really, really good. Now, I'm not saying that wasn't expected, but, you know, you watch our guys up front and then our linebackers behind them, our guys can eat up blocks and free up guys like KT McElroy to run sideline to sideline like you saw the other night.
4: Yeah.
3: And, man, he gets there. You know, their Coach Reardon, the first thing he asked me after the game the other night was, he's like, my gosh, y'all's Mike linebacker's really good. And I said, yes, he is. So I'm glad he plays for us.
4: Yeah, you know, Coach, I was at the scrimmage near the game. I love their offense. You know, the decision-making by the quarterbacks was quick. We knew they knew that. One time they put the ball in jeopardy. Other than that, it seemed like the ball was in the right place where it's supposed to be.
3: Yeah.
4: I felt like the offensive line did a great job.
3: Yeah, they've done a tremendous job. Coach Arnett has come in and done a tremendous job with that group. And you got more experience. I mean, experience, there's no substitute for that, right? But, you know, offensively, the one thing that we have to eliminate are those negative plays. We had 340 yards of offense on 26 plays. The other 22 were either zero or negative yards.
2: Yeah.
3: So it was feast or famine the other night for us. If we can find some way to eliminate those negative plays or no gains, especially on first down, I think we'll be hard to stop offensively.
4: Yeah, I agree.
2: 100%. Without a doubt. Coach, man, good luck to you. I'm glad it's football season.
4: I've been waiting 365 days.
2: Every day countdown in the summer for this. Fans at home, opening drive with head coach Josh Strickland. We'll see y'all next time.

we're all alone. 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That's my echo, my shadow, and me. 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That silvery moonlight that shines way, way up above. 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But where is that gal that I love?

She whined and dined on Mulligan stew and never wished for turkey, as she hitched and hiked and grifted too, from Maine to Albuquerque. Alas, she missed the Beaux-Arts ball, and what is twice as sad, she was never at a party where they honored Noah Cad. But social circles spin too fast to see, a hobohemia is the place to be.

come and join the jubilee. 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
1: Hi, Bobcat Lady Cat fans. We're here. 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Our guest today is Miss Maddie Farrell. Maddie, how are you today, young lady?
2: I'm good. I'm glad to be here.
1: Awesome.
3: Now, we're glad to have her here.
1: We're a junior at the high school. I feel like on one hand, you've been here 45 years, but on the other hand, I feel like it's just starting. Before we get into the fun volleyball stuff, how are our grades going right now?
2: They're good so far. I mean, we haven't been here very often in the middle of tournament season, but keeping up with.
1: Is it hard when you're traveling like that, studying, keeping with your grades? How do you do that?
2: I mean, the team is in a lot of the same classes, and I have a lot of other juniors on our team, so we kind of just do it together in the hotel.
3: They wasn't even here for opening day. Yeah. On the day of school, they was out whooping tail in the volleyball. Was you upset that you wasn't here for opening day? I mean,
2: I think I'd rather be on the court.
1: She's like, no, not at all. Now, you said A's and B's on your grades. Favorite class?
2: I would say I like history. I like learning history.
3: That's what I'm talking about.
1: Right on. And what do we want to do after high school and volleyball is over?
2: I want to be a physical therapist.
1: Okay, what about physical therapy makes you want to do that?
2: I just think kind of the emotional side of injury, athletes sitting out is something that can be connected to by someone who does or has played in the past, and so it's something I'm passionate about.
1: That's awesome, and it's very much needed. Partner over here, he's doing physical therapy. He needs to do psychiatry too, but that's another segment for another day.
3: You should say no at this point, Maddie. No, he's pretty stable is what you should say.
1: So we own volleyball. Would you say volleyball is your favorite sport?
2: Yes, sir.
1: I want to know, because we're going to go to the court, but is it competitive in your household when it comes to sports?
2: I think it's very supportive. It's something that we all kind of do and we all kind of share a love for. So it's a big part of our family.
3: Who's the best athlete in the house?
2: That'd be between mom and dad.
3: Now you should say that me is what you should say immediately. The rest of them are second tier or Sunday league.
2: For sure.
1: I know you didn't say them, but both your parents were amazing athletes. So do you think your drive for sports comes from them?
2: I think my passion about it does, but it's something that I've always kind of been comfortable with, been around, so yes, sir.
1: Who's harder on you, mom or dad, after a game, whether you've done good or done bad, who's harder on you?
2: I would say mom, just because she's, a big part of our volleyball program.
1: Yeah.
3: So it's funny, you sit in the stands and you watch mom and dad, if the dad never says a word.
2: Nope.
3: And mom's just yelling like a mom.
2: Yes, sir.
3: Is it hard having her on the sideline as a coach, or is it harder for her to be in the stands as a mom?
2: I think at this point I've kind of come to realize, like, she does coach us from a coach standpoint, not a mom standpoint, and so... And obviously, you got to respect that she has a lot of knowledge when it comes to volleyball. So, I mean,
1: gotten used to it.
2: Yeah.
3: Do y'all ever go out in the backyard and say, "Let's get it on"?
2: No, sir.
3: Let's see who's the best. We'll spike and go, because she probably still has it, doesn't she?
2: For sure.
1: Now, this year being a junior, have you started? Who would you say the leaders are on the team? Have you started taking on more of a leadership role?
2: I would say I'm a lot more vocal than I was my freshman year. But our two main leaders, I think, would be our captain, Shelby Fulmer, and Kaysen Farrell.
1: Are we a trash talker at all?
2: No.
1: No. I don't know if I believe that very much.
2: I do make a lot of facial expressions.
1: So we keep it just facially?
2: Yes, sir.
1: Okay.
3: Who's the best trash talker on the team?
2: Oh, I don't know.
3: Please say Kaysen.
2: Oh, no. She's pretty quiet just until it comes to, like, kind of getting on our butts on our side of the net.
1: So we don't have anybody that's trash. Okay. I don't believe that, by the way, whatsoever.
3: Talk about the tournament season. How have we done, and how do you feel like we've done?
2: I feel like it's gone good for preseason, especially with a new coach. He's helped us a lot, and I think it looks promising. And it's always good to go up against these kind of teams, because we don't see that in district. And so it kind of prepares us for that playoff run that we want to go on.
3: Got Lindell coming to the house tomorrow night. We got the Lays and the luau theme. What are we worrying about with Lindell? What do we got to look for?
2: They've always been a solid program, just scrappy defense and strong offense. So all around, I think it'll be a good game.
3: How many kills are we expecting tomorrow night? Just the one game.
2: I'm going to say 10.
1: 10? There we go. Would you say the strongest part of your game is?
2: I would say probably blocking, just being big at the net and not letting them come onto our defense like that.
3: Quick question. What was your favorite thing to do? Blocking somebody in their face or hitting in their face?
2: I would say stuff blocking.
1: Yeah, I like it. Like the Kimbe Mutombo. Yeah. Do you ever give them the finger and say no, no, no?
2: There's so many pictures of me sticking up my finger, and it's when they'll hit it. You said a while ago off.
1: The facial expressions. I've seen a picture of you, and it wasn't necessarily like being sweet to the other team. I'm just letting you know. All right, last question we ask every student athlete that comes on here: favorite teacher you've had at Hallsville High School?
2: I would say Ms. Crenshaw.
1: Why Ms. Crenshaw?
2: I'm not a fan of math, but. And I've always kind of struggled with it, but her, like how she just taught our class and was very, slow it down to understand or to help us understand, I really appreciated.
1: That's awesome.
3: That is awesome.
2: Yeah.
1: Cool.
3: That's awesome.
1: Maddie, good luck to y'all. Fans at home, got Lindale tomorrow. I got District coming up soon. Make sure to come support these young ladies.
3: Wear your Hawaiian luau theme.
1: Wear your Jimmy Buffett, Tommy Bahama look. Maddie, thank you for joining us. Student athlete, we'll see y'all next time.

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This is Reverend Satchmo getting ready to beat out this mellow sermon for you. My text this evening's when the saints go marching in. Here come Brother Hickenbottom down the aisle with his trombone. Blow it, boy.

me up Harlem way. They got a brand new sender, and I believe it's in the groove. It's got the jitterbugs all swinging, hip chicks old and tender.

Harlem Storm. The Harlem Storm. Like a storm and cyclone mad, it swept around this dizzy fast. That's that Harlem Storm. I said Harlem Storm. Now it's composed of every dance from 1902. Young and old came up and pranced to one step Shag and Sousa Q. Every night at the old Savoy, you hear him swing a Floyd Doy. You jump right up and wrong and do that hard.

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Now, mama, if you listen, baby, I'll tell you.

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1: All right, Bobcat, Lady Cat fans, we're here with Coach Harvison, the Royal.

0: standard, love this segment. 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Coach, first time to get to do this year, man. Excited to have you on board, but want people at home to get to know you a little bit. So first year in Hallsville, previously, where all have you been at, Coach?
1: I was at Spring Hill last year, so did really well there. We went to the state semifinals, and 2 years or 3 years before that, 3 and 4, we went to the regional finals. And so before that, I was at New Diana.
0: Okay. So East Texas. Used to East Texas then. So what's it been like so far coming over to Hallsville, your team this year? Do you feel like you're starting to feel where the pieces are yet, Coach, or are we still learning that?
1: No, I got to come here the end of last year, and we've been working hard all summer. And I feel like I have a good pulse of where the girls are at and what they need. But we're still learning how to win and be competitive. We got a lot of potential out there, but we're just, still putting those pieces together and trying to, stay healthy.
2: So tournament season, we're right in the middle of it. We've already went through two tournaments.
1: Correct.
2: We've done really well in the tournament so far.
1: We did really well in the Garland tournament, and we're playing. We're playing tough. We're going to 6A tournaments and playing some of the top teams in the nation.
2: Right.
1: And so did really well in the Garland tournament. We took home the bronze championship, and then struggled a little bit in the Northwest tournament. And then this week we're going to Volleypalooza down in Austin.
2: The Volleypalooza is like the big.
1: There's 66 teams, and they're loaded. They're all good.
2: So whenever you go up against, and I love the fact you're going up against 6A teams, some of the best. When the girls struggle, does that you want to get behind them a little bit more? Is that what you kind of want to see just a little bit instead of just blowing everybody out?
1: When I talk to all the girls, one of the big goals is like, hey, we got to make it past the first round of playoffs, and that was a big goal for everyone all across the team. And so we've got to be in gyms where we're not the best team in those gyms, and I'll tell the girls, we enter big arenas so that we may grow,
2: right.
1: And so and that's the speed is better. The athletes are, taller and hit the ball harder. And so, we just need to be on that pace so that we're ready for. Because you guys know the first round is. We're going to see a Metroplex team,
2: yep.
1: Like a Lovejoy or
2: Melissa.
1: McKinney North.
2: Yeah. Or Melissa or somebody.
1: And so, we did play Melissa in the Garland tournament. We did get a win. We won that one. Yeah.
0: So, Coach, your segment's called the Royal Standard, okay? And that's a slogan. Where does that come from? Why are you putting this out there?
1: So that's kind of our motto this year, that we have a standard that we're going to hold to. And so I kind of, coming to, Bobcat Land, the purple is everywhere. And so, it's the color of royalty. And so that standard we're going to uphold. No matter who we play, we're going to, fight hard every point. We're going to do those little things. And so we're stressing a lot of those details. Carrying ourselves to a high standard on the court, off the court, in the classroom, and all of that.
2: Going through so far, where's our strengths at, and what do we need to work on right now?
1: We have really good offense. I've got some kids who can put the ball down. We're playing hard. We're working on finishing games, mental toughness, and minimizing our errors. I feel really good. We got a lot of potential. Really excited about how we're going to finish.
2: So I watched a game or two here and there, and it looks like the front line is just massive, like a wall up there. And you said it a while ago. The kills, I guess, are we allowed to say kills or spikes, or what is the word?
1: Yeah, when you get the point, it's going to be a kill. Yeah.
2: We're way above the net, and then the back row is set, getting in front of it. So what kind of offense do you run up there?
1: So we want to run a fast offense, and that's what we're kind of trying to do. I'll give you a football analogy.
2: We understand that.
1: So You know, when you establish the run game, it opens up the the throw game. And so we want to run fast with our middles and draw that block, and then that'll open up our wings and our pin hitters. And so we stress, you know, middles attack that setter, find those gaps, and, you know, so that that holds that middle blocker, and so we can, you know, shoot it out to the pin and get a one-on-one and stuff like that. And so we want to run a fast offense. We're working on that, staying consistent. But that's, you know, that's what we're going to do.
0: I want to know a little bit about more about you, though, Coach, to introduce you. How do we get into volleyball? How do we become a head volleyball coach?
1: Well, so I grew up in California, and I played in high school.
0: Okay.
1: And then I went to Oklahoma Wesleyan and was the student assistant there, and just it was kind of a God thing where my mom was at freshman orientation, dropped me off and sat down at dinner with the volleyball coach. She was just talking me up, and she's like, "Well, I need a student assistant," and so then they're like, "Okay," and then I really liked coaching, and the rest is history. And so I've been doing it since '98.
0: So how does the California boy end up in East Texas?
1: I married an East Texas
0: girl. Okay, so he got wise.
2: He married above his
1: he's
2: smart.
1: I got here as soon as I could.
0: There you go. What's been the funnest thing that you could say that's going on since you came to Hallsville? Are there anything that you came over here and said, "Wow, I love this"?
1: Well, I love the facilities and I love the kids. Kids seem to be buying into what I'm preaching, and they're working hard, and we're getting after it.
0: Awesome, Coach.
2: So the games I was watching, and I know we've run out of time, his calm demeanor. The other day we were having a Longview game. We kind of struggled for just a bit. His same demeanor was the same the whole time. And I thought, that's pretty impressive. Now he got him close and probably got on some high him.
1: Yeah. And so also, you know, just while I'm wearing this luau shirt, because tomorrow we're playing Lindale, and the theme is luau. So we want to have a big support.
0: Need a crowd coming in and supporting these young ladies, because they're good and they're worth coming and watching. I'm telling you that too. Coach, thank you for joining us. Fans at home, Royal Standard with Head Coach Harbison. We'll see y'all next time.

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1: All right, Bobcat, Lady Cat fans, we're here with Coach Harvison, the Royal Standard. Love this segment. 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Coach, first time to get to do this year, man. Excited to have you on board, but want people at home to get to know you a little bit. So, first year in Hawesville. Previously, where all have you been at, Coach?
2: I was at Spring Hill last year, so did really well there. We went to the state semifinals, and 2 years or 3 years before that, 3 and 4, we went to the regional finals. And so before that, I was at New Diana.
1: Okay. So
3: East Texas.
1: Used to East Texas then. So what's it been like so far coming over to Hawesville? You're

0: team this year. Do you feel like you're starting to feel where the pieces are yet, Coach, or are we still learning that?
1: No, I got to come here the end of last year, and we've been working hard all summer. And I feel like I have a good pulse of where the girls are at and what they need. But we're just, I mean, we're still learning how to win and be competitive. And we got a lot of potential out there, but we're just, still putting those pieces together and trying to, stay healthy.
2: So tournament season, we're right in the middle of it. We've already went through two tournaments.
1: Correct.
2: We've done really well in the tournament so far.
1: We did really well in the Garland tournament, and we're playing. I mean, we're playing tough. We're going to 6A tournaments and playing some of the top teams in the nation.
2: Right.
1: And so did really well in the Garland tournament. We took home the bronze championship, and then struggled a little bit in the Northwest tournament. And then this week we're going to Volleypalooza down in Austin.
2: The Volleypalooza is like the big.
1: There's 66 teams, and they're loaded. They're all good.
2: So whenever you go up against, and I love the fact you're going up against 6A teams, some of the best. When the girls struggle, does that you want to get behind them a little bit more? Is that what you kind of want to see just a little bit instead of just blowing everybody out?
1: When I talk to all the girls, one of the big goals is like, hey, we got to make it past the first round of playoffs, and that was a big goal for everyone all across the team. And so we've got to be in gyms where we're not the best team in those gyms. And and I'll tell the girls, we enter big arenas so that we may grow.
2: Right.
1: And so and that's we're the speed is better. The athletes are, taller and hit the ball harder. And so, I mean, we just need to be on that pace so that we're ready for. Because you guys know the first round is. I mean, we're going to see a Metroplex team, yep. Like a Lovejoy or
3: Melissa.
1: McKinney North,
2: or Melissa, or somebody.
1: And so, yeah, we did play Melissa in the Garland tournament. We did get a win. We won that one. Yeah.
0: So, Coach, your segment's called the Royal Standard, okay? And that's a slogan. Where does that come from? Why are you putting this out there?
1: So that's kind of our motto this year, that we have a standard that we're going to hold to. And so I kind of, coming to, Bobcat Land, the purple is everywhere. And so, it's the color of royalty. And so that standard we're going to uphold. No matter who we play, we're going to fight hard every point. We're going to do those little things. And so we're stressing a lot of those details. And so carrying ourselves to a high standard on the court, off the court, in the classroom, and all of that.
2: Going through so far, where's our strengths at, and what do we need to work on right now?
1: We have really good offense. I've got some kids who can put the ball down. We're playing hard. We're working on finishing games, mental toughness, and minimizing our errors. I feel really good. We got a lot of potential. I'm really excited about how we're going to finish.
2: So I watched a game or two here and there, and it looks like the front line is just massive, like a wall up there. And you said it a while ago, the kills, I guess, are we allowed to say kills or spikes, or what is the word?
1: Yeah, when you get the point, it's going to be a kill, yeah.
2: We're way above the net, and then the back row is set, getting in front of. So what kind of offense do you run up there?
1: So we want to run a fast offense, and that's what we're kind of trying to do. I'll give you a football analogy.
2: We understand that.
1: So when you establish the run game, it opens up the throw game, and so we want to run fast with our middles and draw that block, and then that'll open up our wings and our pin hitters. And so we stress, middles, attack that center, find those gaps, and, so that holds that middle blocker, and so we can, shoot it out to the pin and get a one-on-one and stuff like that. And so we want to run a fast offense. We're working on that, staying consistent. But that's, that's what we're going to do.
0: I want to know a little bit about you, though, Coach, to introduce you. How do we get into volleyball? How do we come ahead volleyball coach?
1: Well, So I grew up in California and I played in high school.
0: Okay.
1: And then I went to Oklahoma Wesleyan and was the student assistant there, and just it was kind of a God thing where my mom was at freshman orientation, dropped me off and sat down at dinner with the volleyball coach. And she was just talking me up, and she's like, "Well, I need a student assistant." And so then they're like, "Okay." And then I really liked coaching, and the rest is history. And so I've been doing it since 98.
0: So how does the California boy end up in East Texas?
1: Well, I married an East Texas
0: girl. Okay, so he got wise.
2: He married above us.
0: Yeah,
2: he got wise.
1: He's
2: smart.
1: I got here as soon as I could.
0: There you go. What's been the funnest thing that you could say that's going on since you came to Hallsville? Are there anything that you came over here and said, "Wow, I love this"?
1: Well, I love the facilities and I love the kids. Kids seem to be buying into what I'm preaching, and they're working hard, and we're getting after it.
0: Awesome.
2: So the games I was watching, and I know we've run out of time, his calm demeanor. The other day we having a Longview game. We kind of struggled for just a bit. His same demeanor was the same the whole time. And I thought, that's pretty impressive. Now he got him close and probably got on some high him.
1: Yeah. And so also, just while I'm wearing this luau shirt, because tomorrow we're playing Lindale, and the theme is luau. So we want to have a big support.
0: We need a crowd coming in and supporting these young ladies, because they're good and they're worth coming and watching. I'm telling you that too. Coach, thank you for joining us. Fans at home, Rural Standard with Head Coach Harbison. We'll see y'all next time.

0: myself again to time. And that's how a song was born.
1: That's a good deal, Jackson. I guess our jazz was born.
2: It took a great jungle beat, brought it to Basin Street.

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0: good ideas. 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I want to.
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2: All right, Bobcat Lady Cat fans, we're here with Coach Harbison, the Royal Standard. Love this segment. 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Coach, first time to get to do this year, man. Excited to have you on board, but want people at home to get to know you a little bit. So first year in Hallsville. Previously, where all have you been at, Coach?
3: I was at Spring Hill last year, so did really well there. We went to the state semifinals, and 3 years before that, 3 and 4, we went to the regional finals. And so before that, I was at New Diana.
2: Okay. So
4: East Texas.
2: Used to East Texas then. So what's it been like so far coming over to Hallsville, your team this year? Do you feel like you're starting to feel where the pieces are yet, Coach, or are we still learning that?
3: No, I got to come here the end of last year, and we've been working hard all summer, and I feel like I have a good pulse of where the girls are at and what they need, but we're still learning how to win and be competitive, and you know, we got a lot of potential out there, but we're just, you know, still putting those pieces together and trying to, you know, stay healthy.
4: So tournament season, we're right in the middle of it. We've already went through two tournaments.
3: Correct.

0: We've done really well in the tournament so far.
1: We did really well in the Garland tournament, and we're playing. I mean, we're playing tough teams. We're going to 6A tournaments and playing some of the top teams in the nation.
0: Right.
1: And so did really well in the Garland tournament. We took home the bronze championship, and then struggled a little bit in the Northwest tournament. And then next week this week we're going to Volleypalooza down in Austin.
0: The Volleypalooza is like the big.
1: There's 66 teams, and they're loaded. They're all good.
0: So whenever you go up against, and I love the fact you're going up against 6A teams, some of the best. When the girls struggle, does that you want to get behind them a little bit more? Is that what you kind of want to see just a little bit instead of just blowing everybody out?
1: When I talk to all the girls, one of the big goals is like, hey, we got to make it past the first round of playoffs, and that was a big goal for everyone all across the team. And so we've got to be in gyms where we're not the best team in those gyms, and I'll tell the girls, we enter big arenas so that we may grow,
0: right.
1: And that's just the speed is better. The athletes are, taller and hit the ball harder. And so, I mean, we just need to be on that pace so that we're ready for. Because you guys know the first round is. I mean, we're going to see a Metroplex team,
0: yep.
1: Like a Lovejoy or
2: Melissa.
1: McKinney Norm,
0: yeah. Melissa or somebody.
1: And so, yeah, we did play Melissa in the Garland tournament. We did get a win. We won that one. Yeah.
2: So, Coach, your segment's called The Royal Standard, okay? And that's a slogan. Where does that come from? Why are you putting this out there?
1: So that's kind of our motto this year, that we have a standard that we're going to hold to. And so I kind of, coming to, Bobcat Land, the purple is everywhere. And so, it's the color of royalty. And so that standard we're going to uphold. No matter who we play, we're going to, fight hard every point. We're going to do those little things. And so we're stressing a lot of those details. Carrying ourselves to a high standard on the court, off the court, in the classroom, and all of that.
0: Going through so far, where's our strengths at? And what do we need to work on right now?
1: We have really good offense. I've got some kids who can put the ball down. We're playing hard. We're working on finishing games, mental toughness and minimizing our errors. I feel really good. We got a lot of potential. Really excited about how we're going to finish.
0: So I watched a game or two here and there, and it looks like the front line is just massive, like a wall up there. And you said it a while ago, the kills, I guess, are we allowed to say kills or spikes, or what is the word?
1: Yeah, when you get the point, it's going to be a kill, yeah.
0: We're way above the net, and then the back row is set, getting in front. So, what kind of offense do you run up there?
1: So, we want to run a fast offense, and that's what we're kind of trying to do. I'll give you a football analogy.
0: We understand that.
1: So, when you establish the run game, it opens up the the throw game, and so we want to run fast with our middles and draw that block, and then that'll open up our wings and our pin hitters. And so we stress, middles, attack that center, find those gaps, and so that holds that middle blocker, and so we can shoot it out to the pin and get a one-on-one and stuff like that. And so we want to run a fast offense. We're working on that, staying consistent. But that's that's what we're gonna do.
2: I want to know a little bit about you, though, Coach, to introduce you. How do we get into volleyball? How do we become a head volleyball coach?
1: So I grew up in California, and I played in high school.
2: Okay.
1: And then I went to Oklahoma Wesleyan and was the student assistant there. And just it was kind of a God thing where my mom was at freshman orientation, dropped me off and sat down at dinner with the volleyball coach. She was just talking me up, and she's like, well, I need a student assistant. And so then they're like, okay. And then I really like coaching, and the rest is history. And so I've been doing it since 98.
2: So how does the California boy end up in East Texas?
1: I married an East Texas
2: girl. Okay, so he got wise.
0: He married above his.
2: Yeah, he got wise.
0: Yeah, he's smart enough.
1: I got here as soon as I could.
2: There you go. What's been the funnest thing that you could say that's going on since you came to Hallsville? Are there anything that you came over here and said, wow, I love this?
1: Well, I love the facilities and I love the kids. Kids seem to be buying into what I'm preaching, and they're working hard, and we're getting after it.
2: Awesome, Coach.
0: So the games I was watching, and I know we've run out of time, his calm demeanor. The other day we were having a Longview game. We kind of struggled for just a bit. His same demeanor was the same the whole time. And I thought, that's pretty impressive. Now he got him close and probably got on some high him.
1: Yeah. And so also, just while I'm wearing this Luau shirt because tomorrow we're playing Lindale, and the theme is Luau. So we want to have a big support.
2: Need a crowd coming in and supporting these young ladies because they're good and they're worth coming and watching. I'm telling you that too. Coach, thank you for joining us. Fans at home, Royal Standard with Head Coach Harbison. We'll see y'all next time.

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If I can't get in, then nobody coming out.

work like the devil for my pay. 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

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And they put it over.

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1: All right, Bobcat fans, we're here opening drive with head coach Josh Strickland. 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Coach, man, we're our first one of the year. Excited to be on here. How many years now at Hallsville?
2: Year number six.
1: No way.
2: Oh, yeah.
1: Year number six. And I can remember being in Henderson, Texas for that first game in year number one.
2: Oh, yeah.
1: And I wasn't even out there coaching, and I had chills just coming through as the national anthem played. Tell us a little bit about the difference between year number one and year number six.
2: Looking at my ID and the picture I took about a month before there, a lot's changed.
1: The non-pigmented hairs that we get.
2: Hair up here and no gray in the beard.
1: But, I feel you.
2: But, man, I think the one thing that's changed the most is just, you know, able to improve our staff every year. And, I appreciate that very first staff. But, coming in here in July 7th, actually, the first official day. I think throughout the years, we've been able to improve the staff. And that being said, the buy-in from our football players has been amazing. I mean, I think we started that year with 128, 130 football players, and I think we handed out 182 helmets for 2-a-days this year. So the buy-in's been great.
1: That's amazing.
2: Yeah, the buy-in's been great. And, you look at it, it doesn't feel like year six. Every time this week gets here every year, it feels like you're doing it for the first time again because it's so exciting. And, man, our guys have been putting in a lot of work. And I love the improvements I saw from scrimmage one to scrimmage two for sure.
3: Do you still get excited when you hear that national anthem on Friday night?
2: Yeah, I think that's the part where I just kind of take a deep breath, soak it all in, kind of tell myself, hey, this is the game now. The preparation's in, the hay's in the barn, and hey, don't be afraid and don't go to sleep at night regretting anything.
3: We're keeping score now. Yeah. Let's do it.
2: Leave it all out there.
1: I will say this. He just said, don't be afraid. I can remember a game over in Pine Tree where it was fourth and something.
3: We went for

0: Pine Tree. So, he's 18. What and in we the world? Okay. And yeah. got it.
1: And what?
2: Like, actually, we didn't.
1: Not we didn't get it, but we got the ball back.
2: But they had a short field, and we were able to get the ball back and go score. Yeah.
0: Yeah, so, but I remember going for it. No, Coach, this year's team, man, there's a lot of people with bigger expectations this year. You got a lot of talent coming through there, but it's – there's a difference between doing it and having talent. What do you see out of this year's team?
2: Man, I see a hungry group. I see a group. Hey, we got to get all 16 periods in the practice in a second ago, and you know, for a first week they were here early. I mean, I see a team that's anxious to get a bad taste out of their mouth, and you know, nothing against last year's group, and you know, everybody talks about it. We're still one point away from the playoffs last year, and. But I see the experience, and overall, I just see the leadership of this team come through. You know, I was at the H Association banquet on Saturday night. I said something about, you know, a late night scrimmage, and then we got up Friday morning. Yeah. We had a 6:15 a.m. fully padded special team scrimmage that everybody was at. And so that's a credit to them. But you're right. It is one thing to, you know, look at it and see certain things on paper, but you got to go execute and you got to go do it. And then, there's nothing like a big test week one with a number two team in 4A coming in here. So it'll be a big test for us Friday.
0: Let's talk about that game on Friday night. Got it. First of all, fans, it's at home. You need to come out, fill the stands.
1: Senior night.
0: Yep. Purple everywhere. What, you know, you said Lindell's number two.
2: Yep.
0: Tell us a little bit about their strengths and what you're thinking going into that game.
2: First, it starts with their quarterback on offense. He's a really good decision maker. He gets that ball out of his hand really, really fast. We're going to have to try to keep him in the pocket because he's also athletic. And we're going to have to make him, you know, give him some different looks early on. You know, it's a catch-22. I was saying, telling somebody earlier today, it was catch-22 to play this team early in the year because on one hand, they're going to be as polished as anybody else for a week one game.
0: Right.
2: Lindell will, and they've been there, done that, and they're really well coached. But they also haven't seen the speed of the game, you know, like they're going to see on Friday as a week one and have their starters on the field for as many plays. So there's things you can take advantage of. You do it week one because you know they're going to fix it pretty quick if you do. So I'm looking forward to it. I mean, well-disciplined team. Everything that we get offensively we'll have to earn. And then our goal on defense is to make them earn every single thing that they get. Like, you know, if all of a sudden we play our best game and, God forbid, you know, we don't come out on top, then I'll tip my hat. But, I mean, I feel good about our team going in playing their best game and having a really, really good chance to be on top on Friday night.
1: Coach, what's it like having a quarterback back that's already went through your system and knows what your system is?
2: Yeah, the fortunate thing is we have two that went through it, right? And so – you know, a lot of times people say when you have two, you don't have any. Well, we got two that can play. And so that's always good. And, you know, you don't want to think about, you know, what if something happens to one or the other. But this game, it's football.
1: That's right.
2: And, you know, you can look at almost every league there is, whether it's college or NFL, and the starting quarterback goes down, then, you know, they're in a bind, right? But we're in a fortunate situation that we got two that can play. And so I think it opens up our playbook a little bit more. Allows you to be a little bit more aggressive with both of them as far as just the psychology of, you know, play calling and things like that. And, you know, our playbook's wide open right now. We got a lot of stuff in already, and the retention has been amazing.
0: Two questions for you, Coach. Yeah. One, you're coaching against a former teammate coming Friday night.
2: Oh, yeah.
0: I want to know how competitive that gets. And number two on there, what's some strengths on this year's team that maybe you didn't have last year?
2: One, playing against a really, really good friend. And a lot of people know we're such good friends. We're in each other's weddings, right? So we talk a lot throughout the year. We don't talk near as much these 5 days leading up to the game. It may be a text message here and there. And then from, you know, from that point, you know, we'll shake hands after the game, whatever happens. And knowing that we're, you know, we'll talk almost every week because, you know, they do a lot of things similar to what we do and vice versa. And we bounce ideas all the time, right? So you know, as far as strengths on this year's team, I think our front seven on defense is really, really good. Now, I'm not saying that wasn't expected, but, you know, you watch our guys up front and then our linebackers behind them, our guys can eat up blocks and free up guys like KT McElroy to run sideline to sideline like you saw the other night.
1: Yeah.
2: And, man, he gets there. You know, their Coach Reardon, the first thing he asked me after the game the other night was, he's like, my gosh, y'all's Mike linebacker's really good. And I said, yes, he is. So I'm glad he plays for us.
1: Yeah. Yeah, you know, Coach, I was at the scrimmage being near the game. I love their offense. You know, the decision-making by the quarterbacks was quick. We knew they knew that at one time they put the ball in jeopardy. Other than that, it seemed like the ball was in the right place where it's supposed to be.
2: Yeah.
1: I felt like the offensive line did a great job.
2: Yeah, they've done a tremendous job. Coach Arnett has come in and done a tremendous job with that group. And you got more experience. I mean, experience, there's no substitute for that, right? But, you know, offensively, the one thing that we have to eliminate is those negative plays. We had 340 yards of offense on 26 plays. The other 22 were either zero or negative yards. Yeah. So it was feast or famine the other night for us. If we can find some way to eliminate those negative plays or no gains, especially on first down, I think we'll be hard to stop offensively.
1: Yeah, I agree.
0: 100%. Without a doubt. Coach, man, good luck to you. I'm glad it's football season.
1: I've been waiting 365 days.
0: Every day, countdown in the summer for this. Fans at home, opening drive with head coach Josh Strickland. We'll see y'all next time.

Your ups, your downs are second nature to me now. 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I was serenely independent and content before we met. Surely I could always be that way again. And yet, I've grown accustomed to your looks, accustomed to your voice.

0: your genial host. May I offer a toast to the wine-buying guest on my right.
1: Hooray for the wine-buying!
0: Yes, drag out the cook and sherry for the old colonel.

0: Does my baby call me honey?
1: Yes, sir.
2: Yes, sir.
0: Do I let her save my money? Yes, sir.
2: Yes, sir.
0: When I hear her genocide and she rolls them big black eyes, does it make goose pimple rise?
1: Yes, sir.
2: Yes, sir.
0: Is there gonna be a wedding? Yes, sir.
2: Yes, sir.
0: Is the news already spreading? Yes, sir.
2: Yes, sir.
0: When we march up side by side and they play Here Comes the Bride, will I be puffed up with pride?
1: Yes, sir.
2: Yes, sir.

0: Did I cut out misbehaving? Yes, sir.
1: Yes, sir.
0: Is my razor just for shaving? Yes, sir.
1: Yes, sir.
0: Did I take my gal's advice? Did I give up gin and dice? Now, wasn't that some sacrifice? Yes, sir.
1: Yes, sir.
0: Did I call on Sally Pringle? Yes, sir.
1: Yes, sir.
0: Did she vow that she was single? Yes, sir.
1: Yes, sir.
0: When a man rushed in the flat and demanded, "Who is that?" Did I leave without my hat? Yowza. Yes.

down in Alabama. 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

0: Yes.
1: Where were you going in such a big hurry coming out that apartment house last night? Oh, did you see me? Sure, I seen you almost broke my leg and come out ruining the janitor. Oh, yeah.
2: All right, Bobcat Lady Cat fans, we're here with Coach Harbison, the Royal Standard. Love this segment. 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Coach, first time to get to do this year, man. Excited to have you on board, but want people at home to get to know you a little bit. So, first year in Hallsville. Previously, where all have you been at, Coach?
3: I was at Spring Hill last year, so did really well there. We went to the state semifinals, and 2 years or 3 years before that, 3 and 4, we went to the regional finals. And so before that, I was at New Diana.
2: Okay. So
4: East Texas.
2: Used to East Texas then. So what's it been like so far coming over to Hallsville, your team this year? Do you feel like you're starting to feel where the pieces are yet, Coach, or are we still learning that?
3: No, I got to come here the end of last year, and we've been working hard all summer. And I feel like I have a good pulse of where the girls are at and what they need. But we're still learning how to win and be competitive. We got a lot of potential out there, but we're just, still putting those pieces together and trying to, stay healthy.
4: So tournament season, we're right in the middle of it. We've already went through two tournaments.
3: Correct.
4: We've done really well in the tournament so far.
3: We did really well in the Garland tournament, and we're playing tough teams. We're going to, 6A tournaments and playing, some of the top teams in the nation.
4: Right.
3: And so did really well in the Garland tournament. We took home the bronze championship and then struggled a little bit in the Northwest tournament. And then this week, we're going to Volleypalooza down in Austin.
4: Now, Volleypalooza is like the big.
3: Yeah, there's 66 teams, and they're loaded. They're all good.
4: So whenever you go up against, and I love the fact you're going up against 6A teams, some of the best. When the girls struggle, does that you want to get behind them a little bit more? Is that what you kind of want to see just a little bit instead of just blowing everybody out?
3: When I talk to all the girls, one of the big goals is like, hey, we got to make it past the first round of playoffs, and that was a big goal for everyone all across the team. And so we've got to be in gyms where we're not the best team in those gyms. And so, and I'll tell the girls, we enter big arenas so that we may grow.
4: Right.
3: And so, and that's, the speed is better. The athletes are, taller and hit the ball harder. And so, we just need to be on that pace so that we're ready for, because, you guys know the first round is, I mean,

0: I mean, we're going to see a Metroplex team, yep. Like a Lovejoy or Melissa, you know, McKinney North.
1: Yeah. Or Melissa or somebody.
0: And so, yeah, we did play Melissa in the Garland tournament. We did get a win. We won that one, yeah.
2: So, Coach, your segment's called the Royal Standard, okay? And that's a slogan. Where does that come from? Why are you putting this out there?
0: So that's kind of our motto this year, that we have a standard that we're going to hold to. And so I kind of, you know, coming to, you know, Bobcat land, you know, the purple is everywhere. And so, you know, it's the color of royalty. And so that standard we're going to uphold no matter who we play. We're going to, you know, fight hard every point. We're going to do those little things. And so we're stressing a lot of those details. And so, you know, carrying ourselves to a high standard on the court, off the court, in the classroom, and all of that.
1: Going through so far, where's our strengths at, and what do we need to work on right now?
0: So we have really good offense. I've got some kids who can put the ball down. We're playing hard. And so just we're working on finishing games, you know, mental toughness and minimizing our errors. But, you know, I feel really good. We got a lot of potential. I'm really excited about how we're going to finish.
1: So I watched a game or two here and there, and it looks like the front line is just massive, like a wall up there. And you said it a while ago, the keels, I guess, are we allowed to say keels or spikes? Or what is the word?
0: Yeah, when you get the point, it's going to be a kill. Yeah,
1: we're way above the net, and then the back row is set, getting in front. So, what kind of offense do you run up there?
0: So, we want to run a fast offense, and that's what we're kind of trying to do. It. I'll give you a football analogy. You know,
1: we understand that. Yeah,
0: so, you know, when you establish the run game, it opens up the throw game. And so we want to run fast with our middles and draw that block, and then that'll open up our wings and our pin hitters. And so we stress, you know, middles, attack that center, find those gaps, and, you know, so that holds that middle blocker, and so we can, you know, shoot it out to the pin and get a one-on-one and stuff like that. And so we want to run a fast offense. We're working on that, staying consistent. But that's, you know, that's what we're going to do.
2: I want to know a little bit about you, though, Coach, to introduce you. How do we get into volleyball? How do we come ahead volleyball coach?
0: Well, I grew up in California, and I played in high school.
2: Okay.
0: And then I went to Oklahoma Wesleyan and was the student assistant there, and just it was kind of a God thing where my mom was at freshman orientation, dropped me off, and sat down at dinner with the volleyball coach. And she was just talking me up, and she's like, "Well, I need a student assistant." And so then they're like, "Okay." And then I, you know, really liked coaching, and the rest is history. And so I've been doing it since '98.
2: So how does the California boy end up in East Texas?
0: Well, I married in East Texas.
2: Okay, girl. So he got wise.
1: Married above us.
2: Yeah,
1: he got wise.
0: He's
1: smart enough.
0: I got here as soon as I could.
2: There you go. What's been the funnest thing that you could say that's going on since you came to Hallsville? Are there anything that you came over here and said, "Wow, I love this"?
0: Well, I love the facilities and I love the kids. Kids seem to be buying into what I'm preaching, and they're working hard, and we're getting after it.
2: Awesome.
1: So the games I was watching, and I know we've run out of time, his calm demeanor. The other day we were having a Longview game. We kind of struggled for just a bit. His same demeanor was the same the whole time. And I thought, that's pretty impressive. Now he got him close and probably got on some high him.
0: Yeah. And so also, you know, just while I'm wearing this luau shirt, because tomorrow we're playing Lindale, and the theme is luau. So we want to have a big support.
2: Crowd coming in and supporting these young ladies, because they're good and they're worth coming and watching. I'm telling you that too. Coach, thank you for joining us. Fans at home, Royal Standard with head coach Harbison. We'll see y'all next time.

0: The way you acting, honey, I think you're kind of blowing your top. What I have to say to you really gonna make you stop. You have no logical reasons to act that way. Now get a load of what all the chicks and chippies have to say.
1: Dig that.
0: They said that I'm a good man. I really knows my jive. Mm. And all the hip chicks said that I'm the best alive. And when there's moonlight and I begin to squeeze.
1: You mean freeze.
0: Honey, you get that feeling way down in your knees. Now all the chicks are nuts about this Armstrong guy. But if they soon don't let me go, I'll blow my top or die.
1: I'm gonna kill you.
0: Mama, mama, bring back those days to me. I said, mama, bring back those peaceful days to me.

Now don't you tell it to the breeze, 'cause she'll run and tell it to the birds and bees. And everyone'll know, because you done told the blabbing trees. Yes, you did. You told them once before. So that's why it ain't no secret anymore. 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

any bottles? 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Save up all your pots and pans. Save up everything you can. 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Get some cash for your trash. 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Get some cash for your trash.

0: 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Hope you're enjoying your day here in Hallsville.
1: All right, Bobcat Lady Cat fans, we're here with Coach Harbison, the Royal Standard. Love this segment. 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Coach, first time to get to do this year, man. Excited to have you on board, but want people at home to get to know you a little bit. So first year in Hallsville. Previously, where all have you been at, Coach?
2: I was at Spring Hill last year, so did really well there. We went to the state semifinals, and 3 years before that, 3 and 4, we went to the regional finals. And so before that, I was at New Diana.
1: Okay. So East Texas. Used to East Texas then. So what's it been like so far coming over to Hallsville, your team this year? Do you feel like you're starting to feel where the pieces are yet, Coach, or are we still learning that?
2: No, I got to come here the end of last year, and we've been working hard all summer. And I feel like I have a good pulse of where the girls are at and what they need. But we're still learning how to win and be competitive. We got a lot of potential out there, but we're just, still putting those pieces together and trying to, stay healthy.
3: So tournament season, we're right in the middle of it. We've already went through 2 tournaments.
2: Correct.
3: We've done really well in the tournament so far.
2: We did really well in the Garland tournament, and we're playing tough teams. We're going to 6A tournaments and playing some of the top teams in the nation.
3: Right.
2: And so did really well in the Garland tournament. We took home the bronze championship and then struggled a little bit in the Northwest tournament. And then this week we're going to Volleypalooza down in Austin.
3: Now, Volleypalooza is like the big.
2: Yeah, there's 66 teams, and they're loaded. They're all good.
3: So whenever you go up against, and I love the fact you're going up against 6A teams, some of the best. When the girls struggle, does that you want to get behind them a little bit more? Is that what you kind of want to see just a little bit instead of just blowing everybody out?
2: When I talk to all the girls, one of the big goals is like, hey, we got to make it past the first round of playoffs, and that was a big goal for everyone all across the team. And so we've got to be in gyms where we're not the best team in those gyms. And so I'll tell the girls, we enter big arenas so that we may grow.
3: Right.
2: And so the speed is better. The athletes are, taller and hit the ball harder. And so, we just need to be on that pace so that we're ready for, because, you guys know the first round is, we're going to see a Metroplex team.
3: Yep.
2: Like a Lovejoy or McKinney North.
3: Or Melissa or somebody.
2: And so, we did play Melissa in the Garland tournament. We did get a win. We won that one, yeah.
1: So, Coach, your segment's called the Royal Standard, okay? And that's a slogan. Where does that come from? Why are you putting this out there?
2: So that's kind of our motto this year, that we have a standard that we're going to hold to. And so I kind of, coming to, Bobcat Land, the purple is everywhere. And so, it's the color of royalty. And so that standard we're going to uphold no matter who we play. We're going to, fight hard.

0: hard every point. We're going to do those little things. And so we're stressing a lot of those details. And so, you know, carrying ourselves to a high standard on the court, off the court, in the classroom, and all of that.
1: Going through so far, where's our strengths at, and what do we need to work on right now?
0: We have really good offense and got some kids who can put the ball down. We're playing hard. We're working on finishing games, mental toughness, and minimizing our errors. I feel really good. We got a lot of potential. Really excited about how we're going to finish.
1: So I watched a game or two here and there, and it looks like the front line is just massive, like a wall up there. And you said it a while ago, the keels, I guess, are we allowed to say keels or spikes, or what is the word?
0: Yeah, when you get the point, it's going to be a kill, yeah.
1: We're way above the net, and then the back row is set, getting in front of it. So what kind of offense do you run up there?
0: So we want to run a fast offense, and that's what we're kind of trying to do. I'll give you a football analogy.
1: We understand that.
0: So, when you establish the run game, it opens up the the throw game. And so we want to run fast with our middles and draw that block, and then that'll open up our wings and our pin hitters. And so we stress, middles, attack that center, find those gaps, and so that holds that middle blocker, and so we can shoot it out to the pin and get a one-on-one and stuff like that. And so we want to run a fast offense. We're working on that, staying consistent, but that's what we're going to do.
2: I want to know a little bit about you though, coach, to introduce you. How do we get into volleyball? How do we become a head volleyball coach?
0: So I grew up in California and I played in high school.
2: Okay.
0: And then I went to Oklahoma Wesleyan and was the student assistant there, and it was kind of a God thing where my mom was at freshman orientation, dropped me off and sat down at dinner with the volleyball coach. She was just talking me up, and she's like, "Well, I need a student assistant." And so then they're like, "Okay." And then I really liked coaching, and the rest is history. And so I've been doing it since 98.
2: So how does the California boy end up in East Texas?
0: I married an East Texas
2: girl.
0: Okay,
2: so he got wise.
1: He married above his.
2: Yeah, he got wise.
1: His coverage.
0: He's
1: smart.
0: I got here as soon as I could.
2: There you go. What's been the funnest thing that you could say that's going on since you came to Hallsville? Are there anything that you came over here and said, "Wow, I love this"?
0: I love the facilities and I love the kids. Kids seem to be buying into what I'm preaching, and they're working hard, and we're getting after it.
2: Awesome, coach.
1: So the games I was watching, and I know we've run out of time, his calm demeanor. The other day we were having a Longview game. We kind of struggled for just a bit. His same demeanor was the same the whole time. And I thought, that's pretty impressive. Now he got him close and probably got on some high him.
0: Yeah. And so also, just while I'm wearing this luau shirt, because tomorrow we're playing Lindale, and the theme is luau. So we want to have a big support.
2: Crowd coming in and supporting these young ladies, because they're good and they're worth coming and watching. I'm telling you that too. Coach, thank you for joining us. Fans at home, Royal Standard with head coach Harbison. We'll see y'all next time.

Now, Mama, I'm no big part of an egg man. 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But I'm from way down in the South. Now, listen, baby. I'll buy you all the pretty things that you think you need. 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
2: All right, Bobcat Lady Cat fans, we're here. 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Our guest today is Miss Maddie Farrell. Maddie, how are you today, young lady?
3: I'm good. I'm glad to be here.
2: Awesome.
4: Now, I'm glad to have her here.
2: We're a junior at the high school. I feel like on one hand, you've been here 45 years, but on the other hand, I feel like it's just starting. Before we get into the fun volleyball stuff, how are our grades going right now?
3: They're good so far. I mean, we haven't been here very often in the middle of tournament season, but keeping up with.
2: Is it hard when you're traveling like that, studying, keeping with your grades? How do you do that?
3: I mean, the team is in a lot of the same classes, and I have a lot of other juniors on our team, so we kind of just do it together in the hotel.
4: They wasn't even here for opening day. Yeah. On the day of school, they was out whooping tail in the volleyball. Was you upset that you wasn't here for opening day? I mean,
3: I think I'd rather be on the court.
2: Yeah, she's like, no, not at all. Now, you said A's and B's on your grades. Favorite class?
3: I would say I like history. I like learning history.
4: That's what I'm talking about.
2: Right on. And what do we want to do after high school and volleyball is over?
3: I want to be a physical therapist.
2: Okay, what about physical therapy makes you want to do that?
3: I just think kind of the emotional side of injury, athletes sitting out is something that can be connected to by someone who does or has played in the past, and so it's something I'm passionate about.
2: That's awesome, and it's very much needed. Partner over here, he's doing physical therapy. He needs to do psychiatry too, but that's another segment for another day.
4: You should say no at this point, Maddie. No, he's pretty stable is what you should say.
2: So we own volleyball. Would you say volleyball is your favorite sport?
3: Yes, sir.
2: I want to know, because we're going to go to the court, but is it competitive in your household when it comes to sports?
3: I think it's very supportive. It's something that we all kind of do and we all kind of share a love for. So it's a big part of our family.
4: Who's the best athlete in the house?
3: That'd be between mom and dad.
4: Now you should say that me. That's what you should say immediately. Rest of them are second tier or Sunday league.
3: For sure.
2: I know you didn't say them, but both your parents were amazing athletes. Amazing athletes. So, do you think your drive for sports comes from them?
3: I think my passion about it does, but it's something that I've always kind of been comfortable with, been around. So. Yes, sir.
2: Who's harder on you, mom or dad? After a game, whether you've done good or done bad, who's harder on you?
3: I would say mom, just because she's a big part of our volleyball program.
2: Yeah.
4: So it's funny, you sit in the stands and you watch mom and dad, if the dad never says a word.
3: No.
4: And mom's just yelling like a mom.
3: Yes, sir.
4: Is it hard having her on the sideline as a coach, or is it harder for her to be in the stands as a mom?
3: I think at this point I've kind of come to realize, like, she does coach us from a coach standpoint, not a mom standpoint, and so... And obviously, you got to respect that she has a lot of knowledge when it comes to volleyball. So, I mean.
2: Gotten used to it.
3: Yeah.
4: Do y'all ever go out in the backyard and say, let's get it on?
3: No, sir.
4: Let's see who's the best. We'll spike and go. Because she probably still has it, doesn't she?
3: For sure.
2: Now, this year being a junior, have you started, who would you say the leaders are on the team? Have you started taking on more of a leadership role?
3: I would say I'm a lot more vocal than I was my freshman year. But our two main leaders, I think, would be our captain, Shelby Fulmer, and Kaysen Farrell.
2: Are we a trash talker at all?
3: No.
2: No. I don't know if I believe that very much.
3: I do make a lot of facial expressions.
2: So we keep it just facially?
3: Yes, sir.
2: Okay.
4: Who's the best trash talker on the team?
3: Oh, I don't know.
4: Please say Kaysen.
3: Oh, no. She's pretty quiet just until it comes to, like, kind of getting on our butts on our side of the net.
2: So we don't have anybody this trash. Okay. I don't believe that, no. By the way, whatsoever.
4: Talk about the tournament season. How have we done, and how do you feel like we've done?
3: I feel like it's gone good for preseason, especially with a new coach. He's helped us a lot, and I think

0: It looks promising, just, and it's always good to go up against these kind of teams because we don't see that in district. And so it kind of prepares us for that playoff run that we want to go on.
1: Got Lindale coming to the house tomorrow night. We got the Lays and the Luau theme. What are we worrying about with Lindale? What do we got to look for?
0: They've always been a solid program, just scrappy defense and strong offense. So all around, I think it'll be a good game.
1: How many kills are we expecting tomorrow night? Just the one game.
0: I'm going to say 10.
2: 10? There we go. Would you say the strongest part of your game is?
0: I would say probably blocking, just being big at the net and not letting them come onto our defense like that.
1: Quick question. What was your favorite thing to do? Blocking somebody in their face or hitting them in their face?
0: I would say stop blocking.
2: Yeah, I like it. Like the Kimbe Mutombo look. Yeah. Do you ever give them the finger and say no, no, no?
0: There's so many pictures of me sticking up my finger, and it's when they'll hit it and it'll bounce off.
2: Facial expressions. I've seen a picture of you, and it wasn't necessarily like being sweet to the other team. I'm just letting you know. All right, last question we ask every student athlete that comes on here, favorite teacher you've had at Holdsville High School?
0: I would say Ms. Crenshaw.
2: Why Ms. Crenshaw?
0: I'm not a fan of math, but – and I've always kind of struggled with it, but her, like how she just taught our class and was very, like slow it down to understand or to help us understand, I really appreciated. Just
2: that's awesome.
1: That is awesome.
0: Yeah.
1: Cool. That's awesome.
2: Maddie, good luck to y'all. Fans at home, got Lindale tomorrow. Got district coming up soon. Make sure to come support these young ladies.
1: Wear your Hawaiian luau theme.
2: Wear your Jimmy Buffett, Tommy Bahama look. Maddie, thank you for joining us. Student athlete, we'll see y'all next time.

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Only.

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But it just could be that you were meant for me, and maybe I was meant, oh baby, meant for you.

0: Buddy,
1: I'm good. I'm glad to be here.
0: Awesome.
2: Now, we're glad to have her here.
0: We're a junior at the high school. I feel like on one hand, you've been here 45 years, but on the other hand, I feel like it's just starting. Before we get into the fun volleyball stuff, how are our grades going right now?
1: They're good so far. I mean, we haven't been here very often in the middle of tournament season, but keeping up with.
0: Is it hard when you're traveling like that? Studying, keeping with your grades, how do you do that?
1: I mean, the team is in a lot of the same classes, and I have a lot of other juniors on our team, so we kind of just do it together in the hotel.
2: They wasn't even here for opening day. Yeah. Opening day of school, they was out whooping tail in the volleyball. Was you upset that you wasn't here for opening day? I mean,
1: I think I'd rather be on the court.
0: Yeah, she's like, no, not at all. Now, you said A's and B's on your grades. Favorite class?
1: I would say I like history. I like learning history.
2: That's what I'm talking about.
0: Right on. And what do we want to do after high school and volleyball is over?
1: I want to be a physical therapist.
0: Okay. What about physical therapy makes you want to do that?
1: I just think kind of the emotional side of injury, athletes sitting out is something that can be connected to by someone who does or has played in the past. And so it's something I'm passionate about.
0: That's awesome, and it's very much needed. Partner over here, he's doing physical therapy. He needs to do psychiatry, too, but that's another segment for another day.
2: You should say no at this point, Maddie. No, he's pretty stable is what you should say.
0: So we own volleyball. Would you say volleyball is your favorite sport?
1: Yes, sir.
0: I want to know, because we're going to go to the court, but is it competitive in your household when it comes to sports?
1: I think it's very supportive. It's something that we all kind of do and we all kind of share a love for. So it's a big part of our family.
2: Who's the best athlete in the house?
1: That'd be between mom and dad.
2: Now you should say that me is what you should say immediately. Rest of them are second tier or Sunday league.
1: For sure.
0: I know you didn't say them, but both your parents were amazing athletes. Amazing athletes. So do you think your drive for sports comes from them?
1: I think my passion about it does, but it's something that I've always kind of been comfortable with, been around. So, yes, sir.
0: Who's harder on you, mom or dad, after a game, whether you've done good or done bad, who's harder on you?
1: I would say mom, just because she's a big part of our volleyball program.
0: Yeah.
2: So it's funny, you sit in the stands and you watch mom and dad, if the dad never says a word.
1: No.
2: And mom's just yelling like a mom.
1: Yes, sir.
2: Is it hard having her on the sideline as a coach? Or is it harder for her to be in the stands as a mom?
1: I think at this point I've kind of come to realize, like, she does coach us from a coach standpoint, not a mom standpoint. And so, and obviously you got to respect that she has a lot of knowledge when it comes to volleyball. So, I mean.
0: Gotten used to it.
1: Yeah.
2: Do y'all ever go out in the backyard and say, let's get it on?
1: No, sir.
2: Let's see who's the best. We'll spike and go. Because she probably still has it, doesn't she?
1: For sure.
0: Now, this year, being a junior, have you started – who would you say the leaders are on the team? Have you started taking on more of a leadership role?
1: I would say I'm a lot more vocal than I was my freshman year. But our two main leaders, I think, would be our captain, Shelby Fulmer, and Kaysen Farrell.
0: Are we a trash talker at all?
1: No.
0: No, I don't know if I believe that very much.
1: I do make a lot of facial expressions.
0: So we keep it just facially?
1: Yes, sir.
0: Okay.
2: Who's the best trash talker on the team?
1: Oh, I don't know.
2: Please say Kaysen.
1: Oh, no. She's pretty quiet just until it comes to, like, kind of getting on our butts on our side of the net.
0: So we don't have anybody that's trash. Okay. I don't believe that, no, by the way, whatsoever.
2: Talk about the tournament season. How have we done and how do you feel like we've done?
1: I feel like it's gone good for preseason, especially with a new coach. He's helped us a lot, and I think it looks promising. And it's always good to go up against these kind of teams because we don't see that in district, and so it kind of prepares us for that playoff run that we want to go on.
2: Got Lindale coming to the house tomorrow night. We got the Lays and the luau theme. What are we worrying about with Lindale? What do we got to look for?
1: They've always been a solid program, just scrappy defense and strong offense. So, all around, I think it'll be a good game.
2: How many kills are we expecting tomorrow night? Just the one game.
1: I'm going to say 10.
0: 10? There we go. Would you say the strongest part of your game is?
1: I would say probably blocking, just being big at the net and not letting them come onto our defense like that.

0: Quick question. What was your favorite thing to do? Blocking somebody in their face or hitting them in their face?
1: I would say stop blocking.
2: Yeah, I like it. Like the Kimbe Mutombo. Yeah. Like, do you ever give them the finger and say no, no, no?
1: There's so many pictures of me sticking up my finger, and it's when they'll hit it and it'll bounce off.
2: Facial expressions. I've seen a picture of you, and it wasn't necessarily like being sweet to the other team. I'm just letting you know. All right, last question we ask every student athlete that comes on here. Favorite teacher you've had at Holdsville High School?
1: I would say Ms. Crenshaw.
2: Why Ms. Crenshaw?
1: I'm not a fan of math, but... And I've always kind of struggled with it, but her, like how she just taught our class and was very, like slow it down to understand or to help us understand, I really appreciated. Just
2: that's awesome.
0: That is awesome.
1: Yeah,
2: cool.
0: That's awesome.
2: Maddie, good luck to y'all. Fans at home, got Lindale tomorrow. Got District coming up soon. Make sure to come support these young ladies.
0: Wear your Hawaiian luau theme.
2: Wear your Jimmy Buffett, Tommy Bahama look. Maddie, thank you for joining us. Student Athlete, we'll see y'all next time.

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Now listen to me, my friend. Save up all your pots and pans. Save up everything you can. Don't give it away. Get some cash for your trash. Save up all your old newspapers. 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Get some cash for your trash. In between, would you live loving? 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Get some cash for your trash.

0: Lazy bones, sleeping in the sun. 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
1: Man, I never get no day's work done. 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
1: What cornmeal, man? Listen here, you know one thing? 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
0: And when the taters need spraying, boy, I bet you keep praying the bugs fall off the vine.
1: That's right. 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
0: You're a lazy bone.
1: Telling me.
0: Loafing through the day. Man, how you expect to make a dime that way?
1: Man, I don't want to make a dime no way.
0: Why, looky here. He

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1: Hi, Bobcat Lady Cat fans. We're here. 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This

0: for opening day. Yeah. On the day of school, they was out whooping tail in the volleyball. And was you upset that you wasn't here for opening day? I mean,
1: I think I'd rather be on the court.
2: She's like, no, not at all. Now, you said A's and B's on your grades. Favorite class?
1: I would say I like history. I like learning history.
0: That's what I'm talking about.
2: Right on. And what do we want to do after high school and volleyball is over?
1: I want to be a physical therapist.
2: Okay. What about physical therapy makes you want to do that?
1: I just think kind of the emotional side of injury, athletes sitting out is something that can be connected to by someone who does or has played in the past. And so it's something I'm passionate about.
2: That's awesome. And it's very much needed. Partner over here, he's doing physical therapy. He needs to do psychiatry too, but that's another segment for another day.
0: You should say no at this point, Maddie. No, he's pretty stable is what you should say.
2: So we own volleyball. Would you say volleyball is your favorite sport?
1: Yes, sir.
2: I want to know, because we're going to go to the court, but is it competitive in your household when it comes to sports?
1: I think it's very supportive. It's something that we all kind of do and we all kind of share a love for. So it's a big part of our family.
0: Who's the best athlete in the house?
1: That'd be between mom and dad.
0: Now you should say that me is what you should say immediately. Rest of them are second tier, Sunday league.
1: Yeah, for sure.
2: I know you didn't say them, but both your parents were amazing athletes. So do you think your drive for sports comes from them?
1: I think my passion about it does, but it's something that I've always kind of been comfortable with, been around. So, yes, sir.
2: Who's harder on you, mom or dad, after a game, whether you've done good or done bad, who's harder on you?
1: I would say mom, just because she's, a big part of our volleyball program.
2: Yeah.
0: So it's funny, you sit in the stands and you watch mom and dad, if the dad never says a word.
1: No.
0: And mom's just yelling like a mom.
1: Yes, sir.
0: Is it hard having her on the sideline as a coach? Or is it harder for her to be in the stands as a mom?
1: I think at this point I've kind of come to realize, like, she does coach us from a coach standpoint, not a mom standpoint. And obviously you got to respect that she has a lot of knowledge when it comes to volleyball. So, I mean.
2: Gotten used to it.
1: Yeah.
0: Do y'all ever go out in the backyard and say, let's get it on?
1: No, sir.
0: Let's see who's the best. We'll spike and go. Because she probably still has it, doesn't she?
1: For sure.
2: Now, this year being a junior, have you started, who would you say the leaders are on the team? Have you started taking on more of a leadership role?
1: I would say I'm a lot more vocal than I was my freshman year, but our two main leaders, I think, would be our captain, Shelby Fulmer and Kaysen Farrell.
2: Are we a trash talker at all?
1: No.
2: No, I don't know if I believe that very much.
1: I do make a lot of facial expressions.
2: So we keep it just facially?
1: Yes, sir.
2: Okay.
0: Who's the best trash talker on the team?
1: Oh, I don't know.
0: Please say Kaysen.
1: Oh, no. She's pretty quiet just until it comes to, like, kind of getting on our butts on our side of the net.
2: So we don't have anybody that's trash. Okay. I don't believe that, no. By the way, whatsoever.
0: Talk about the tournament season. How have we done and how do you feel like we've done?
1: I feel like it's gone good for preseason, especially with a new coach. He's helped us a lot, and I think it looks promising. And it's always good to go up against these kind of teams because we don't see that in district, and so it kind of prepares us for that playoff run that we want to go on.
0: Got Lindale coming to the house tomorrow night. We got the Lays and the luau theme. What are we worrying about with Lindale? What do we got to look for?
1: They've always been a solid program, just scrappy defense and strong offense. So, all around, I think it'll be a good game.
0: How many kills are we expecting tomorrow night? Just the one game.
1: I'm going to say 10.
2: 10? There we go. What'd you say the strongest part of your game is?
1: I would say probably blocking, just being big at the net and not letting them come onto our defense like that.
0: Quick question. What was your favorite thing to do? Blocking somebody in their face or hitting them in their face?
1: I would say stuff blocking.
2: Yeah, I like it. Like the Kibbe Mutombo. Yeah. Mm-hmm. Do you ever give them the finger and say no, no, no?
1: There's so many pictures of me sticking up my finger, and it's when I they'll hit
2: you
1: it.
2: You said
1: and
2: a while ago
1: off.
2: The facial expressions. I've seen a picture of you, and it wasn't necessarily like being sweet to the other team. I'm just letting you know. All right, last question we ask every student athlete that comes on here: favorite teacher you've had at Holdsville High School?
1: I would say Miss Crenshaw.
2: Why Miss Crenshaw?
1: I'm not a fan of math.

0: but and I've always kind of struggled with it, but her, like, how she just taught our class and was very, like, slow it down to understand or to help us understand, I really appreciated. Just
1: that's awesome.
2: That is awesome.
0: Yeah.
1: Cool.
2: That's awesome.
1: Maddie, good luck to y'all. Fans at home, got Lindale tomorrow. I got District coming up soon. Make sure to come support these young ladies.
2: Wear your Hawaiian luau theme.
1: Wear your Jimmy Buffett, Tommy Bahama look. Maddie, thank you for joining us. Student Athlete, we'll see y'all next time.

every now and then. Ever since we've been apart, you don't know how much I miss you and how I long to kiss you. Every now and then, every now and then, I keep wondering how you are, asking everyone if you're happy where you are. What's the good of my denying?

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1: All right, Bobcat fans, we're here opening drive with head coach Josh Strickland. 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Coach, man, we're our first one of the year. Excited to be on here. How many years now at Hallsville?
2: Year number six.
1: No way.
2: Oh, yeah.
1: Year number six. And I can remember being in Henderson, Texas for that first game in year number one.
2: Oh, yeah.
1: And I wasn't even out there coaching, and I had chills just coming through as the national anthem played. Tell us a little bit about the difference between year number one and year number six.
2: Looking at my ID and the picture I took about a month before there, a lot's changed.
1: The non-pigmented hairs that we get.
2: Hair up here and no gray in the beard.
1: But, I feel you.
2: But, man, I think – but –

0: man, because it's so exciting. And, man, our guys have been putting in a lot of work, and I love the improvements I saw from scrimmage one to scrimmage two for sure.
1: Do you still get excited when you hear that national anthem on Friday night?
0: Yeah, I think that's the part where I just kind of take a deep breath, soak it all in, kind of tell myself, hey, this is the game now. The preparation's in, the hay's in the barn, and, hey, don't be afraid and don't go to sleep at night regretting anything.
1: We're keeping score now. Yeah. Let's do it.
0: Leave it all out there.
2: I will say this. He just said, don't be afraid. I can remember a game over in Pine Tree where it was fourth and something.
1: We went for it.
2: On Pine Tree. So, he's 18. What and we went for it. And yeah. Got it.
1: And what? Got like,
0: actually, we didn't.
1: No, we didn't get it, but we got the ball back.
0: But they had a short field, and we were able to get the ball back and go score, yeah.
2: Yeah, so, but I remember going for it. No, Coach, this year's team, man, there's a lot of people – with bigger expectations this year. You got a lot of talent coming through there, but it's actual, there's a difference between doing it and having talent. What do you see out of this year's team?
0: Man, I see a hungry group. I see a group, hey, we got to get all 16 periods in the practice in a second ago. And, you know, for a first week, they were here early. I mean, I see a team that's anxious to get a bad taste out of their mouth and, you know, nothing against last year's group. And, you know, everybody talks about it. We're still one point away from the playoffs last year. But I see the experience, and overall, I just see the leadership of this team come through. You know, I was at the H Association banquet on Saturday night. I said something about, you know, a late night scrimmage, and then we got up Friday morning. Yeah. We had a 6:15 a.m. fully padded special team scrimmage that everybody was at. And so that's a credit to them. But you're right. It is one thing to – you know, look at it and see certain things on paper, but you got to go execute and you got to go do it. And then there's nothing like a big test week one with a number two team in 4A coming in here. So it'll be a big test for us Friday.
2: Let's talk about that game on Friday night. Got it. First of all, fans, it's at home. You need to come out, fill
1: senior
2: the stands.
1: So you know,
2: senior night. Yep. Purple everywhere. What, you know, you said Lindell's number two.
0: Yeah.
2: Tell us a little bit about their strengths and what you're thinking going into that game.
0: First, it starts with their quarterback on offense. He's really good decision maker. He gets that ball out of his hand really, really fast. We're going to have to try to keep him in the pocket because he's also athletic. And we're going to have to make him, you know, give him some different looks early on. You know, it's a catch-22. I was saying, telling somebody earlier today, it was catch-22 to play this team early in the year, because on one hand, they're going to be as polished as anybody else for a week one game.
2: Right.
0: Lindell will, and they've been there, done that, and they're really well coached. But they also haven't seen the speed of the game, you know, like they're going to see on Friday as a week one and have their starters on the field for as many plays. So there's things you can take advantage of. You do it week one because you know they're going to fix it pretty quick if you do. So I'm looking forward to it. I mean, well-disciplined team. Everything that we get offensively, we'll have to earn. And then our goal on defense is to make them earn every single thing that they get. Like, you know, if all of a sudden we play our best game and, God forbid, you know, we don't come out on top, then I'll tip my hat. But, I mean, I feel good about our team going in, playing their best game, and having a really, really good chance to be on top on Friday night.
1: Coach, what's it like having a quarterback back that's already went through your system and knows what your system is?
0: Yeah, the fortunate thing is we have two that went through it, right? And so, you know, a lot of times people say when you have two, you don't have any. Well, we got two that can play. And so that's always good. And, you know, you don't want to think about, you know, what if something happens to one or the other. But this game, it's football.
1: That's right.
0: And, you know, you can look at almost every league there is, whether it's college or NFL, and the starting quarterback goes down, then, you know, they're in a bind, right? But we're in a fortunate situation that we got two that can play. And so I think it opens up our playbook a little bit more, allows you to be a little bit more aggressive with both of them as far as just the psychology of, you know, play calling and things like that. And, you know, our playbook's wide open right now. We got a lot of stuff in already, and the retention has been amazing.
2: Two questions for you, Coach. Yeah. One, you're coaching against a former teammate coming Friday night.
0: Oh, yeah.
2: I want to know how competitive that gets. And number two on there, what's some strengths on this year's team that maybe you didn't have last year?
0: One, playing against a really, really good friend. And a lot of people know we're such good friends. We're in each other's weddings, right? So we talk a lot throughout the year. We don't talk near as much these 5 days leading up to the game. It may be a text message here and there. And then from that point, you know, we'll

0: shake hands after the game, whatever happens, and knowing that we're, you know, we'll talk almost every week because, you know, they do a lot of things similar to what we do and vice versa, and we bounce ideas all the time, right? So, you know, as far as strengths on this year's team, I think just because I think our front seven on defense is really, really good. Now, I'm not saying that wasn't expected, but, you know, you watch our guys up front and then our linebackers behind them, our guys can eat up blocks and free up guys like KT McRoy to run sideline to sideline like you saw the other night. Yeah. And, man, he gets there. You know, their Coach Reardon, the first thing he asked me after the game the other night was, he's like, my gosh, y'all's Mike linebacker's really good. And I said, yes, he is. So I'm glad he plays for us.
1: Yeah, you know, Coach, I was at the scrimmage being near the game. I love their offense. You know, the decision-making by the quarterbacks was quick. We knew they knew that. One time they put the ball in jeopardy. Other than that, it seemed like the ball was in the right place where it's supposed to be.
0: Yeah.
1: I felt like the offensive line did a great job.
0: Yeah, they've done a tremendous job. Coach Arnett has come in and done a tremendous job with that group. And you got more experience. I mean, experience, there's no substitute for that, right? But, you know, offensively, the one thing that we have to eliminate is those negative plays. We had 340 yards of offense on 26 plays. The other 22 were either zero or negative yards. Yeah. So it was feast or famine the other night for us. If we can find some way to eliminate those negative plays or no gains, especially on first down, I think we'll be hard to stop offensively.
1: Yeah, I agree.
2: 100%. Without a doubt. Coach, man, good luck to you. I'm glad it's football season.
1: I've been waiting 365 days.
2: Every day countdown in the summer for this. Fans at home, opening drive with head coach Josh Strickland. We'll see y'all next time.

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The boys that sing song of spring, always singing above me. And yet with you, they're singing is something.

0: What's all that chicka chicka chicka yonder? Redcap, get Mr. Teagarden's bags and take him down to the Grand Central Station.
1: I can't find my tie. Hey, Mr. Mercer, stop that train.

like to start this half of the concert with the kind of time out, time further out, countdown type of things. We'd like to do this tune because of the title, 11-4. You can guess that it's in 11-4 time. It's written by Paul. Again, the writing is very difficult, but that's not the problem. Problem is to improvise in 11, which we let Paul do mostly on this tune.

0: 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Hope you're enjoying your day here in Hallsville.
1: Hi, Bobcat Lady Cat fans. We're here. 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Our guest today is Miss Maddie Farrell. Maddie, how are you today, young lady?
2: I'm good. I'm glad to be here.
1: Awesome.
3: Now, we're glad to have her here.
1: We're a junior at the high school. I feel like on one hand, you've been here 45 years, but on the other hand, I feel like it's just starting. Before we get into the fun volleyball stuff, how are our grades going right now?
2: They're good so far. I mean, we haven't been here very often in the middle of tournament season, but keeping up with.
1: Is it hard when you're traveling like that, studying, keeping with your grades? How do you do that?
2: I mean, the team is in a lot of the same classes, and I have a lot of other juniors on our team, so we kind of just do it together in the hotel.
3: They wasn't even here for opening day. Yeah. On the day of school, they was out whooping tail in the volleyball. Was you upset that you wasn't here for opening day? I mean,
2: I think I'd rather be on the court.
1: She's like, no, not at all. Now, you said A's and B's on your grades. Favorite class?
2: I would say I like history. I like learning history.
3: That's what I'm talking about.
1: Right on. And what do we want to do after high school and volleyball is over?
2: I want to be a physical therapist.
1: Okay, what about physical therapy makes you want to do that?
2: I just think kind of the emotional side of injury, athletes sitting out is something that can be connected to by someone who does or has played in the past, and so it's something I'm passionate about.
1: That's awesome, and it's very much neat. That's awesome.

0: Me is what you should say immediately. The rest of them are second tier, Sunday league.
1: For sure.
2: I know you didn't say them, but both your parents were amazing athletes. So do you think your drive for sports comes from them?
1: I think my passion about it does, but it's something that I've always kind of been comfortable with, been around, so... Yes, sir.
2: Who's harder on you, mom or dad, after a game, whether you've done good or done bad, who's harder on you?
1: I would say mom, just because she's, a big part of our volleyball program.
2: Yeah.
0: So it's funny, you sit in the stands and you watch mom and dad, if the dad never says a word.
1: No.
0: And mom's just yelling like a mom.
1: Yes, sir.
0: Is it hard having her on the sideline as a coach, or is it harder for her to be in the stands as a mom?
1: I think at this point I've kind of – come to realize, like, she does coach us from a coach standpoint, not a mom standpoint. And so, and obviously you got to respect that she has a lot of knowledge when it comes to volleyball. So,
2: gotten used to it.
1: Yeah.
0: Do y'all ever go out in the backyard and say, let's get it on?
1: No, sir.
0: Let's say who's the best. We'll spike and go. Cause she probably still has it, doesn't she?
1: For sure.
2: Now, this year being a junior, have you started... Who would you say the leaders are on the team? Have you started taking on more of a leadership role?
1: I would say I'm a lot more vocal than I was my freshman year. But our two main leaders, I think, would be our captain, Shelby Fulmer, and Kaysen Farrell.
2: Are we a trash talker at all?
1: No.
2: No, I don't know if I believe that very much.
1: I do make a lot of facial expressions.
2: So we keep it just facially?
1: Yes, sir.
2: Okay.
0: Who's the best trash talker on the team?
1: Oh, I don't know.
0: Please say Kaysen.
1: Oh, no. She's pretty quiet just until it comes to, kind of getting on our butts on our side of the net.
2: So we don't have anybody that's trash. Okay. I don't believe that, no. By the way, whatsoever.
0: Talk about the tournament season. How have we done, and how do you feel like we've done?
1: I feel like it's gone good for preseason, especially with a new coach. He's helped us a lot, and I think it looks promising. And it's always good to go up against these kind of teams because we don't see that in district. And so it kind of prepares us for that playoff run that we want to go on.
0: Got Lindell coming to the house tomorrow night. We got the Lays and the luau theme. What are we worrying about with Lindell? What do we got to look for?
1: They've always been a solid program, just scrappy defense and strong offense. So all around, I think it'll be a good game.
0: How many kills are we expecting tomorrow night? Just the one game.
1: I'm going to say 10.
2: 10, there we go. Would you say the strongest part of your game is?
1: I would say probably blocking, just being big at the net and not letting them come onto our defense like that.
0: Quick question. What was your favorite thing to do, blocking somebody in their face or hitting them in their face?
1: I would say stuff blocking.
2: Yeah, I like it. Like the Kimbe Mutombo. Yeah. Do you ever give them the finger and say no, no, no?
1: There's so many pictures of me sticking up my finger, and it's when I they'll hit
2: you
1: it and it'll
2: You said
1: a
2: while ago
1: off.
2: The facial expressions. I've seen a picture of you, and it wasn't necessarily like being sweet to the other team. I'm just letting you know. All right, last question we ask every student athlete that comes on here. Favorite teacher you've had at Holdsville High School?
1: I would say Ms. Crenshaw.
2: Why Ms. Crenshaw?
1: I'm not a fan of math, but... And I've always kind of struggled with it, but her, how she just taught our class and was very, slow it down to understand or to help us understand, I really appreciated.
2: That's awesome.
0: That is awesome.
1: Yeah.
2: Cool.
0: That's awesome.
2: Maddie, good luck to y'all. Fans at home, got Lindell tomorrow. Got district coming up soon. Make sure to come support these young ladies.
0: Wear your Hawaiian luau theme.
2: Wear your Jimmy Buffett, Tommy Bahama look. Maddie, thank you for joining us. Student athlete, we'll see y'all next time.

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1: All right, Bobcat fans, we're here opening drive with head coach Josh Strickland. 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Coach, man, we're our first one of the year. Excited to be on here. How many years now at Hawesville?
2: Year number six.
1: No way.
2: Oh, yeah.
1: Year number six. And I can remember being in Henderson, Texas for that first game in year number one.
2: Oh, yeah.
1: And I wasn't even out there coaching, and I had chills just coming through as the national anthem played. Tell us a little bit about the difference between year number one and year number six.
2: Looking at my ID and the picture I took about a month before there, a lot's changed.
1: The non-pigmented hairs that we get.
2: Hair up here and no gray in the beard. But
1: I feel you.
2: But, man, I think the one thing that's changed the most is just, you know, able to improve our staff every year. And, I appreciate that very first staff, but, coming in here in July 7th, actually, the first official day. I think throughout the years, we've been able to improve the staff. And that being said, the buy-in from our football players has been amazing. I mean, I think we started that year with 130 football players, and I think we handed out 182 helmets for 2-a-days this year. So the buy-in's been great.
1: It's amazing.
2: Yeah, the buy-in's been great. And, you look at it, it doesn't feel like year six. Every time this week gets here every year, it feels like you're doing it for the first time again because it's so exciting. And, man, our guys have been putting in a lot of work. And I love the improvements I saw from scrimmage one to scrimmage two for sure.
3: Do you still get excited when you hear that national anthem on Friday night?
2: Yeah, I think that's the part where I just kind of take a deep breath, soak it all in, kind of tell myself, hey, this is the game now. The preparation's in. The hay's in the barn. And, hey, don't be afraid. And don't go to sleep at night regretting anything.
3: We're keeping score now. Yeah. Let's do it.
2: Leave it all out there.
1: I will say this. He just said, don't be afraid. I can remember a game over in Pine Tree where it was fourth and something.
3: We went for it.
1: On Pine Tree.
3: So we went for it.
1: On Pine Tree.

0: And, you know, nothing against last year's group. And, you know, everybody talks about it. We're still one point away from the playoffs last year. But I see the experience, and overall, I just see the leadership of this team come through. You know, I was at the H Association banquet on Saturday night. I said something about, you know, a late night scrimmage, and then we got up Friday morning. Yeah. We had a 6:15 a.m. fully padded special team scrimmage that everybody was at. And so that's a credit to them. But you're right. It is one thing to, you know, look at it and see certain things on paper, but you got to go execute and you got to go do it. And then there's nothing like a big test week one with a number two team in 4A coming in here. So it'll be a big test for us Friday.
1: Let's talk about that game on Friday night. Got it. First of all, fans, it's at home. You need to come out, fill the stands.
2: Senior night.
1: Yep. Purple everywhere. What, you know, you said Lindell's number two.
0: Yep.
1: Tell us a little bit about their strengths and what you're thinking going into that game.
0: First, it starts with their quarterback on offense. He's really good decision maker. He gets that ball out of his hand really, really fast. We're going to have to try to keep him in the pocket because he's also athletic. And we're going to have to make him, you know, give him some different looks early on. You know, it's a catch-22. I was saying, telling somebody earlier today, it was catch-22 to play this team early in the year because on one hand, they're going to be as polished as anybody else for a week one game.
1: Right.
0: Lindell will, and they've been there, done that, and they're really well coached. But they also haven't seen the speed of the game, you know, like they're going to see on Friday as a week one and have their starters on the field for as many plays. So there's things you can take advantage of. You do it week one because you know they're going to fix it pretty quick if you do. So I'm looking forward to it. I mean, well-disciplined team. Everything that we get offensively we'll have to earn. And then our goal on defense is to make them earn every single thing that they get. Like, you know, if all of a sudden we play our best game and God forbid, you know, we don't come out on top, then I'll tip my hat. But, I mean, I feel good about our team going in and playing their best game and having a really, really good chance to be on top on Friday night.
2: Coach, what's it like having a quarterback back that's already went through your system and knows what your system is?
0: Yeah, the fortunate thing is we have two that went through it, right? And so, you know, a lot of times people say when you have two, you don't have any. Well, we got two that can play. And so that's always good. And, you know, you don't want to think about, you know, what if something happens to one or the other. But this game, it's football.
2: That's right.
0: And, you know, you can look at almost every league there is, whether it's college or NFL, and the starting quarterback goes down, then, you know, they're in a bind, right? But we're in a fortunate situation that we got two that can play. And so I think it opens up our playbook a little bit more, allows you to be a little bit more aggressive with both of them as far as just the psychology of, you know, play calling and things like that. And, you know, our playbook's wide open right now. We got a lot of stuff in already, and the retention has been amazing.
1: Two questions for you, Coach. Yeah. One, you're coaching against a former teammate coming Friday night.
0: Oh, yeah.
1: I want to know how competitive that gets. And number two on there, what's some strengths on this year's team that maybe you didn't have last year?
0: One, playing against a really, really good friend. And a lot of people know we're such good friends. We're in each other's weddings, right? So we talk a lot throughout the year. We don't talk near as much these 5 days leading up to the game. It may be a text message here and there. And then from that point, you know, we'll shake hands after the game, whatever happens, and knowing that we'll talk almost every week because, you know, they do a lot of things similar to what we do and vice versa, and we bounce ideas all the time, right? So, you know, as far as strengths on this year's team, I think our front seven on defense is really, really good. Now, I'm not saying that wasn't expected, but, you know, you watch our guys up front and then our linebackers behind them, our guys can eat up blocks and free up guys like KT McElroy to run sideline to sideline like you saw the other night.
2: Yeah.
0: And, man, he gets there. You know, their Coach Reardon, the first thing he asked me after the game the other night was, he's like, my gosh, y'all's Mike linebacker's really good. And I said, yes, he is. So I'm glad he plays for us.
2: Yeah, you know, Coach, I was at the scrimmage near the game. I love their offense. You know, the decision-making by the quarterbacks was quick. We knew that one time they put the ball in jeopardy. Other than that, it seemed like the ball was in the right place where it's supposed to be.
0: Yeah,
2: I felt like the offensive line did a great job.
0: Yeah, they've done a tremendous job. Coach Arnett has come in and done a tremendous job with that group. And you got more experience. I mean, experience. There's no substitute for that, right? But you know, offensively, the one thing that we have to eliminate is those negative plays. We had 340 yards.

0: of offense on 26 plays. The other 22 were either zero or negative yards. Yeah. So it was feast or famine the other night for us. If we can find some way to eliminate those negative plays or no gains, especially on first down, I think we'll be hard to stop offensively.
1: Yeah, I agree.
2: 100%. Without a doubt. Coach, man, good luck to you. I'm glad it's football season.
3: I've been waiting 365 days.
2: Every day countdown in the summer for this. Fans at home, opening drive with head coach Josh Strickland. We'll see y'all next time.

sit over here. I double dare you to lend me your ear. 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

0: You're listening to KQAT LP, Halsell, Texas.
1: All right, Bobcat Lady Cat fans, we're here with Coach Harvison, the Royal Standard. Love this segment. 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Coach, first time to get to do this year, man. Excited to have you on board, but want people at home to get to know you a little bit. So, first year in Halsell. Previously, where all have you been at, Coach?
2: I was at Spring Hill last year, so did really well there. We went to the state semifinals, and 2 years or 3 years before that, 3 and 4, we went to the regional finals. And so before that, I was at New Diana.
1: Okay. So
3: East Texas.
1: Used to East Texas then. So what's it been like so far coming over to Halsell, your team this year? Do you feel like you're starting to feel where the pieces are yet, Coach, or are we still learning that?
2: No, I got to come here the end of last year, and we've been working hard all summer. And I feel like I have a good pulse of where the girls are at and what they need. But we're still learning how to win and be competitive. We got a lot of potential out there, but we're just, still putting those pieces together and trying to, stay healthy.
3: So tournament season, we're right in the middle of it. We've already went through two tournaments.
2: Correct.
3: We've done really well in the tournament so far.
2: We did really well in the Garland tournament, and we're playing tough teams. We're going to, 6A tournaments and playing, some of the top teams in the nation.
3: Right.
2: And so did really well in the Garland tournament. We took home the bronze championship and then struggled a little bit in the Northwest tournament. And then this week we're going to Volleypalooza down in Austin.
3: Now, Volleypalooza is like the big.
2: There's 66 teams, and they're loaded. They're all good.
3: So whenever you go up against, and I love the fact that you're going up against 6A teams, some of the best. When the girls struggle, does that you want to get behind them a little bit more? Is that what you kind of want to see just a little bit instead of just blowing everybody out?
2: When I talk to all the girls, one of the big goals is like, hey, we got to make it past the first round of playoffs, and that was a big goal for everyone all across the team. And so we've got to be in gyms where we're not the best team in those gyms. And and I'll tell the girls, we enter big arenas so that we may grow.
3: Right.
2: And so the speed is better. The athletes are, taller and hit the ball harder. And so, we just need to be on that pace so that we're ready for, because, you guys know the first round is,

0: fight hard every point. We're going to do those little things. And so we're stressing a lot of those details. And so, you know, carrying ourselves to a high standard on the court, off the court, in the classroom, and all of that.
1: Going through so far, where's our strengths at? And what do we need to work on right now?
0: We have really good offense and got some kids who can put the ball down. We're playing hard. We're working on finishing games, mental toughness and minimizing our errors. I feel really good. We got a lot of potential. I'm really excited about how we're going to finish.
1: So I watched a game or two here and there, and it looks like the front line is just massive, like a wall up there. And you said it a while ago, the keels, I guess, are allowed to say keels or spikes? Or what is the word?
0: Yeah, when you get the point, it's going to be a kill, yeah.
1: We're way above the net, and then the back row is set, getting in front of it. So what kind of offense do you run up there?
0: So we want to run a fast offense, and that's what we're kind of trying to do. I'll give you a football analogy.
1: We understand that.
0: So, when you establish the run game, it opens up the throw game. And so we want to run fast with our middles and draw that block, and then that'll open up our wings and our pin hitters. And so we stress, middles, attack that center, find those gaps, and so that holds that middle blocker, and so we can, shoot it out to the pin and get a one-on-one and stuff like that. And so we want to run a fast offense. We're working on that, staying consistent. But that's what we're going to do.
2: I want to know a little bit about you, though, Coach, to introduce you. How do we get into volleyball? How do we become a head volleyball coach?
0: So I grew up in California, and I played in high school.
2: Okay.
0: And then I went to Oklahoma Wesleyan and was the student assistant there. And just it was kind of a God thing where my mom was at freshman orientation, dropped me off and sat down at dinner with the volleyball coach. And she was just talking me up, and she's like, "Well, I need a student assistant." And so then they're like, "Okay." And then I really liked coaching, and the rest is history. And so I've been doing it since 98.
2: So how does the California boy end up in East Texas?
0: I married an East Texas girl.
2: Okay, so he got wise.
1: He married above his
0: smart. I got here as soon as I could.
2: There you go. What's been the funnest thing that you could say that's going on since you came to Halsall? Are there anything that you came over here and said, "Wow, I love this"?
0: I love the facilities and I love the kids. Kids seem to be buying into what I'm preaching, and they're working hard, and we're getting after it.
2: Awesome,
1: so,
2: Coach.
1: So the games I was watching, and I know we're running out of time, his calm demeanor. The other day we were having a Longview game. We kind of struggled for just a bit. His same demeanor was the same the whole time. And I thought, that's pretty impressive. Now he got him close and probably got on some high end.
0: Yeah. And so also, just while I'm wearing this luau shirt, because tomorrow we're playing Lindell, and the theme is luau. So we want to have a big support.
2: Crowd coming in and supporting these young ladies, because they're good and they're worth coming and watching. I'm telling you that too. Coach, thank you for joining us. Fans at home, Royal Standard with head coach Harbison. We'll see y'all next time.

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1: All right, Bobcat, Lady Cat fans, we're here with Coach Harbison, the Royal Standard. Love this segment. 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Coach, first time to get to do this year, man. Excited to have you on board, but want people at home to get to know you a little bit. So, first year in Hawesville. Previously, where all have you been at, Coach?
2: I was at Spring Hill last year, so did really well there. We went to the state semifinals, and 2 years or 3 years before that, 3 and 4, we went to the regional finals. And so before that, I was at New Diana.
1: Okay. So
3: East Texas.
1: Used to East Texas then. So what's it been like so far coming over to Hawesville, your team this year? Do you feel like you're starting to feel where the pieces are yet, Coach, or are we still learning that?
2: No, I got to come here the end of last year, and we've been working hard all summer. And I feel like I have a good pulse of where the girls are at and what they need. But we're still learning how to win and be competitive. We got a lot of potential out there, but we're just, still putting those pieces together and trying to, stay healthy.
3: So tournament season, we're right in the middle of it. We've already went through two tournaments.
2: Correct.
3: We've done really well in the tournament so far.
2: We did really well in the Garland tournament, and we're playing tough teams. We're going to, 6A tournaments and playing, some of the top teams in the nation.
3: Right.
2: And so did really well in the Garland tournament. We took home the bronze championship and then struggled a little bit in the Northwest tournament. And then this week we're going to Volleypalooza down in Austin.
3: Now, Volleypalooza is like the big.
2: Yeah, there's 66 teams, and they're loaded. They're all good.
3: So whenever you go up against, and I love the fact you're going up against 6A teams, some of the best. When the girls struggle, does that you want to get behind them a little bit more? Is that what you kind of want to see just a little bit instead of just blowing everybody out?
2: When I talk to all the girls, one of the big goals is like, hey, we got to make it past the first round of playoffs, and that was a big goal for everyone all across the team. And so we've got to be in gyms where we're not the best team in those gyms. And So I'll tell the girls, we enter big arenas so that we may grow.
3: Right.
2: And so and that's, the speed is better. The athletes are, taller and hit the ball harder. And so, we just need to be on that pace so that we're ready for, because, you guys know the first round is, we're going to see a Metroplex team.
3: Yep.
2: Like a Lovejoy or Melissa. McKinney North.
3: Or Melissa. Yeah. Or somebody.
2: And so, yeah, we did play Melissa in the Garland tournament. We did get a win. We won that one, yeah.
1: So, Coach, your segment's called the Royal Standard, okay? And that's a slogan. Where does that come from? Why are you putting this out there?
2: So that's kind of our motto this year, that we have a standard that we're going to hold to. And so I kind of, coming to Bobcat Land, the purple is everywhere, and so it's the color of royalty, and so that standard we're going to uphold no matter who we play. Standard we're going to uphold no matter

0: about how we're going to finish.
1: So I watched a game or two here and there, and it looks like the front line is just massive, like a wall up there. And you said it a while ago, the keels, I guess, are we allowed to say keels or spikes, or what is the word?
0: Yeah, when you get the point, it's going to be a kill, yeah.
1: We're way above the net, and then the back row is set, getting in front of. So what kind of offense do you run up there?
0: So we want to run a fast offense, and that's what we're kind of trying to do. I'll give you a football analogy.
1: We understand that. Yeah,
0: so, when you establish the run game, it opens up the the throw game, and so we want to run fast with our middles and draw that block, and then that'll open up our wings and our pin hitters. And so we stress, middles attack that center, find those gaps, and so that holds that middle blocker, and so we can shoot it out to the pin and get a one-on-one and stuff like that. And so we want to run a fast offense. We're working on that, staying consistent. But that's what we're gonna do.
2: I want to know a little bit about you though, Coach, to introduce you. How do we get into volleyball? How do we become a head volleyball coach?
0: So I grew up in California and I played in high school.
2: Okay.
0: And then I went to Oklahoma Wesleyan and was the student assistant there, and just it was kind of a God thing where my mom was at freshman orientation, dropped me off and sat down at dinner with the volleyball coach. And she was just talking me up, and she's like, "Well, I need a student assistant." And so then they're like, "Okay." And then I really liked coaching, and the rest is history. And so I've been doing it since 98.
2: So how does the California boy end up in East Texas?
0: I married an East Texas
2: girl. Okay, so he got wise.
3: He married above his
1: He's smart enough.
0: I got here as soon as I could.
2: There you go. What's been the funnest thing that you could say that's going on since you came to Hallsville? Are there anything that you came over here and said, "Wow, I love this"?
0: I love the facilities and I love the kids. Kids seem to be buying into what I'm preaching, and they're working hard, and we're getting after it.
2: Awesome, Coach.
1: So the games I was watching, and I know we're running out of time, his calm demeanor. The other day we were having a Longview game. We kind of struggled for just a bit. His same demeanor was the same the whole time. And I thought, that's pretty impressive. Now he got him close and probably got on some high him.
0: Yeah. And so also, just while I'm wearing this luau shirt, because tomorrow we're playing Lindale, and the theme is luau. So we want to have a big support.
2: Need a crowd coming in and supporting these young ladies, because they're good and they're worth coming and watching. I'm telling you that too. Coach, thank you for joining us. Fans at home, Royal Standard with Head Coach Harbison. We'll see y'all next time.

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1: Crazy punks who've got ambitions, throw them all away. Sailors, drunks, and hot musicians get right in the sway.
0: Gigolos with their painted eyebrows, picking up wealthy frumps. And the bigelows known as Boston highbrows, doing the Harlem bumps.

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1: All right, Bobcat Lady Cat fans, we're here. 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Our guest today is Miss Maddie Farrell. Maddie, how are you today, young lady?
2: I'm good. I'm glad to be here.
1: Awesome.
3: Now, I'm glad to have her here.
1: We're a junior at the high school. I feel like on one hand, you've been here 45 years, but on the other hand, I feel like it's just starting. Before we get into the fun volleyball stuff, how are our grades going right now?
2: They're good so far. I mean, we haven't been here very often in the middle of tournament season, but keeping up with.
1: Is it hard when you're traveling like that, studying, keeping with your grades? How do you do that?
2: I mean, the team is in a lot of the same classes, and I have a lot of other juniors on our team, so we kind of just do it together in the hotel.
3: They wasn't even here for opening day. Yeah. On the day of school, they was out whooping tail in the volleyball. Was you upset that you wasn't here for opening day? I mean,
2: I think I'd rather be on the court.
1: She's like, no, not at all. Now, you said A's and B's on your grades. Favorite class?
2: I would say I like history. I like learning history.
3: That's what I'm talking about.
1: Right on. And what do we want to do after high school and volleyball is over?
2: I want to be a physical therapist.
1: Okay, what about physical therapy makes you want to do that?
2: I just think kind of the emotional side of injury, athletes sitting out is something that can be connected to by someone who does or has played in the past, and so it's something I'm passionate about.
1: That's awesome, and it's very much needed. Partner over here, he's doing physical therapy. He needs to do psychiatry too, but that's another segment for another day.
3: You should say no at this point, Maddie. No, he's pretty stable is what you should say.
1: So we own volleyball. Would you say volleyball is your favorite sport?
2: Yes, sir.
1: I want to know, because we're going to go to the court, but is it competitive in your household when it comes to sports?
2: I think it's very supportive. It's something that we all kind of do and we all kind of share a love for. So it's a big part of our family.
3: Who's the best athlete in the house?
2: That'd be between mom and dad.
3: Now you should say that me is what you should say immediately. The rest of them are second tier, Sunday league.
2: For sure.
1: I know you didn't say them, but both your parents were amazing athletes. So do you think your drive for sports comes from them?
2: I think my passion about it does, but it's something that I've always kind of been comfortable with, been around, so yes, sir.
1: Who's harder on you, mom or dad, after a game, whether you've done good or done bad, who's harder on you?
2: I would say mom, just because she's, a big part of our volleyball program.
1: Yeah.
3: So it's funny, you sit in the stands and you watch mom and dad, if the dad never says a word.
2: No.
3: And mom's just yelling like a mom. Is it hard having her on the sideline as a coach, or is it harder for her to be in the stands as a mom?
2: I think at this point I've kind of come to realize, like, she does coach us from a coach standpoint, not a mom standpoint, and so... And obviously, you got to respect that she has a lot of knowledge when it comes to volleyball. So,
1: gotten used to it.
2: Yeah.
3: Do y'all ever go out in the backyard and say, "Let's get it on"?
2: No, sir.
3: Let's see who's the best. We'll spike and go, because she probably still has it, doesn't she?
2: For sure.
1: Now, this year being a junior, have you started? Who would you say the leaders are on the team? Have you started taking on more of a leadership role?
2: I would say I'm a lot more vocal than I was my freshman year. But our two main leaders, I think, would be our captain, Shelby Fulmer, and Kaysen Farrell.
1: Are we a trash talker at all?
2: No.
1: No. I don't know if I believe that very much.
2: I do make a lot of facial expressions.
1: So we keep it just facially?
2: Yes, sir.
1: Okay.
3: Who's the best trash talker on the team?
2: Oh, I don't know.
3: Please say Kaysen.
2: Oh, no. She's pretty quiet just until it comes to, like, kind of getting on our butts on our side of the net.
1: So we don't have anybody that's trash. Okay. I don't believe that, by the way, whatsoever.
3: Talk about the tournament season. How have we done, and how do you feel like we've done?
2: I feel like it's gone good for preseason, especially with a new coach. He's helped us a lot. With a new coach, he

0: them come onto our defense like that.
1: Quick question. What was your favorite thing to do? Blocking somebody in their face or hitting them in their face?
0: I would say stop blocking.
2: Yeah, I like it. Like the Kimbe Mutombo look. Yeah. Mm-hmm. Do you ever give them the finger and say no, no, no?
0: There's so many pictures of me sticking up my finger, and it's when they'll hit it. You said a while ago off.
2: The facial expressions. I've seen a picture of you, and it wasn't necessarily like being sweet to the other team. I'm just letting you know. All right, last question we ask every student athlete that comes on here, favorite teacher you've had at Holdsville High School?
0: I would say Ms. Crenshaw.
2: Why Ms. Crenshaw?
0: I'm not a fan of math, but. And I've always kind of struggled with it, but her, like how she just taught our class and was very, slow it down to understand or to help us understand, I really appreciated.
2: That's awesome.
1: That is awesome.
0: Yeah.
2: Cool.
1: That's awesome.
2: Maddie, good luck to y'all. Fans at home, got Lindale tomorrow. Got District coming up soon. Make sure to come support these young ladies.
1: Wear your Hawaiian luau theme.
2: Wear your Jimmy Buffett, Tommy Bahama look. Maddie, thank you for joining us. Student athlete, we'll see y'all next time.

Now, ladies and gentlemen, we have a little novelty here for you this evening. We're going to take a little trip through the jungles, you know. And we want y'all to travel with us. Because that tiger's running so fast. Takes about 7 courses to get that baby. So I want y'all to count with me. I'm gone. Look here, boy. I'm getting away from here.

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1: Hi, Bobcat Lady Cat fans. We're here. 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Our guest today is Miss Maddie Farrell. Maddie, how are you today, young lady?
2: I'm good. I'm glad to be here.
1: Awesome.
3: Now, we're glad to have her here.
1: We're a junior at the high school. I feel like on one hand, you've been here 45 years, but on the other hand, I feel like it's just starting. Before we get into the fun volleyball stuff, how are our grades going right now?
2: They're good so far. I mean, we haven't been here very often in the middle of tournament season, but keeping up with.
1: Is it hard when you're traveling like that, studying, keeping with your grades? How do you do that?
2: I mean, the team is in a lot of the same classes, and I have a lot of other juniors on our team, so we kind of just do it together in the hotel.
3: They wasn't even here for opening day. Yeah. Opening day of school, they was out whooping tail in the volleyball. Was you upset that you wasn't here for opening day?
2: I'd rather be on the court.
1: She's like, no, not at all. Now, you said A's and B's on your grades. Favorite class?
2: I would say I like history. I like learning history.
3: That's what I'm talking about.
1: Right on. And what do we want to do after high school and volleyball is over?
2: I want to be a physical therapist.
1: Okay, what about physical therapy makes you want to do that?
2: I just think kind of the emotional side of injury, athletes sitting out is something that can be connected to by someone who does or has played in the past, and so it's something I'm passionate about.
1: That's awesome, and it's very much needed. Partner over here, he's doing physical therapy. He needs to do psychiatry too, but that's another segment for another day.
3: You should say no at this point, Maddie. No, he's pretty stable is what you should say.
1: So we own volleyball. Would you say volleyball is your favorite sport?
2: Yes, sir.
1: I want to know, because we're going to go to the court, but is it competitive in your household when it comes to sports?
2: I think it's very supportive. It's something that we all kind of do and we all kind of share a love for. So it's a big part of our family.
3: Who's the best athlete in the house?
2: That'd be between mom and dad.
3: Now you should say that me is what you should say immediately. The rest of them are second tier or Sunday league.
2: For sure.
1: I know you didn't say them, but both your parents were amazing athletes. Amazing athletes. So do you think your drive for sports comes from them?
2: I think my passion about it does, but it's something that I've always kind of been comfortable with, been around. So, yes, sir.
1: Who's harder on you, mom or dad? After a game, whether you've done good or done bad, who's harder on you?
2: I would say mom, just because she's, a big part of our volleyball program.
1: Yeah.
3: So it's funny, you sit in the stands and you watch mom and dad, if the dad never says a word.
2: Nope.
3: And mom's just yelling like a mom.
2: Yes, sir.
3: Is it hard having her on the sideline as a coach, or is it harder for her to be in the stands as a mom?
2: I think at this point I've kind of come to realize, like, she does coach us from a coach standpoint, not a mom standpoint, and so... And obviously, you got to respect that she has a lot of knowledge when it comes to volleyball. So, I mean,
1: gotten used to it.
2: Yeah.
3: Do y'all ever go out in the backyard and say, "Let's get it on"?
2: No, sir.
3: Let's say who's the best. We'll spike and go, because she probably still has it, doesn't she?
2: For sure.
1: Now, this year being a junior, have you started? Who would you say the leaders are on the team? Have you started taking on more of a leadership role?
2: I would say I'm a lot more vocal than I was my freshman year. But our two main leaders, I think, would be our captain, Shelby Fulmer, and Kaysen Farrell.
1: Are we a trash talker at all?
2: No.
1: No. I don't know if I believe that very much.
2: I do make a lot of facial expressions.
1: So we keep it just facially?
2: Yes, sir.
1: Okay.
3: Who's the best trash talker on the team?
2: Oh, I don't know.
3: Please say Kaysen.
2: Oh, no. She's pretty quiet just until it comes to, like, kind of getting on our butts on our side of the net.
1: So we don't have anybody that's trash. Okay. I don't believe that, by the way, whatsoever.
3: Talk about the tournament season. How have we done, and how do you feel like we've done?
2: I feel like it's gone good for preseason, especially with a new coach. He's helped us a lot, and I think it looks promising. And it's always good to go up against these kind of teams, because we don't see that in district. And so it kind of prepares us for that playoff run that we want to go on.
3: Got Lindell coming to the house tomorrow night. We got the Lays and the luau theme. What are we worrying about with Lindell? What do we got to look for?
2: They've always been a solid program, just scrappy defense and strong offense. So all around, I think it'll be a good game.
3: How many kills are we expecting tomorrow night? Just the one game.
2: I'm going to say 10.
1: 10? There we go. What'd you say the strongest part of your game is?
2: I would say probably blocking, just being big, probably blocking just.

0: but and I've always kind of struggled with it, but her, like, how she just taught our class and was very, like, slow it down to understand or to help us understand, I really appreciated. Just
1: that's awesome.
2: That is awesome.
0: Yeah,
1: cool.
2: That's awesome.
1: Maddie, good luck to y'all. Fans at home, got Lindale tomorrow. Got District coming up soon. Make sure to come support these young ladies.
2: Wear your Hawaiian luau theme.
1: Wear your Jimmy Buffett, Tommy Bahama look. Maddie, thank you for joining us. Student Athlete, we'll see y'all next time.

0: What's all that chicka-chicka-chicka yonder? Redcap, get Mr. Teagarden's bags and take him down to the Grand Central Station.
1: I can't find my tie. Hey, Mr. Mercer, stop that train.

0: Yes.
1: Where were you going in such a big hurry coming out that apartment house last night? Oh, did you see me? Sure, I seen you almost broke my leg and come out ruining the janitor.
0: Oh, yeah?
1: Sure you did. And who was that man running behind you, Jimmy, trying to catch up with you?
0: Oh, that must have been my friend, Clarence.
1: Well, if it was your friend, Jimmy, why didn't you let him caught up with you?
0: Oh, man, that's my best friend. He must have been trying to catch me.
1: Well, Jimmy, you tell me you go around to his house a lot.
0: I do. I go to see his wife and him all the time.
1: Yes, but what was that shiny thing you had in his right hand waving at your coattails, Jimmy?
0: Oh, I must have left something, and he was trying to give it to me.
1: Yes, if he'd have given you what he was waving at your coattail with, Jimmy, he would have cut your friendship out.
0: Oh, come on, let's play piano.

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1: All right, Bobcat fans, we're here opening drive with head coach Josh Strickland. 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Coach, man, we're our first one of the year. Excited to be on here. How many years now at Hallsville?
2: Year number six.
1: No way.
2: Oh, yeah.
1: Year number six. And I can remember being in Henderson, Texas for that first game in year number one.
2: Oh, yeah.
1: And I wasn't even out there coaching, and I had chills just coming through as the national anthem played. Tell us a little bit about the difference between year number one and year number six.
2: Looking at my ID and the picture I took about a month before there, a lot's changed.
1: The non-pigmented hairs that we get.
2: Hair up here and no gray in the beard.
1: But, I feel you.
2: But, man, I think the one thing that's changed the most is just, you know, able to improve our staff every year. And, I appreciate that very first staff, but, coming in here in July 7th, actually, the first official day. I think throughout the years, we've been able to improve the staff. And that being said, the buy-in from our football players has been amazing. I mean, I think we started that year with 130 football players, and I think we handed out 182 helmets for 2-a-days this year. So the buy-in's been great.
1: Amazing.
2: Yeah, the buy-in's been great. And, you look at it, it doesn't feel like year six. Every time this week gets here every year, it feels like you're doing it for the first time again because it's so exciting. And, man, our guys have been putting in a lot of work. And I love the improvements I saw from scrimmage one to scrimmage two for sure.
3: Do you still get excited when you hear that national anthem on Friday night?
2: Yeah, I think that's the part where I just kind of take a deep breath, soak it all in, kind of tell myself, hey, this is the game now. The preparation's in. The hay's in the barn. And, hey, don't be afraid. And don't go to sleep at night regretting anything.
3: We're keeping score now. Yeah. Let's do it.
2: Leave it all out there.
1: I will say this. He just said, don't be afraid. I can remember a game over in Pine Tree where it was fourth and something.
3: We went for it.
1: On Pine Tree. So, he's 18.
3: What
1: and
3: in
1: we
3: the
1: went
3: world?
1: And yeah. Got it.
3: And what?
2: actually, we didn't.
3: Not we didn't get it, but we got the ball back.
2: But they had a short field, and we were able to get the ball back and go score. Yeah.
1: Yeah, so, but I remember going for it. No, Coach, this year's team, man, there's a lot of people – with bigger expectations this year. You got a lot of talent coming through there, but it's actual, there's a difference between doing it and having talent. What do you see out of this year's team?
2: Man, I see a hungry group. I see a group, hey, we got to get all 16 periods in the practice in a second ago. And, for a first week, they were here early. I mean, I see a team that's anxious to get a bad taste out of their mouth and, nothing against last year's group. And, everybody talks about it. We're still one point away from the playoffs last year. But I see the experience, and overall, I just see the leadership of this team come through. I was at the H Association banquet on Saturday night. I said something about, a late-night scrimmage, and then we got up Friday morning. Yeah. We had a 6:15 a.m. fully padded special team scrimmage that everybody was at. And so that's a credit to them. But you're right. It is one thing to – look at it and see certain things on paper, but you got to go execute and you got to go do it. And then there's nothing like a big test week one with a number two team in 4A coming in here. So it'll be a big test for us Friday.
1: Let's talk about that game on Friday night. Got it. First of all, fans, it's at home. You need to come out, fill
3: senior
1: the stands.
3: Senior night.
1: Yep. Purple everywhere. What, you said Lindell's number two.
2: Yeah.
1: Tell us a little bit about their strengths and what you're thinking going into that game.
2: First, it starts with their quarterback on offense. He's really good decision maker. He gets that ball out of his hand really, really fast. We're going to have to try to keep him in the pocket because he's also athletic. And we're going to have to make him, give him some different looks early on. It's a catch 22. I was telling somebody earlier today, it was catch 22 to play this team early in the year, because on one hand, they're going to be as polished as anybody else for a week one game.
1: Right.
2: Lindell will, and they've been there, done that, and they're really well coached. But they also haven't seen the speed of the game, like they're going to see on Friday as a week one and have their starters on the field for as many plays. So there's things you can take advantage of. You do it week one because they're going to fix it pretty quick if you do. So I'm looking forward to it. I mean, well-disciplined team. Everything that we get offensively we'll have to earn. And then our goal on defense is to make them earn every single thing that they get. Like, you know, if all of a sudden we play our best game and God forbid, you know, we don't come out on top, then I'll tip my hat. But, I mean, I feel good about our team going in, playing their best game and having a really, really good chance to be on top on Friday night.
3: Coach, what's it like having a quarterback back that's already went through your system and knows what your system is?
2: Yeah, the fortunate thing is we have two that went through it, right? And yeah. So, you know, a lot of times people say when you have two, you don't have any. Well, we got two that can play. And so that's always good. And, you know, you don't want to think about, you know, what if something happens to one or the other. But this game, it's football.
3: That's right.
2: And, you know, you can look at almost every league there is, whether it's college or NFL, and the starting quarterback goes down, then, you know, they're in a bind, right? But we're in a fortunate situation that we got two that can play. And so I think it opens up our playbook a little bit more. I think it opens up our

0: And then from, you know, from that point, you know, we'll shake hands after the game, whatever happens, and knowing that we're, you know, we'll talk almost every week because, you know, they do a lot of things similar to what we do and vice versa, and we bounce ideas all the time, right? So, you know, as far as strengths on this year's team, I think just because I think our front seven on defense is really, really good. Now, I'm not saying that wasn't expected, but, you know, you watch our guys up front and then our linebackers behind them, our guys can eat up blocks and free up guys like KT McRoy to run sideline to sideline like you saw the other night. Yeah. And, man, he gets there. You know, their Coach Reardon, the first thing he asked me after the game the other night was, he's like, my gosh, y'all's Mike linebacker's really good. And I said, yes, he is. So I'm glad he plays for us.
1: Yeah, you know, Coach, I was at the scrimmage being near the game. I love their offense. You know, the decision-making by the quarterbacks was quick. We knew they knew that one time they put the ball in jeopardy. Other than that, it seemed like the ball was in the right place where it's supposed to be.
0: Yeah,
1: I felt like the offensive line did a great job.
0: Yeah, they've done a tremendous job. Coach Arnett has come in and done a tremendous job with that group. And you got more experience. I mean, experience. There's no substitute for that, right? But you know, offensively, the one thing that we have to eliminate is those negative plays. We had 340 yards of offense on 26 plays. The other 22 were either zero or negative yards. Yeah. So it was feast or famine the other night for us. If we can find some way to eliminate those negative plays or no gains, especially on first down, I think we'll be hard to stop offensively.
1: Yeah, I agree.
2: 100%. Without a doubt. Coach, man, good luck to you. I'm glad it's football season.
1: I've been waiting 365 days.
2: Every day countdown in the summer for this. Fans at home, opening drive with head coach Josh Strickland. We'll see y'all next time.

to start this half of the concert with the kind of time out, time further out, countdown type of things. We'd like to do this tune because of the title, 11-4. You can guess that it's in 11-4 time. It's written by Paul. Again, the writing is very difficult, but that's not the problem. The problem is to improvise in 11, which we let Paul do mostly on this tune.

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2: All right, Bobcat fans, we're here opening drive with head coach Josh Strickland. 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Coach, man, we're our first one of the year. Excited to be on here. How many years now at Hawesville?
3: Year number six.
2: No way.
3: Oh, yeah.
2: Year number six. And I can remember being in Henderson, Texas for that first game in year number one.
3: Oh, yeah.
2: And I wasn't even out there coaching, and I had chills just coming through as the national anthem played. Tell us a little bit about the difference between year number one and year number six.
3: Looking at my ID and the picture I took about a month before there, a lot's changed.
2: The non-pigmented hairs that we get.
3: Hair up here and no gray in the beard. But
2: I feel you.
3: But, man, I think the one thing that's changed the most is just, you know, able to improve our staff every year. And, I appreciate that very first staff, but, coming in here in July 7th, actually, the first official day. I think throughout the years, we've been able to improve the staff. And that being said, the buy-in from our football players has been amazing. I mean, I think we started that year with 128, 130 football players, and I think we handed out 182 helmets for 2-a-days this year. So the buy-in's been great.
2: That's amazing.
3: Yeah, the buy-in's been great. And, you look at it, it doesn't